0: That's where my theology gets tested. And I bet it's the same for you. I once had a friend, a trusted friend, who during a difficult season of my life, I gave access to my money because I couldn't make it to the bank, right? This was back in the day. And later, I discovered that he had emptied my bank account. Every dollar was gone, and I felt betrayed, angry, violated. And in that moment, I discovered something about myself. Loving people is easy until they hurt you. How do you love someone who lets you down so badly? And we all have someone that we find difficult to love, right? That's the truth. That demanding boss, that difficult employee, that grumpy, rude cashier at Kohl's, that annoying aunt, that kid who never listens in spite of you telling him over and over again, he stresses you out to the max. Maybe even your husband or your wife. And maybe the person that's the most difficult to love is sitting right beside you right now. And if they are, don't nudge them, don't look at them, just look up here and we'll pray that they don't notice, all right? But here's the thing. Love is easy when there are no challenges in front of us. Culturally speaking, we all see love and we all can define love differently. But when Jesus introduced the concept of love, it was very countercultural. Many people assume Jesus taught about kindness in an already existing moral culture, which is absolutely not true. The first century world that Jesus was born into and lived in, the Roman world was brutal. Let me give you some context to this. In the first century world, if you had given birth to a child and you didn't want this child, you could take this child outside and leave it in the wilderness alive so wild animals could rip it apart or the elements could just take the life of this child. If the child was physically challenged, you could throw it over a cliff and no one would care. Infants would be just thrown away. Slavery was normalized. Women had limited rights, and power determined worth. The powerful mattered, the weak were expendable. And we hear that and we go, wow, we are so glad that we didn't live back then, right? Now, before we congratulate ourselves for being more civilized, let's ask the question, have we really changed that much? Because we still measure people by usefulness. We sort of put people into categories. We instinctively ask, can this person help me? Do they agree with me? Are they worth my time, my energy? Same instincts packaged up into our modern sensibilities. The first century ran on power. Our culture often runs on preference. Both struggle with sacrificial love. And it's into that world, into our world actually, that Jesus gives us a command that was shocking then and still uncomfortable now. So let me set the scene for you. It's right after what we commonly refer to as the Last Supper, because this was the final meal that Jesus had with his disciples. And after the meal, Jesus gets this towel and he begins to wash the disciples' feet. And this was shocking to the disciples because this was an act that was reserved for the lowest servant, the one that was the least on the line. But Jesus, their rabbi, their master, their teacher, begins to take this towel and wash his disciples' feet. And the disciples, they're shocked, they're stunned. And then after that Last Supper, Jesus leads his disciples into the cool night and through the vineyards that are right outside Jerusalem. And they're anxious and they're confused and they're not sure what's going to happen next because Jesus has told them some radical things. And as they walk single file down these vines, because they're narrow pathways, they get to a clearing perhaps where workers had gathered sometimes during the day as they take a break in their vineyard. And there's a space there. And so Jesus, in the dark, cool night, he gets his disciples to sit down. And there in the shadow of his coming crucifixion, Jesus gives his final words. John, perhaps the youngest of the disciples, he was even probably just a teenager at the time. He was there to be an eyewitness and hear everything that Jesus said. And so he writes down and he brings us this narrative. So he tells us, because he's an eyewitness to what actually Jesus said. And this is what he says, Jesus says at that time. Jesus starts with, "I am the true vine, and my Father is the gardener. He cuts off every branch in me that bears no fruit, while every branch that does bear fruit, he prunes that it'll be even more fruitful. You," he's speaking to the disciples and by extension us, "you are already clean because the word I've spoken to you. Remain in me as I also remain in you. No branch can bear fruit by itself. It must remain in the vine. Neither can you bear fruit unless you remain in me." And then he says, "I am the vine, and you are the branches. If you remain in me and I in you, you will bear much fruit. Apart from me, you can do nothing." And Jesus says, they, and by extension us, we are the branches. So let me ask you a question. What does a branch contribute to the vine? Nothing independently of the vine. A branch disconnected from the vine cannot produce life. Here's Jesus' point. A life disconnected from him will not give you a fruitful life. And he continues, right? "If you do not remain in me, you are like a branch that is thrown away and withers. Such branches are picked up and thrown into the fire and burned." A branch, that's you and me, cannot exist for long without being connected to its source of life. Many people have tried living apart from their connection, and it goes great for a while, right? Because here's the thing, many of us have received flowers. Have anyone received flowers in their life? Or something as a gift, and you take these flowers, someone walks over, perhaps you've been through a difficult season, they bring you flowers, it's your birthday, they bring you some flowers, and they bring it to you, and it's like, wow, this is amazing, such beautiful flowers, right? And they smell good, and you get your vase, you fill it up with water, and you stick it there, and you put it on your table, or you put it on your sideboard, whatever it is, and you enjoy these flowers. And they look great for a while. They even smell great for a while. Isn't that true? But being disconnected from the source of life eventually caused them to die. And what do? With dead flowers? We throw them away. It's the same question Jesus asked. What do we do with dead flowers? What do we do with broken branches? I would love you to read this portion of scripture for yourself, because I want you to notice how many times Jesus says in the small portion of scripture, "remain in." Go read it later. Here's the thing. As Jesus follows, we think to be like Jesus, we need to try harder. We need to pray more. We need to know more. But Jesus starts somewhere else completely. He starts with connection. Connection to Jesus produces a love that culture cannot explain. It's not about the knowing, it's about the connection. Christianity is not first about behavior modification, it is first about relational connection. And Jesus continues, "As the Father has loved me, so have I loved you. Now, remain," there's our catchphrase, "remain in my love. If you keep my commandments, you will remain in my love, just as I have kept my Father's commandments and remain in his love. Here is what Jesus is saying. Connected people live fruitful lives. The fruit is not manufactured. Fruit is evidence of attachment. But what fruit is Jesus talking about? Well, in the context of his talk, the fruit is love. Not merely success, not productivity. Love the way Jesus expresses love. Father loves the Son. Son loves the disciples. The disciples love one another. Love flows downward and outward. The love of the Father moves through the Son into the disciples and then into the world. There's that image of the vine that Jesus is talking about. And why does Jesus say this? He tells you right after. He says, I've told you this so that my joy may be in you and that your joy may be complete. It's so interesting, right? Did you catch that? Jesus connects love and joy. Brings them together. Why? Because selfishness promises happiness, but always produces emptiness. But love, it feels costly, but it produces joy. And joy is not found in getting more for yourself. It's not the accumulation of stuff and things in your world. Joy is found in giving yourself away. And that sounds upside down, doesn't it? Because we think in our culture, to be happy, we need more stuff. We need the big screen TV. We need the fancy car. We need the 5-bedroom house. We need the basketball court in the backyard. We need all this stuff. Because our culture teaches the opposite. Our culture says, protect yourself. Prioritize yourself. Build your life around yourself. But Jesus comes along and he introduces something revolutionary. Maybe you're here from a different faith and you grew up in a different tradition, and maybe church is new to you. Maybe you didn't grow up in all of this. Here's something fascinating. Much of what we value, our human dignity, our compassion, even hospitals, caring for the vulnerable, the value of every single person traces back to Jesus. Our Western civilization is built upon the foundation of the love that Jesus introduced. And we don't even know it, but we benefit from it. And why? Because before Jesus, love was often transactional. You love people who benefited you. You love people who could advance you in life. You love people who loved you back. Then Jesus comes along and he changes the definition. Jesus taught that love is not merely a feeling. Love is self-giving. Love moves towards others. Love sacrifices. And this is where the good news of Jesus becomes deeply personal. God does not love you because of what you do. God loves you because who you are. His love for you is not built upon your performance, your success, your morality, and even any of the achievements you do in your life. God's love is not something you earn. It is something you receive freely. You are loved before you achieve. You are loved before you perform. You are loved because you are his. And when that kind of love sinks in, joy begins. Because you begin to understand it's not about trying to live up to something. You are loved because your Father loves his children. Jesus' followers are recognized less by what they believed and more by how they love. I've said this often to you guys, and I want you to understand it. Believing something does not change the world. It's what you do with what you believe that changes people around you. Now, here in this verse, that changes everything. And this is where Jesus gets to the point, right? Here is the mandate for anyone who has decided to follow Jesus. And if you have made this decision, I want you to listen. And if you haven't made this decision to follow Jesus, I want you to listen even more closely, because this could change your world. Jesus says, this is how we are to love one another. And so he introduces this new command. He says, my command is this: love each other, not just in any way, but as how I have loved you. Here is the standard. Not just your kind of love, but the love in which I have loved you. Love each other as I've loved you. But what's different about this? That changed everything. In the first century, almost every relationship was hierarchical. Caesar over citizens, masters over servants, men over women, rabbis over disciples, powerful people over the powerless people. The cultural assumption was simple. The person with power uses power for their own benefit. Then Jesus steps on the scene and he says, no. In my kingdom, the person with power leverages power for the benefit of others. This is completely different. It's revolutionary. And here is what he says. This is my command. Love each other. Regardless of status, regardless of your social standing, regardless of your financial situation or bank account or how much you possess, love one another the way I've loved you, from the highest to the lowest. There's no status here, because love extends to every single person. And he said this to a bunch of disciples who were tired, who were broken, who were uncertain and confused. They were scared because they didn't know what was going to happen next. They were living under the heavy hand of Roman occupation. And the next few hours, their rabbi that they professed what they loved would be taken from them. He would be beaten so badly that his back would be almost in ribbons. And then he was taken away and crucified until he was dead. And the last thing they wanted to do was to love their oppressors. Now, if you haven't been listening, look up here, pay close attention. If you're not a Jesus follower, I have no authority over you. I can't tell you what to do. This actually does not apply to you. You can do what you want. But if you do adopt this, and you do decide to follow Jesus, it could change your world. If you are a Jesus follower, this is not optional for you. It's not something you can go, well, I think I might listen. No, if you're a Jesus follower, Jesus says, this is my command. A command is not a suggestion. It's not like, this will be great if you do this. No, a command is a directive to everyone that has decided to follow Jesus. This is a requirement. There's no escape clause. There's no small print. Let me get through the pages. Way out. Nope. This is a requirement, because this is what your master did. This is what he demonstrated. Rome said, protect status. Jesus said, wash feet. Rome said, crush your enemies. Jesus comes along and says, love your enemies. Rome said, power over. Jesus says, power under. Jesus introduced a new kingdom ethic. Leverage your power for the good of others in your world. Maybe people who are not so well off as you. And the fact of the matter is that we all don't consider ourselves rich, but in moderation to the rest of the world, we are in probably the 5th percentile of the richest people in the world, because most people in this world don't know where their next meal is coming from, and you have never thought about that. I have never known what it's like to be really hungry. We say we are starving, but that just means I didn't eat for the last 2 hours. There's people that have lived or live in this world that have hadn't had a meal for days. And we don't consider ourselves rich, but we are rich by the standard of the world, the way the world measures ourselves. We have more than enough. You are free to go to your fridge and open it and get whatever you want. And if there's nothing in your fridge, you can walk down to Kohl's, you can walk down to Woolworths and buy whatever you want. And if you're uneasy of walking out in the cold, you can bring up your app and order of Uber, and it'll be delivered directly to your house. We are rich. We might not think so, but we are. And so Jesus says, leverage your power for someone who doesn't have the things you do. Because that's what love means. Love is not words, right? Because honestly, let me ask you a question. When you hear people say, I love you, and then abuse you and mistreat you in private or talk you down, do you think that's love? Maybe someone told you, I love you in public while wounding you in private, and you learned something powerful, something through pain. Love is not proven by words. Love is proved by actions. Here's things that I want you to understand. As Jesus followers, should not we be known by what, not by what we believe, but how we love? I mean, don't you want to be known as a loving father and mother by your kids? Don't you want your family to love you and be loved by you? Isn't that something that we all aspire to? And Jesus defines love as loving each other the way he loved us. And how did Jesus love us? He gave his life for us. And we just heard what his love is like. A love that sacrifices for others. That foregoes comfort for the sake of others. Jesus didn't say, love people who deserve it. He said, love as I have loved you. So let me ask you a question. Who is the hardest for you to love right now? Maybe a spouse, maybe an ex-spouse, maybe a boss that perhaps mistreats you, maybe a parent that has neglected you, maybe a neighbor that annoys you, maybe a politically opposite person to you. Who comes to mind when you think about who is hard to love? And then we ask ourselves a question. Do we actually love like Jesus? Do we love like him? Or do we have standards of how we decide to love? Because the truth is, we choose to love based on our own criteria, not Jesus' standards, but our standards. We decide who we should love and who we shouldn't love. Who deserves our love? Who earns our love? And who does not? So let's ask this question instead. What does love require of me? Really quiet, yeah? What does love, the kind of love that Jesus talked about, require of me? Not what they deserve, not how wrong they are and what they did to me, not how justified am I in just withholding my care and love from them. Rather, this, in light of God's love that he demonstrated for me, what does love require of me? This is the question that defined the early church. And it's what radically changed their world, because they went out of their way to love people who were sick. While everyone else was rushing away, they stayed and cared for the sick. While children were thrown out to animals to be devoured, they would go out and take these kids in and care for them, whether they were physically challenged or not, because they saw value in every single life. And when they asked this question, what does love require of me? It prompted them, it compelled them to go out of their way and leverage their power for the sake of other people who were less fortunate and less capable and less able. So what does love require of you and me? Imagine this, if you will. Imagine a church where people don't weaponize truth, that we don't beat each other down by what we believe because someone else doesn't believe the way we believe. A church where people don't keep score. Oh, you did this. I have a list right here. A church where forgiveness outruns offense. A church where love is so unusual that people can't explain it, but they sense it, they feel it, and they want to be here because the love in this place just overflows. Back in the first century, Rome conquered by force. Jesus changed the world through sacrificial love. And 2,000 years later, empires have fallen, but the command still remains. Rome left roads, monuments, and military history. Jesus left a towel, a cross, and a command. A towel that said serve, a cross that said sacrifice, and a command that said love. Love one another as I have loved you. And when we do, a world gets a glimpse of the true vine through the fruit of the branches. And that is why we are to be the branches that is connected to the vine. So, two questions before we close. The reason we ask questions if you're here for the very first time is because we don't want you to just have a Sunday experience. We want you to have a daily experience. And so these questions, if you leverage them correctly, will help you in your daily walk. And it's designed for you to sit around the table, perhaps at lunch after today, or even during the week, and just discuss it with someone in your world, a loved one, a friend, a family member. So here's the first question. Question one, who needs my love most right now? And as I ask that question, there's people that are coming to mind, right? So before you leave here today, I want you to put a name to that question. Who needs my love the most right now? And all of you have a name to mind. And if you didn't have a name to mind, I know God's brought a name to your mind. It's sitting there in your heart. You already know. And maybe you're trying to push it away, but it's there. So who is the hardest for you to love right now? What are you going to do about it? Just going to walk away? Because once you have that person in mind, ask the question that Jesus followers must learn to ask all the time. What does love, question two, require of me? What is love? Jesus' love that he showed for me. What is his love? The way he defined it. The way that I love you. Love others is the way I loved you. What is love? That kind of love. Sacrificial love. Compassionate love. Love that doesn't expect return. What does that kind of love require of you and me? And we have to think not what they deserve, not what feels fair, not what I'm entitled to, but Christ-like love. What does love require of me? Let's pray. Heavenly Father, we come before your amazing grace. And we remember all of us was once lost. Those of us that have come to follow you are now found. And we're found because you gave your life. While we were far, while we were distant, while Scripture says we were yet sinners, Christ died for us. Your love gave when we didn't even acknowledge. Your love sacrificed when we didn't even believe. Your love made a way when we were lost. That is your kind of love. That sacrifice that gives over and over without thought. That is generous. That is overflowing. That's compassionate. Poured into our life. We received it freely. Now, the question we need to ask ourselves is, what does love require of me? Now that I've received this abundant love, can I hold it back? Can I hide it away? Can I dam it up in my heart? Or should I be a conduit of your blessing? Should I be a branch connected to the vine that draws a source of life, that my fruit come because of my connection? So what does love require of us, God? What does love require of every single one of us that have gathered here to love the people in our world that perhaps seem unlovable, that don't feel worthy of our attention, that might have hurt us and damaged us and caused us pain? What does love require of us? We thank you for your love that is so consistent and constant, that never wavers, that is not based on the seasons of our life. It's not based on how well we do or how good we do. It's based on our connection to you. So Lord, we thank you this morning. We thank you for your grace and your mercy. We thank you for your goodness. We thank you for all your wonderful people that have gathered here. Continue to bless, encourage, and lead them closer to you. We give you all praise. We give you all thanks. In the mighty name of Jesus, amen.
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2: 96.3, you're with Joy Ravella. It has been a crazy week, hasn't it, with all these power outages and lots of people stranded. And we are coming to the end of the school holidays. And, yeah, it's just been quite bonkers. So, really a lot of thoughts and sympathies to parents who have been trying to keep their kids busy and had all these outings planned involving public transport, and maybe those were thwarted. Here's hoping things will resolve pretty quickly. But it got me thinking about the best adventures you've had using public transport. And there is one memory that comes to mind for me, and it has to be when I was about 13 years old and a bunch of us science students who got a particular grade, we were able to go to the zoo. Now, that day, a lot of students were sick, and it was just about six or seven of us who ended up going. And because there were so few of us, the zoo instructor trainer who was looking after the elephants said, well, since there's only a few of you, we're going to let you inside the elephant pen, and you can actually touch and feed the elephants. And you are the second group in history here at Auckland Zoo, which was the closest zoo to my school at the time, to do that. And it was the best experience ever. And whenever I think about bus rides and anticipation and excitement, I'm often thinking about that moment. So, yeah, heart goes out to those who have been struggling this past week. But here's hoping as we head into a brand new week, things will be running smoothly.
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Joel Vaughan with Testify. Hey, I've got some great music coming up for you. This next one from The Afters is called New Day, New Life. And it's such a great song because it's almost like hitting the reset button. You know, when you got on your computer, you literally physically hit that button or you click the option to, you know, reset the whole thing. And there's a reason why tech people say, have you tried turning it off and on again? And I think every now and then we ourselves, we need to hit that reset button. So whatever Sunday you've been having, if you need a reset, this song is for you.

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0: 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You're with Joy Ravella, and the big warm-up wraps up today. 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Coming up, I've got more great music for you here on 96.3.
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0: Some moments leave you genuinely grateful. 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
1: It is 96.3 Doe and Lecrae with So What. I'm Joy Ravello, keeping you company on your Sunday morning. As I mentioned a little bit earlier, it's been a pretty big weekend for us. Yesterday was my son's first birthday. We had friends, we had family. We also did a gender reveal, which I will share with you, not today because we're still trying to catch some overseas family members and wanting to share that news personally with them first. But it was super excited to be able to share that news. We didn't do a gender reveal for our first one. We found out on the day of delivery, and that was wonderful, and I would do that all over again. But for baby number two, we both were like, nope, we just need known facts, less surprises. That's the way it's going to go. That'll be better for us. But it was just a whole lot of fun to be able to celebrate that with friends and family. Whatever you are celebrating, I'd love to know. You can get in touch via the 96.3 Facebook page. Right now, though, North Point Inside Out.

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2: And now across Geelong, Werribee and the Surf Coast, it's the 96.3 four-day forecast.
3: Partly cloudy with a high chance of showers, most likely in the afternoon and evening. Tomorrow we've got a high of 16 with showers increasing, most likely in the afternoon and evening again. Tuesday we can expect a shower or two with a high of 15 and a low of 8.
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3: From the Bible, Psalm 118, verse 8. 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
3: I got the joy, today. 96.3, good Sunday morning. We are heading towards lunchtime, that time of day. We've got a stack of party leftovers from yesterday, my son's first birthday. And that's the thing I just love about hosting. The next day, you don't have to worry about food. I mean, yes, your dog's tired, but hey, at least you don't have to cook. It's been so wonderful spending this morning with you so far. We had the Sunday morning message play just after 10. And coming up this hour, we're going to be getting into some more great music no matter what is going on. So grab a cuppa, roll down the window if you're not too cold to do that. Here's Natalie Lane with The Long Way.

96.3, Madison Ryan Ward with Amen. Hey, so good to be here with you. We are going to be getting straight on into some more music here on your Sunday morning worship. Justin Michael, Here Comes the Day.

0: Francesca Battistelli with He Knows My Name. You're listening to 96.3 On The Way. I've got music for you from Jeremy Camp as well as Phil Wickham, two powerhouse singers in the Christian field who've written and produced and not only that, mentored a lot of other up-and-coming artists. And that's one thing I really love seeing within the Christian music field. A lot of the artists have been in the game for about 10, 15, 20 years, and they're in a solid position, you will see that they are actively mentoring and looking after young talent. And that is such a beautiful thing to see. Both of those artists coming up inside the next 10 on 96.3.
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4: We've all felt like the outsider at times. Maybe we didn't wear the right clothes as a teenager, or listen to the right music, or go to the right social gatherings. Maybe we stood on the outside and wished we could join in. This week, I've been noticing how many times Jesus used the word whoever. Whoever acknowledges me before men, I will acknowledge him before my Father in heaven. Whoever loses his life for my sake will find it. Whoever practices and teaches these commandments will be called great in the kingdom of heaven. Whoever is thirsty, let him come and take the free gift of the water of life. Whoever, not just the people in the right clothes or from the right part of Galilee or speaking the right language or putting the right amount of coins in the offering bag. Whoever, everyone who believes, anyone who puts their trust in Jesus as Saviour and Lord. He died for all of us, the outsiders, so we would never be the outsider ever again.
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Vanessa Kirsting, I am enough. 96.3, you're with Joy Ravella. Don't forget, the big warm-up wraps up today and you've got until 3 p.m. today if you do want to drop off any more blankets. Now, one of the things that I did for my son's birthday is I made him this fabric bunting that spelt out his name. And it was up there, you know, with all the other decorations. And it was just this moment of joy because I've been pretty exhausted, pretty busy, lots going on. We've got another baby due in about 3 months. So life's been full. But I really wanted to make something for my son's birthday. I really wanted to do something handmade. And I'm so glad that I did. And it just got me thinking about the joy of creating something with your own hands, like a craft, whether it's like, you know, knitting or gardening or what, woodworking, whatever it is, there's such joy of creating something with your hands. And maybe you're saying to me, Joy, I don't have the time, I don't have the energy, I don't have the money. Get it. So here's what, coming up in just a few songs time, I'm going to share with you 3 things that you can do in under 20 minutes with probably things you've already got in your house. You don't have to spend any money. And you can do all of them sitting down. So it doesn't require really any physical ability either. So I know it probably doesn't tick everyone's box, but I think if we can all kind of just latch onto one and spend a little bit of time this week doing it, I think it's going to make a massive difference, especially if you haven't had the chance in a while to make something new.

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0: Bodhi. Heaven knows I tried. It is 96.3. You're with Joy Ravella. And on the show today, I want to just encourage you to make something handmade. I did this for my son's birthday and I really haven't had a chance to do anything creative much, but I told myself I'm going to do a little handmade gift for his birthday. I made some fabric bunting that spelled out his name and it was just the best thing. So I want to share with you three things that you can do that don't cost a lot of money at all, that you don't need a great physical ability to do, and will take you under 20 minutes, give or take, depends on how quick you want to do it. The first thing is colouring something in. Whether it's an old colouring book, whether you want to just grab a pen and paper, draw something, even do like a squiggle, draw lines through that, and you know, there you go, modern art, and you can colour each section with something different. There's something beautiful and therapeutic of seeing that image come to life. What was once a blank sheet of paper, something filled with colour. The other one, which is a lot of fun, I find, is to find some kind of old vase in your house and then go out into the garden and just pick whatever is growing, weeds, leaves, doesn't even matter. But to bring back into your house a bouquet that you have created. You can look at it and you can admire it. And no matter what it looks like, it doesn't matter. You have created beauty. You have done something with your hands. And the last thing, and this is for those of us who love organizing, it's to pick something in your house that you use for storage. And all you want to do is you want to sit there and you want to organize it. Now, for some people, this is not fun. But for some people, this is creating beauty out of chaos. You, with your own two hands, have created something that you're now going to enjoy. Maybe it's your bathroom vanity area. Maybe it's that junk drawer. Maybe it's your spice rack. You've now color-coded it, and now it's become a piece of artwork. Whatever that is for you, here are three little ideas, and I'm sure you've got better ones, other things that you can do. But here's hoping it'll take you that one step closer to enjoying the fruits of your own labour, something handmade that you can be proud of.
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7: A thought from Linda Bailey.
8: I quite like Facebook. For me, it's a great way to keep in touch with old friends and acquaintances that I don't really see very often. However, I've noticed that Facebook isn't always a positive place for someone. Many times I've seen people update their status by saying something nasty and hurtful. Typing something into a computer is so much easier than bringing up an issue face to face. And yet, there are huge ramifications in the real world when something has been spoken in the cyber world. Even Jesus encouraged people to deal with their problems face to face. And he wasn't even referring to Facebook back then. In Matthew chapter 18, verse 15, Jesus says, "If a brother or sister sins, go and point out the fault just between the two of you. If they listen to you, you have won them over." If we were all to live according to this guidance, then there would be much less hatred and more in our world today.
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96.3, you're with Joy Ravella, Sons of Sunday with God Did. And while that wraps up the Sunday Morning with Joy show, I have got another fantastic Sunday morning message lined up for next week, just after 10. And if your church records the messages and the sound quality is pretty good, we are always looking for new churches to add to our rotation. So do reach out to our team. The details are over on the website. Right now, though, let's get into some more music and I'll catch up with you next week here on 96.3.

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1: And now across Geelong, Werribee and the Surf Coast, it's the 96.3 four-day forecast.
2: It's a beautiful Sunday to be together. 14 degrees is what we're looking for today. Monday, we're looking for clouds with a bit of precipitation, but 16 degrees. Tuesday, less precipitation, more sunshine, 16 degrees. And Wednesday, much of the same, 16 degrees. And if you're like me, I hope you're enjoying these foggy, foggy mornings.
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2: Therefore, since we have a great high priest who has passed through the heavens, Jesus, the Son of God, let us hold fast our confession. For we do not have a high priest who cannot sympathize with our weakness, but one who has been tempted in all things as we are, yet without sin. 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Verse 16 of chapter 4 of Hebrews. Therefore, let us draw near with confidence to the throne of grace, so that we may receive mercy and find grace to help in time of need.
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0: Think of the place where Jesus was born. It would have been dirty, smelly, dark. There were not many places that would have been worse to have a baby, and yet that's how Jesus entered the world. However, as soon as Jesus was born, that stable changed. By the time Jesus was only a couple of hours old, the stable had become a place lit up by a star and filled with the worship of shepherds. When Jesus turns up, he can completely transform a situation. This is the same when it comes to our lives. We may feel like we're dirty, that our life stinks, and we can't see our way through the darkness. However, Jesus brings life, grace, and love into all our situations. Jesus was able to bring us grace that covers all our wrongdoing, love that is all-encompassing, and a hope that gives us a purpose for the future. No matter what your life looks like currently, a greater relationship with Jesus will always bring a brighter future.
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4: All the significant decisions in our lives are based on both cost and value. 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Original works of art can be costly, but I don't value them, so I'm not inclined to want to pay. There are things that I value but don't really cost anything much. I value good coffee, but the cost per cup is minimal. Those things in my life that are really significant are the possessions, attitudes, pastimes and people which are marked by both value and cost. Those things which I value and which cost the most are the significant parts of my life. Many people say that they value personal faith but refuse to allow it to cost them anything. They don't want faith to cost them in terms of time or effort or resources or lifestyle. If you say you value faith, then it stands to reason that you ought to expect that it would cost as well.
3: Carl Faze for DailyNudge.org.
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0: But Jesus, the Son of God, is our great high priest who has gone to heaven itself to help us. Therefore, let us never stop trusting him. This high priest of ours understands our weakness since he had the same temptations we do, though he never once gave way to them and sinned. And Hebrews chapter 4, verse 16 brings this all together by saying this. So let us come boldly to the very throne of God and stay there to receive his mercy and to find his grace to help us in our times of need.
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0: Welcome back. You finally made it to the slowdown. Well done. Well done. Hey, apparently I'm Pastor Justin today, so that's good. That's good. Wearing my pastoral hat. I've got a few hats. I don't know what colour the pastor hat is. Anybody else like that? You've lived a while now and you've got a few hats in your collection and you have to choose which hat you're going to wear. I have to wear the dad hat sometimes. You know, the grumpy dad hat is the hat I don't like wearing, but, you know, it's necessary sometimes. The musician hat, I wear that a lot of days of the week. The pastor hat, that's actually what I do. That's what my life's calling is. But some of the gifts that I have, which is good, that's the things I want to encourage in you, are things like radio. So I'll wear the radio hat today and... I'm wearing the pastor hat today doing radio. Oh, my goodness, I'm twisting myself in knots. Somebody just changed my socks. No, it's the hat that I need to change. Anyway, thank you to everyone who makes this radio station happen. By the way, over $300,000 raised in our on-air, on-purpose appeal over the month of June. Thank you, thank you, thank you. You allow us to do this, which means, well, two things happen when you give. Basically, it reminds us that you want this radio station to exist and it allows it to exist. Isn't that beautiful? Ah, it's beautiful. Hey, coming up this hour, some very, very cool tunes. I've got my friend Dutch Ann Kim, Pastor Dutch Ann Kim, popping in after half one. He is South Korean, but grew up in London, lived and studied in Israel, and I met him in Werribee. Yeah. He's a beautiful man. He's doing his PhD on just a few verses from chapter 31 of Jeremiah. Why? We'll find out later. But he's been at a remarkable conference in Adelaide this week, and it's kind of fun. So if you want to learn some Hebrew words, stick around. He'll teach us some Hebrew words. He'll teach us some Korean words, and he'll tell us why he still gets so, so, so excited about the Bible. All that coming up very, very soon in the next hour. But first, let's do a throwback to the modern version of Michael W. Smith, still with the same beautiful hair and beautiful jackets. This one's his new one. It's called Arms Around the Sun.

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1: Where in just a minute we'll check in what it means that today is the last day of NAIDOC Week. Very soon catching up with Dutch and Kim, who will teach us some beautiful Hebrew words. Right now, this is Ellie Holcomb, Stronger.

Happy NAIDOC Week. NAIDOC Week is a chance to celebrate the history, culture and achievements of Aboriginal and Torres Strait Islander peoples. It's also an opportunity to remember people like William Cooper, a Yorta Yorta elder whose Christian faith shaped his courage. A regular church leader and Bible reader, Cooper believed every person was made in the image of God. His faith wasn't something he kept for Sundays. It inspired him to stand for justice every day. So this NAIDOC Week, may our faith move us to love our neighbours just as boldly as William Cooper did.

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on the slowdown. At the top of the hour, we read a scripture from Hebrews chapter 4, specifically verse 16, that talks about going boldly toward the throne of grace. But I wondered if I could take just a minute of your time and explain why this chapter is just incredible and you need to know the context of it. Hebrews chapter 4 is a chapter of both warning and invitation. Warning to not drift, but a wonderful invitation to hold on. The writer urges believers not to make the same mistakes as the Israelites in the wilderness, who heard God's promises but failed to enter his rest because of unbelief and disobedience. Now, here's the kicker. Whenever we read ancient scriptures and we read of ancient people, we're tempted to think of them as something other than us. Some strange type of person that, lived in ancient times and had a... We need to remember that the scripture is written for you today, now, and everything recorded in it is to explain the human experience. My job when reading this scripture is to place myself in amongst those Israelites who I think if I was there, probably would have doubted, probably would have disobeyed. I don't think they're terrible people. I don't think that they're inhuman. I think they're very human and I think I can relate. But here's what God is telling us in Hebrews 4. God's promise of rest remains open, but it must be received by faith. The chapter explains that God's rest is more than entering the promised land or even just observing Sabbath. It is the deep spiritual rest found in trusting God's completed work. Completed work, a rest that believers begin to experience now and can fully enjoy in eternity. The repeated word in this passage is the word today. It reminds us that the opportunity to respond to God is always today. It's urgent. It's now. The writer then reminds readers that God's word is living, active, and penetrating. It exposes not only our actions, but also our deepest motives of every heart. It's not to shame us or embarrass us or point out that we're terrible. It's not to do that. It's to remind us that we are understood. There's nothing greater than understanding and being understood, right? Everybody wants to know and be known. God is telling us that he knows us and we are known. Nothing can be hidden from his sight. At this point, at the end of the chapter, the tone shifts dramatically from this sort of searching conviction to comforting assurance. The God whose word sees everything has also provided a compassionate high priest. Who's that? You guessed it. Jesus. Jesus, it says, understands every weakness we face because he was tempted as we are, yet without sin. So rather than shrinking back in fear, believers are actually invited to come boldly before God's throne, where they will find, it's promised, you will find mercy for failures and grace for today's needs. The chapter moves us from this conversation of God's rest to God's searching word to God's sufficient grace. And the message is clear. Trust Christ, persevere in faith, and confidently, boldly draw near to him because he welcomes those who come.

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3: One of the most beautiful voices we get to play is playing right now. This is Sir Sina from her new worship expression. This one's called Morning and Evening. You're on the Slowdown.

0: You're on the Slowdown, Justin with you. So good to be with you on a Sunday afternoon on 96.3 from the heart of Geelong. I've got a friend on the line who's going to, I'm going to get him to greet us in Korean. So my friend, could you greet us in Korean?
1: 안녕하세요. Hello everyone. Okay. My name is Da-chan.
0: You're not supposed to give away your name yet. That's okay. Okay, so you've greeted us in Korean. Could you greet us in Hebrew?
1: Shalom. Shimi Da-han Kim.
0: I love everything about this. We'll be back with my biblical scholar friend, Da-chan, in just a moment.
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0: We're back with my friend Dutchie and Kim. How are you, mate?
1: I'm doing very good, thank you.
0: Now, we should give people some context. How did you and I meet?
1: Oh, from Werribee, I think.
0: You were
1: my upline passer, so I worked closer with you.
0: Correct, and I remember meeting you and your beautiful wife in the playground at Werribee Baptist Church because you just
1: moved, that's right,
0: you just moved to town and you were looking for a playgroup for your family, right?
1: Yeah, that's true.
0: And the very first conversation we had, you started to talk to me about your area of study, which you were doing a PhD now. Now, for the people at home, what is your PhD study?
1: It's on the book of Jeremiah, chapter 31, verses 31 to 34, about the new covenant.
0: So I think the first time you said that to me, my brain almost exploded because I realized you're doing a PhD on three verses of scripture.
1: Yeah.
0: What's so special about those three verses of scripture? Why would you choose that?
1: I was reading through the book of Jeremiah, thinking of what to write on, and I think God gave me a nudge during that time. It was especially about the new covenant language. As you know, the book of Jeremiah is about judgment and punishment and chaos.
0: Mm.
1: But if you look at the four chapters, Jeremiah chapter 30, 31, 32, and 33, those chapters talk about restoration and hope for the exiles, the people in exile, they will return to the land after 70 years of suffering. So those four chapters are about the hope about restoration of people returning to the land, to their hometown. So I was thinking about, okay, this hope of restoration, does that apply to the southern Judeans or does that apply to the northern Israelites as well?
0: Right.
1: Who does that apply to? And that's how I started with the research.
0: So, look, you're a world traveler. You are born South Korean.
1: Yep, that's right.
0: Grew up in London.
1: Yep.
0: Studied in Jerusalem.
1: Yep.
0: And then I met you in Werribee.
1: In Werribee, in Australia.
0: So just to give people a little bit of context for you, that you've actually, your core studies after leaving home was, yep, you went to Israel, right? And what did you study in Israel?
1: I was doing my MA at the Bible and the Ancient Near East, the cultural and historical context of the Bible in Jerusalem.
0: Well, is there something really, you know, simple and important that you could share with, you know, the plebs among us that need to understand something about the importance of the scriptures being from those places?
1: Oh, absolutely. The Hebrew language comes to life. So I always wanted to go to Israel because when I was a kid, people talked about Jerusalem, Galilee and Nazareth.
0: Mm.
1: But I thought, I've never been there. Is that a real place even? So God opened the door and led me to Israel. So I actually lived there and went to those places in the Bible and opened the Bible, even in the Valley of Elah, you know, David and Goliath, and thought to myself, this is a real place. There is Jerusalem. There is Galilee. So that really fascinated me, and it helped me to understand the historical context of the Bible as well and the different locations.
0: Now I love telling this story because you went there, the Bible came to life for you.
1: Yeah.
0: As they say in Bluey episodes, for real life, you were there.
1: Yeah.
0: But you also met your wife there, right?
1: That's right. I was studying and she was traveling for about 3 months because she wanted to read the Bible in Hebrew language, the Old Testament.
0: Right.
1: So she was there for 3 months and that's how we met. And she left for Korea and I stayed. And then I had to go back to Korea to serve in the military for 2 years.
0: Mm-hmm.
1: And then I sent her to Israel. She decided to come to Israel and study for a year by herself.
0: So for all those listening along, yes, it's a long and beautiful and strange and curious story, but Dutch Hannah and I have become very close mates over these last few years, and I've just loved getting to know you and getting to know your story, and your obedience to the Lord, mate, is just remarkable. Yeah. You and Mungwan and the girls are incredible. Hey, you're at a conference at the moment. Would you mind if we stick around and ask you a few questions about this conference you're at?
1: No worries.
0: We'll be back with Dutch and Kim in just a moment. Thank you.

0: perfectly.
1: You're on the slowdown with Justin Dutchan. My friend Dutchan is in the metropolis of Adelaide at the moment. My goodness, what a town.
2: Yes.
1: What a town. Now, again, having grown up in, what were you a city boy in South Korea?
2: I was.
1: So what city did you grow up in?
2: A place called Daejeon, which is 2 hours south of Seoul.
1: So how many people in Daejeon?
2: More than 120,000. So it's a metropolitan. We've got underground airport nearby somewhere.
1: So, but you know, a city-ish thing, 120,000.
2: Yeah.
1: Then you moved to London. How big is London? That's like 6 mil, isn't it? I don't know.
2: Might be more. It might be more now.
1: It's huge. Yeah. It's huge. Then you moved to, I mean, you've moved all around the world. Then you moved to Jerusalem. Do you know, I don't have no concept of how big Jerusalem is population-wise.
2: Oh, it's not too big.
1: Yeah. But anyway, now you're at this metropolis of Adelaide. What on earth would draw you to Adelaide? Why are you there?
2: Oh, I have a conference there called SBL, which is Society of Biblical Literature. They do an international conference a couple of times, maybe once a year, the international one. So people, Old Testament scholars, New Testament scholars, everyone who loves the Bible, doing research about the Bible, relates to the Bible, come here once a year from all over the world. And we get together, we do seminars, we do workshops, and we have a good chat.
1: So now, to a lot of people, that sounds like sitting in a lecture theatre for way too long, listening to people talk about the specifics of language. But that just makes your brain just got excited, didn't it, by that?
2: Yeah, that's right. It's exactly, you're spot on. Everyone's sitting there having coffee and talking about the Bible all day.
1: Some people are like, that's heaven right there. So you're studying, you've studied Hebrew, you've learnt the language, you can speak the language. You're now doing your PhD on these four verses from Jeremiah 31 about New Covenant. So I wondered if you could just teach us could you just teach us the Hebrew for New Covenant?
2: Yeah, it means Berit Hadash.
1: So everyone at home, Berit, is that right? Berit?
2: Berit. Berit is the covenant. Hadash means new.
1: So Berit Hadash. Everyone say after me, Berit Hadash. So when we're talking about the new covenant, which is promised in Jeremiah 31 and fulfilled in the life of Jesus.
2: Yeah.
1: We're agreed on that bit, right? I've got it right so far?
2: Yeah.
1: Okay.
2: Yeah, you're spot on.
1: just thought I'd check with the scholar. I'm just a pastor over here. but I know your fascination really was in this new covenant, this idea of inscribing the word on our heart.
2: That's right.
1: What's the word for heart?
2: Lev.
1: Lev.
2: Lev.
1: So just tell me, what is it about these few verses that's captured you, and why does the Hebrew language bring it to life more for you, do you think?
2: Oh, it's amazing, because if you look at this passage, it comes to a point where people are trying to live their own lives, trying to do something, and they're starting to realize there's a limit. So what God is saying is, hey, because you know the history of Israel, they will sin, they'll repent, they will sin, they'll repent. It was a recycle, you know, they'll repeat again as a cycle.
1: Yeah.
2: And now in Jeremiah, God is saying, you know what? I'm going to do something about this. So there is something called divine intervention, where God is going to intervene now. And he's going to say, you know, I'm going to put my law, my Torah, into your heart. I'm going to do that. I'm going to inscribe my Torah, not on a tablet anymore, but I'm going to inscribe the tablet into your heart itself, so that you'll remember my law. So in those times, the heart wasn't a place of emotion, but it was a place of logic and thinking and a place of memory. So what the Bible is telling us in Jeremiah 31 in that context is that God is going to make us remember his law, so that we'll return to his law.
1: So the heart is, in this case, now this is interesting because, of course, for us, when we think of heart, we think of feelings, right?
2: Yeah.
1: How important is it to delineate between those two things for us in understanding this scripture?
2: Yeah, because we sometimes think it's about emotions, right?
1: Mm.
2: Emotions of the heart, whether we want to do it or whether we don't want to do it, depending on the day and what we go through.
1: Mm.
2: But what it's saying is, it doesn't matter with what it's, your emotions isn't the center of this, but it's about when trouble comes, when something happens, think of God's law. Think of his promises. Think of what he has said, that he's going to give us a new covenant, a promise of restoration that God is going to do, and not his people. In other words, God, yeah.
1: So essentially, this is a new understanding of what it is to memorize God's promises.
2: That's right. God is reminding them of the promise again.
1: I love it. Well, mate, thank you so much. So we'll learn our words again. So the heart is, how do we say the heart?
2: Lev.
1: The heart is lev, and it is a place of not necessarily thinking and, what did you say, memorization?
2: Thinking and logic, memorization, yeah.
1: I have never thought of my heart as logical. Oh, my goodness. So the heart, a place of thinking, logic, and memorization is what Jeremiah 31 is talking about here. And it is the promise of the Berit Hadash.
2: That's right.
1: Thanks, mate. I feel smarter having talked to you.
2: So do I.
1: Mate, we'll catch up again soon, but thank you for sharing with us. Enjoy the rest of the Society of Biblical Literature gathering.
2: Thank you.
1: It feels very serious. Maybe you've got to have like a tweed jacket to go to this conference.
2: Yeah, I just need to grow my beard. To look a bit more professional.
1: I've seen your beautiful face. You growing a beard. Good luck. Thanks for hanging out, mate. Love you, buddy.

0: This is our revival anthem.
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3: And now across Geelong, Werribee and the Surf Coast, it's the 96.3 four-day forecast.
4: 14 degrees is what we're looking for today. A bit of sunshine about. It's nice. 16 degrees on Monday with a bit of precipitation and cloud. Tuesday, 16 degrees with more sunshine. And Wednesday, sunshine should be out all by itself, leaving the clouds behind in 16 degrees.
3: 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This is the word.
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2: Oh, it's good to be back on the Slowdown. Hey, thanks for joining us. And just thanks. I can't believe you made it. I seriously can't. I mean, look at yourself in the mirror and go, wow, look at that person. That person is beautiful. And I get the privilege of you being part of the receiving of the radio airwaves today. So welcome to 96.3. My name's Justin. It's great to be with you. Hey, coming up this hour, going to catch up with 96.3's own DJP, just, you know, to chew the fat. We love talking music and the arts and radio culture. He's going to introduce us to an artist you may not have heard of. Her name is Anna Victoria, but of course on 96.3 we play her stuff and you get to hear really unique original tunes. We're going to talk about her with DJP in about a half an hour's time. I've also got a super quick slowdown thought on that brilliant scripture from Hebrews 4:16. We'll do that really, really soon. And don't forget, today is the last day of NAIDOC Week, which celebrates Indigenous, Aboriginal and Torres Strait Islander people and their influence on our nation and shaping it. It's a beautiful, beautiful day. We're going to celebrate all of that. We're going to talk about the Word. We're going to listen to music. We're going to hang out together and slow down on a Sunday. But to get us going, this is Rachel Purcell. This one is called, wait for it, Keep Going. Seriously, keep going. You're a 96.3.

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9: Together.

It's NAIDOC Week. Many Australians know William Cooper as a campaigner for Aboriginal rights, but fewer know he was deeply involved in church life. His faith in Jesus gave him hope when circumstance offered very little. He believed the gospel called believers to pursue justice, dignity and compassion for all people. So, during NAIDOC Week, we celebrate stories like his that remind us faith isn't just believed, it's lived. May we continue that legacy in our own community.

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0: See what I tell you?

0: It's the Slowdown, Justin with you. Coming up next, this guy. Hey, what are you doing, mate?
1: I am jumping on the Zoom line, talking to everybody's best mate, Mr. Justin Michael.
0: I thought you were, didn't you claim that for your show that you
1: no,
0: were?
1: No, I'm your old mate. Oh, I'm giving you the title of everyone's best mate.
0: Okay, you be the old mate, I'll be the best mate, and we'll get together.
1: Oh, hang on, are we stepping onto proprietary limited here? Because Priscilla does have the besties. Priscilla has the bestie segment.
0: Bestie, oh my goodness. Okay.
1: So I'm your old mate. Priscilla's your bestie. You might be our musical mate.
0: Yeah, I was happier with best mate.
1: Yeah.
0: Could I just
1: how about just mate?
0: Could I be like captain of the soccer team at playtime?
1: Yes.
0: Could I be that guy?
1: Kate Westwood has claimed Captain Kate.
0: Captain
1: She's
0: Kate.
1: She's Captain Kate. She's Captain Kate. So you're jumping onto that as well. Maybe.
0: But if you want to alliterate Justin, it's like, I don't know. There's no title that starts with J.
1: I know.
0: Jolly Justin is all that's coming to mind.
1: No, that's awful. That's awful.
0: Can I just put that? That's now officially in your. Can you type that into your ChatGPT or Claude or whatever you use? We'll come up with a title for me, a title for you, and all right, this is good. This is good radio, man. This is good. I mean, the people are just like, give us more of this.

0: 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It's Priscilla for breakfast.
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0: on the slowdown with Unc, Bro, Boomer, DJP. Have I both offended and blessed you with all of those titles?
1: I love all of it. I love all of it. I got another one for you. How about this one? How about it's my right hand man, Justin? Or is that sort of making you sort of second fiddle? Is that like a sidekick sort of status?
0: You know, I've never been worried about positions. Don't care at all. So if I can be your right hand man, that makes me. I'll be Joshua to your David or Aaron to your Moses. Is that what's happening there? You look a lot more like Moses than I do.
1: One more pitch.
0: All right.
1: I like this. I like got two more, and they're sort of in the same thing. It's your old mate DJ here and my amigo Justin, or this is my hot pitch, my hombre. Justin, my hombre. How good is that one?
0: Hombre. You need to say it with the h.
1: Yes.
0: The Yiddish.
1: Yeah, you need to go full Mexican. My hombre.
0: Hombre. Well, now that Mexico is out of the World Cup, yes. I was sad about that. I'm a follow the World Cup soccer fan.
1: Yes.
0: But I was sad to see Mexico. That's one step closer than me.
1: I'm even removed. I don't even know what is going on with the World Cup. I hear people talking about it. I'm totally out of the loop.
0: Well, somehow during this World Cup, you're getting more political news than sports news.
1: Doesn't surprise me.
0: To all our American friends out there, we love you. We're praying for you. But it has been lovely because it's been hosted by three countries, Canada, Mexico, and the USA. And what I love is that you watch all of the international clubs come, and they've all got songs. And one of the big things is, I'm going to say it's Norway, I'm going to get it wrong, but they do a rowing chant. Someone hits the drum twice, they go, hoo!
1: Yes.
0: And they did it in their parliament. Did you see this?
1: I did see this on social media. I saw an arena, massive arena, and they're all doing some like warship rowing together.
0: Ooh. And I was like, come on. So, and then you see the England fans singing Wonderwall together, and it's just remarkable. And then you cut across to the US team.
1: Yeah.
0: And they've literally just ripped off the Norwegian chant, hit a drum and go, you, drum, drum, S, drum, drum, A. Like, kids.
1: What are the Aussies doing?
0: The only thing I've really seen of the Aussies is the Aussies picking on the Americans.
1: Oh, well.
0: Which is friendship. That's friendship. That's love, right?
1: Our big mate there. I love it.
0: That's the USA is our old mate, isn't it?
1: I have not caught up with any of the soccer news, but I did catch up with a Victorian artist who's actually touring around Australia at the moment.
0: Yeah,
1: a music artist, and she's there with she's got two other guys performing with her, and they were all keeping up to date with the soccer.
0: Can I just say, as clunky transitions go, that's one of the best ones I've ever heard. We're moving from world football to local musicians. Hey, can I play some music and come back? Because I actually want to talk to you about this.
1: Okay. Play some music and I'll come back. Right. I'll tell you about, I'll give everybody a hook here. Anna Victoria, Levi Maxwell and Joseph Lim got to catch up with them this week. So we can talk about that in a minute.
0: Very cool. I don't know how I'm going to do the most awkward possible movement into this song and out of this song. I'm going for a coffee break. See you soon.

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0: Your love. Back with DJP, who very briskly wanted me to move on from international sport to local music. Mate,
1: I thought that was an amazing transition. You're talking about soccer that I know nothing about. And I was like, I just had this experience when I was catching up with Anna Victoria, Joseph Lim and Levi Maxwell, because they too were talking about soccer and I had no idea what was going on.
0: I just love that that's the thin connection and you just went for it. So tell us. You're a pro. You've been in radio way too long. because you and I love to tell people about Australian artists that are out there making music. Yes. What do you got for us?
1: Yeah. Well, Anna Victoria has been a longtime friend of the show, and I've interviewed her on multiple occasions. She's based in Victoria. She was a Geelong girl, but I think I've got it correct. I think she might be. She's either on the Mornington Peninsula or Fitzroy or somewhere. I don't know. But she's doing some amazing work. She's a great artist. And in fact, I'd love to play one of her songs as we finish here. But she's teamed up with Levi Maxwell and Joseph Lim. They've jumped in a van together and they're basically doing what a few artists like to do, playing in people's backyards or if you've got a decent big yard or area. Mm. So she's done Sydney, Stanmore, Byron Bay, Gold Coast, Brisbane, Sunshine Coast. And this is not the first time she's done this. She's doing it and she's really getting it down to a fine art. It's amazing.
0: Those were the days, my friend. Do you remember being able to do that, teacher? I'm sorry.
1: Yes.
0: While I'm so proud of these young artists, there's a part of me that goes, I remember being able to do that.
1: Yeah, jump in a van with a guitar and a couple of lamps that you've bought at the second-hand shop.
0: Exactly.
1: And just go, you know, we'll be right. We'll do it. And you know what? They are doing it, and I'm all here for it.
0: Oh, absolutely.
1: They're great. Great artists who, like, if you're into a little bit of a neo-folky worship acoustic with a little touch of Aussie country sprinkled in the back there, these guys are great.
0: I'm just trying to imagine which shelf in JB Hi-Fi that album would go on.
1: It would be under the manager's recommendation with my smiling thumbs up photograph right there going, pick this one.
0: Now, I'm just going to ask an ignorant question. Do we have any of Anna's music that we can play here on 96.3?
1: We do. We've got a track in the system, so why don't we go with this? Again, get behind this young artist. She's absolutely fantastic. She's got a beautiful song out. It's called Into the Deep. It's Anna Victoria, and easy one to remember because she's from Victoria. Anna Victoria, Into the Deep. Here with Justin Michael on the Sunday Slowdown.
0: That was DJP. We'll see him again next week. It's good night from me. It's good night from him, and it's good night from the rest of us.

That was beautiful. I'm so grateful to DJP for introducing me to the music of Anna Victoria. That one's called Into the Deep. From one beautiful Australian voice to another, this is Aidan King right now. And coming up next, we'll do a little mini devotional in Hebrews chapter 4. Some amazing promises in there. This is Aidan King. Prepare the way. Open.

You're on the slowdown, and I wanted to quickly grab a super slowdown thought on that incredible scripture we read at the top of the hour from Hebrews chapter 4. We read verse 16, go boldly toward the throne of grace. But I want to start in verse 14. It says, since we have a great high priest, let us hold firmly to the faith we profess. Remember, of course, that verse 16 gives us direction to go boldly toward the throne of grace. Verse 14 tells us what to pack before we go. Faith. Specifically, a faith you determine to hold firmly. Up to this point, Hebrews 4 takes time to remind the reader how easy it is to let go. The reminder to hold firmly contrasts the Israelites' history of hearing God's promises but continually drifting into unbelief during that time of the Exodus. The pattern is hearing but not holding on. The promise of deliverance, that initial promise of deliverance, my goodness, that sparks faith. But the step of faith to move, that introduces the unknown. It feels like risk, and risk can feel like faith, but just as easily it can play to our fears. God promises good, and that good should help us go. So, you know, remember, the going is good. It's the holding on that takes some learning. Hold firmly, it says, so as not to miss God's rest, the rest that the Israelites of the Exodus missed. Not because God failed them, but because they just stopped trusting. Of course, trust is easier instructed than mastered. So the writer turns our eyes away from failure and onto Jesus. He says, we have a great high priest ascended into heaven. It is because of this that we can hold firmly to the faith. Jesus has finished the work, opened the way to God. Jesus represents us before the Father. When questions linger and answers seem slow, holding firmly to the faith seems to get heavier. Holding firmly to doubt seems so much easier than faith. But the encouragement of Hebrews chapter 4 isn't try harder. It's look higher. Jesus is not merely a teacher giving good advice. He's our high priest, one with full authority and honor. And my friends, he's a fan of yours. The scripture tells us that Jesus sits at the Father's right hand continually interceding for us. So yes, doubt triggers drift, but faith begets freedom. Your mission, should you choose to accept, is to hold firmly to the faith. Go boldly to the throne of grace in worship, in prayer, in supplication and adoration. Hold firmly, go boldly.

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1: And now across Geelong, Werribee and the Surf Coast, it's the 96.3 four-day forecast.
2: 14 degrees is what we're looking for today. Bit of sunshine about. It's nice. 16 degrees on Monday with a bit of precipitation and cloud. Tuesday, 16 degrees with more sunshine. And Wednesday, sunshine should be out all by itself, leaving the clouds behind at 16 degrees.
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2: Therefore, since we have a great high priest who has passed through the heavens, Jesus, the Son of God, let us hold fast our confession. For we do not have a high priest who cannot sympathize with our weakness, but one who has been tempted in all things as we are, yet without sin. Verse 16 of Hebrews chapter 4 ties this in a beautiful bow and gives us this hope. Verse 16 of chapter 4 of Hebrews. Therefore, let us draw near with confidence to the throne of grace so that we may receive mercy and find grace to help in time of need. Grace to help

want it to exist, and you give us the means for it to exist. So well done you. Well done you. Hey, coming up this hour, I've got another super quick slowdown thought on that incredible scripture from Hebrews chapter 4, verse 16. We'll also talk a little bit about NAIDOC Week and what that means. This is the last Sunday of NAIDOC Week. We'll talk about that real soon. But to get you started... Oh, and by the way, I've got Sarah Paff from Pilot Vehicle Music. She's a local Geelong musician who creates beautiful music for prayer and meditation worship. It's a beautiful thing. Anyway, we'll talk to her in about half an hour's time. She's an incredible muso. And also, got the TCM update. What's going on around Australia in Christian music? Lots of stuff to hang around for. But, you know, we just want to be here for you so that you can slow down and catch a few breaths that you might have missed out on during the week. To get us started this hour, this is Matt Maher. My friends, he's saying it all in one simple sentence. This is Matt Maher. Gonna be all right.

0: You're on the slowdown. I'm having a ball, actually, on this Sunday slowdown. By the way, thank you to everyone that gave in the 96.3 On Air On Purpose appeal. I've got Ari with me. You were in the studio with me last week, weren't you, mate?
1: Yep.
0: What did you think of that that effort of everyone raising over $300,000?
1: It was a lot.
0: It's pretty amazing, eh?
1: Yeah.
0: I know you're thinking 300 grand, we could do a lot with that. But at the station, it goes a long, long way. I've been asking you guys for some tips to help other families. You know, kids are on school holidays. We need to give them some tips as to what to do, what on earth to do over these winter school holidays, the wet winter school holidays. Mm-hmm. Do you reckon you've got some ideas you could share with us?
1: Yeah.
0: Didn't sound too confident. All right, well, stick around, come up with a few, and we'll bring it to the people next.
1: Sounds
0: all right?
1: Good.
0: All right.

0: on the slowdown. I'm having a ball, actually, on this Sunday slowdown. By the way, thank you to everyone that gave in the 96.3 On Air On Purpose appeal. I've got Ari with me. You were in the studio with me last week, weren't you, mate?
1: Yep.
0: What did you think of that that effort of everyone raising over $300,000?
1: That was a lot.
0: It's pretty amazing, eh?
1: Yeah.
0: I know you're thinking 300 grand, we could do a lot with that, but at the station... It goes a long, long way. Mate, I've been asking you guys for some tips to help other families. You know, kids are on school holidays. We need to give them some tips as to what to do, what on earth to do over these winter school holidays, the wet winter school holidays. Mm-hmm. Do you reckon you've got some ideas you could share with us?
1: Yeah.
0: Didn't sound too confident. All right, well, stick around, come up with a few, and we'll bring it to the people next,
1: sounds
0: all right?
1: Good.
0: All right. You're back on the slowdown, and my kids are with me. Well, at least Ari is right now, and his little sister is poking him from the side. You can't hear her, though. Say g'day, Ari.
1: Hello.
0: Okay, all right. We're going to give the parents and the families some tips on what to do with kids during these school holidays that's fun for everyone, all right? So here's what I'm thinking. You give us the idea, and we'll talk about it.
1: Invent a new hot chocolate.
0: What?
1: Invent a new hot chocolate.
0: Like what? Like
1: a flavour.
0: Oh, okay. So just make hot chocolate and make it new. So what would you add to it? Like
1: marshmallows, maybe some peppermint, cinnamon, maybe it's like some caramel or like a Tim Tam.
0: Oh, Tim Tam on the side. Mm-hmm. Okay, nice. All right. Some of the parents are not going to be happy with the amount of sugar in that idea. All right. How about this one? I like this one.
1: Become a tourist in your own town.
0: Tell me. So like what? Travel around your own town.
1: And take pictures.
0: Like take selfies and things?
1: Yeah, at like different landmarks and stuff.
0: I don't mind that because you could go exploring. You could actually show us places you love in town as well.
1: Because
0: you know when I say to you, let's go for a drive, I want to show you stuff, you just get so excited, don't you?
1: When we go to when we go to Melbourne, you act like you're a tourist. Like,
0: no, you're just messing with me. That's just mean. All right. You get to give the parents and families one more tip on what to do these school holidays. What about this one?
1: But no screens except the window.
0: Now, I like this one. You didn't even want to read that one out, did you?
1: Nope.
0: No screens except the window. Which parents? Do you like this? Actually, you like
1: it. I don't mind the rain.
0: Yeah, watch the rain, count the birds, or see who spots the most dogs walking past.
1: I'm going to win that.
0: I'm actually thinking our dog would spot the most dogs walking
1: past.
0: Probably. Okay, so when I tell you to stare out the window... How long can you do that for before you just lose
1: like
0: your nana?
1: Like the car window or like our windows?
0: Just like the window at home, I think, is the game.
1: 30 seconds.
0: Okay, cool. Well, I'm going to grab... There's the dog right now. Dog's barking at another dog. Okay, so I'm going to combine the no screens except the window hour with the who can stay silent the longest game, okay?
1: No.
0: Good luck to us all, parents. Thanks, AJ. Staying silent in my house doesn't work that well, but that's why we have 96.3 on to keep us company. Coming up next, the TCM update with Cam Want, but right now the brand new one from For King and Country. It's called Miracle. What if your life is a musical?

0: Breaking in Country releases its latest single, What If I Told You, this week. It's the fourth track lifted from the duo's upcoming album, The Most Beautiful Colours, due September 18. Luke Smallbone says the song offers an anchor in the wake of hurtful words and hard days.
1: When we were writing the song, I had arrived at the studio with one of those kind of heavy-hearted days. And I said to the guys, I just said, you know, what do you do when you don't feel good enough? At the end of the day, I think we need a little encouragement on those days. And so when the chorus says, if you need a shoulder, I can be it, that's coming from God's perspective to you. Because he will be the comfort when you need it. That is what this song is all about.
0: And there's more good news for the brothers. Their current single, Miracle, is right on the brink of claiming the number one spot on TCM, Australia's official Christian music airplay chart. It's another big week for homegrown talent with the 2026 CMAA People's Choice Awards. 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Let's look at the finalists. Artist of the Year, Nathan Tasker. Youth Alive Queensland with Ethan Beer. Matt Crocker, Aidan King, and Planet Boom, with Aidan and Planet Boom returning as finalists from last year. Song of the Year, Rubies and Gold, Taryn Stokes. Eyes for You, Ethan Beer. Worship, Taya. Hallelujah, If Not for You, Aidan King. And World on Fire for King and Country. An Emerging Artist of the Year, Nathan Plumridge, River Movement, Lily, Victor Clay, and Jeremy Bilson. 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
3: It's the slowdown on 96.3 right now. Amazing local legendary artist Anna Waters. This one's called Every Need. And next, I'll introduce you to another Geelong artist that you may never have heard of.

0: here on The Slowdown with Justin. How do you go from a car wreck that almost kills you to colouring in? I'm here with Sarah, my friend. Say good day, Sarah.
1: Hey, how you doing?
0: I know you've got some interesting stories to tell, right?
1: I don't know. Maybe I jumped into that.
0: I'm excited to find out how you go from a car wreck to colouring in. We'll be back with Sarah Parfitt in just a moment.
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0: It's the Slowdown with Pastor Justin. It's great to be with you on a Sunday afternoon. Last week, I was chatting to a friend of mine and I said, love, I said, darling, I said, sweet, can we tell everybody your story? And she said,
1: sure, why not?
0: Ladies and gentlemen, can I introduce you to my legendary friend, Sarah Parfitt?
1: Say hi. G'day, everyone.
0: What do you do?
1: So we own a music studio on our property and it's above our garage and I make ambient music for people and I teach people how to do art. So it's really random.
0: It's really random. Now, I have known you for how long? Because I don't. I
1: was 13 when I met you. You were preaching at The Wave. And
0: oh,
1: yeah.
0: Okay, to our friends at The Wave. So I preached at The Wave one morning.
1: And Dad introduced me to you and I had on Ugg boots and a big fluffy jumper. And
0: you haven't changed a bit.
1: And you were like, I love your Ugg boots and your jumper. It's so great.
0: Did I say that?
1: Yeah.
0: Oh, that's great.
1: I have a good memory. I don't know.
0: That's wild. I just learned something from this interview
1: there
0: already.
1: There you go. Yep.
0: You've lived an extraordinary journey, as far as I can tell, from someone who I met. You were playing, I think, clarinet.
1: Yes.
0: At the time. And I think we got you involved in our church music team with some piano and a little bit of clarinet at the time.
1: Yes.
0: And I'm not sure. Would you describe yourself as a shy person back then?
1: I think so. Definitely extroverted around my friends, but probably introverted around everybody else.
0: And especially when it came to I play music, but and people don't know this about church musos, often the first hurdle is whether we feel comfortable being seen playing music.
1: That's exactly right, yeah.
0: So for all those church musos out there, we're going to pump your tyres up because we love you. And to all the people that want to critique the musos, please be kind because most of them are getting over lots of insecurities even to stand up there on a Sunday morning.
1: Preach it.
0: Yeah, there we go. That's a whole other subject, right?
1: Totally.
0: That's a whole other podcast. The reason I thought we could chat to you today is I don't know if you know this, but your ambient music, your pilot vehicle music has been helping my Sunday Slowdown audience, because when I use the Bible readings and do the Bible studies, that's Sarah Parfitt pilot music.
1: I love that. I'm so glad. That's awesome. I love that.
0: And one of the tracks I love is just called Peace.
1: Yes. Yep.
0: So we'll jump back and forth a bit.
1: Sure.
0: But maybe just tell me about why that track exists. Do you remember making that track?
1: Do I remember making that track? I think it's called Spirit of Peace, potentially.
0: I think you might be right. Peace. Well, you wrote it, so you'd be right.
1: Yeah, I mean, I change the titles depending on what platform it goes on,
0: right,
1: the algorithm. So Spirit of Peace, I think, was a track that I wrote after maybe an hour of sitting down at the piano, just playing with all the effects and everything. And just sometimes you get a real vision and a cue in your mind of what you want people to feel when you're making something,
0: yeah.
1: And just the, I don't know if aura is the right word, but just the whole vibe of the
0: thing.
1: I think
0: you can say vibe.
1: Yeah.
0: You've got to say vibe. It covers everything.
1: The thing that it brings. And I don't know, sometimes you just start feeling a bit of a spiritual prompting as to where it's going to go. And I think that had kind of just stuck with me while I was writing it. And then I just pressed record and that was the result. So.
0: It's amazing. We love it. But it didn't come out of nowhere and it didn't come out of a place of it didn't come out of a place of happy, happy, joy, joy, everything was going fine.
1: No, that's exactly right. All good music comes out of really hard times sometimes.
0: Something about the artist needing the pain, yeah.
1: Yep.
0: Hey, you're on 96.3. We're talking to Sarah Parfitt from Pilot Vehicle Music. We'll be back with her in just a moment.

0: inside of you.
1: Talking to Sarah Parfitt from Pilot Vehicle Music. Sarah, you are a local.
2: Yes.
1: You're a Geelong girl.
2: Mm-hmm.
1: And your studio is in Geelong, and this music is going all over the world right now through an app.
2: Somehow
1: you decided to start playing ambient music, and now it's going worldwide through an app. But first, before we tell that story, just give us a brief timeline of how you ended up in a place of needing this kind of music.
2: Okay, so my husband and I have been musos for a very long time. Let's see if I can fast track. We were playing music out of a back bedroom, and then Luke had this idea and vision of building a music studio on top of our garage that we were going to build as well. We're renovating our property, and so we decided to build that, but it was never the plan to really get into music maybe for like another decade or so. Mm. And then we finished this building at the end of 2023, and then I left the industry that I was in work. I was in finance and left that, and we decided to go on a holiday. And I had the original plan to dabble into Insight Timer and some music and things like that. But so it was
1: Insight Timer is the app that you're
2: that
1: now,
2: is the app, yeah.
1: That you're now so, uploading your music
2: yeah,
1: to.
2: Yeah, so right. That is a meditation app that I was dabbling in, but had the intention of just doing it down the track. Mm. And so we went on a holiday, which was going to be about 4 months. We went around Australia in our four-wheel drive and did some camping and things like that. And we ended up having a very, very serious high-speed car accident, which we were almost both not able to make it home. But by some miracle, we survived and got home after about 3 days. And so the trip was cut short. We came home with, I don't know, it was like two bags. We had packed an entire car worth of all of our stuff to live out of for the next 4 months. And yeah, we got on a plane with two bags come back home.
1: And we'll just grab that for a second, because yeah. this was not a small moment in your life. You guys had been you'd done some really big changes. You'd stopped full-time work. You were about to take a risk on a career change.
2: Yep.
1: Luke was about to take a change in job as well, I think. But either way, you were taking four months to just travel around and sort of, it was a little bit of a reset for you.
2: It was something that we'd always wanted to do, and we just had never had the right time to do it because we've got two dogs. We've been renovating. COVID happened, all of that. So we were taking little trips, but we'd always wanted to do a big one, and we just felt like the big one was the right time to do it. And it takes a long time to get all the gear together and huge financial commitment as well. So we found the right time.
1: And I think my recollection is I called Luke randomly. I hadn't caught up with him, your husband Luke, for quite a while, maybe even a year or two. I don't remember.
2: Yeah.
1: But I called him, and the timing, I think, was only a couple of weeks after the accident.
2: Yeah.
1: And it was one of those, I felt like it was a bit of a Holy Spirit nudge, call Luke, say g'day. And he said, well, you know, and he's in his typical laid back way, just kind of almost died.
2: Yeah.
1: You know, and then sent me the photo of the car.
2: And that's the thing. It's when you talk to people about it, they're like, oh, yeah. But when you actually show the photo, then it's like, whoa.
1: How did you actually get out of that car and get home? That's a whole story in itself.
2: Yes.
1: You're a person of faith. You've been a Christian for a long time.
2: Yes.
1: You've loved music as an expression of worship. And after this next tune, I want to chat to you about how you started to make music out of a place of, shock, really, wasn't it?
2: Yeah.
1: We're talking to Sarah Parfitt from Pilot Vehicle Music. We'll be back in just a moment.

0: to climb.
1: This is my friend Path. She's a legend.
2: Sup.
1: She's now like a fully fledged grown up with her own recording studio. Mate, you're in a car accident in the June of
2: 2024. Yeah. So a couple of years ago now.
1: Yeah. And it you know, quite honestly, could have been the end of both of you.
2: Yeah, well, we were surprised that it wasn't, to be honest. So
1: somehow you get away with it. You get out of it with very minimal physical damage, but it really messes with your head.
2: Mentally was really tough. And it's funny with this kind of thing because it's not something that you can feel the full effects of straight away. It can often take 6 months to land in your head as to how much it's impacting you. So, which was definitely the case for me. Yeah.
1: So music is an expression of worship and prayer and seeking and those sorts of things.
2: Yeah.
1: Did you feel like playing music?
2: I think at first, no, because I just needed to be home again and just absorb what was happening. But I started dabbling in it again and started to feel like this was going to be a very important way to process how I was feeling and what I was going through as well. And it was just something tangible that I could do to get out of my head as well, because I think sometimes we can sit there and just have all of the events just play back in our head and things like that, and we can get lost in it a little bit. So this was a good way to not only process it, but to get out of that space of reliving it all the time.
1: So this was sort of in your head and heart before you'd gone on the trip. Ambient music. And just for those who don't know, ambient music is instrumental music that helps with, for a lot of people, with meditative processes.
2: Yep, and anxiety and stress and things, and just to wind down. It can be that circuit breaker as well from, whatever's going on in life.
1: So you'd already been thinking about this.
2: Yeah.
1: You get home and you think, now I'm gonna do it. And you've since started. How many tracks would you have written now, do you know?
2: I think on Insight Timer, which is that app, I think I've got about 150.
1: Wow.
2: But they're a mix of, most of them are ambient tracks. There's some noise tracks like white noise and pink noise, which if people living with tinnitus or if they live in like a city, sometimes need noise tracks to sleep to mask what's going on. Mm-hmm. So I do those ones as well. I have a couple of like guided tracks. I think there's one where I like read Psalm 91 and I put some music underneath that. Mm. So yeah, I've got a bunch of different types, and there's some that are guided as well, but not too many of those. And so there's also some that they're extended versions. So if people want to have it on for 8 hours while they sleep, they can, because people need that too.
1: I find it always fascinating when people talk about how faith impacts what you create. Do you feel when you're creating these that it's, obviously you were a Christian person and so there's faith, but does it feel worshipful to create this music?
2: Absolutely. I feel I can probably better express myself through creativity and music than I can through words sometimes.
1: Yeah.
2: And I find it's just a really good way of just having this direct line to God and this direct expression to God without having to come up with all the fancy pants words, you know?
1: Love it.
2: And without sounding eloquent and everything, because I'm just not.
1: Are you
2: not
1: picking
2: that
1: on the pastors? Is that what you're saying?
2: Well, the ones that are gifted with the talking, that are not gifted with the talking like me.
1: I think Sarah just slapped me. I'm not sure.
2: But, no.
1: I tell you what, mate, it's just a beautiful story. And look, there's so much more we could say, but for people that maybe are resonating with this and thinking, I'd love to find that kind of music, that kind of help, especially when you said, you know, plenty of people do need a little bit of noise to mask other noise, all sorts of reasons. But even that idea of a meditative soundtrack whilst reading a psalm, that sort of thing, how do we find your music?
2: So I have a small amount of it on YouTube under Pilot Vehicle Music. There's about maybe 30 or so videos there. Some of it's just the track and it's got like a static image over it. Some there's me performing some music, but that's kind of more synth kind of style. There is the Insight Timer app as well, which is free. The app tile looks like a little white square with a bronze bowl in it. So that is free to download, and I have tracks that are both free and premium as well. There's a whole heap that are free.
1: But if we just look for Pilot Vehicle Music on that app as well.
2: So on that app, you'll need to look for my full name, Sarah Parfitt, because you have to be under a person.
1: Oh, okay.
2: Not
1: sure.
2: Like a band name.
1: Yeah. But yeah, so not a dumb band name like Compliments of Gus or anything silly like that. But friends, I just thought you'd love to hear. We play, you know, all this incredible lyric music, obviously, on 96.3. But there's all sorts of music out there being created by people of faith that love Jesus, love his church, and just want to help people. And I love that you've done something that has been there to help you.
2: Yeah.
1: And then people come across it and go, that's my story too.
2: Yeah.
1: Again, we might have to have another chat sometime and go into a bit more depth about how the process of healing has gone for you.
2: Yeah.
1: Because as I'm talking to you today, I'm so proud of you. I'm so appreciative of your friendship and just what God's done in your life is incredible.
2: Yeah.
1: But thank you for helping the Sunday Slowdown with your incredible music.
2: Oh, my pleasure to help. Absolutely.
1: And we might play a little bit now, give you 30 seconds of Puff's tunes.
2: Yeah.
1: We'll chill out a bit on a Sunday and we'll catch up with Sarah another time, all right?
2: Sounds good.
1: Thanks for hanging out on the Slowdown.
2: No worries. Thanks for having me.

track you're listening to is called Rain and In. The unknown track. It's by Sarah Parfitt. It's meditative worship music that she creates under the name Pilot Vehicle Music. You can check her out. By the way, part of her process also involves drawing and colouring in. That's how she went from a car crash to colouring in and music. It's an incredible story, and I love just that sense of God's faithfulness in her life and that healing process of just taking tools that she had available to her to process those emotions, to pray them out, even without words. Colouring in, making music, all of those things can, of course, draw us closer to God. So thanks so much to Sarah for sharing with us. Hope you enjoyed this track. And if you enjoyed that, go and check her out, Pilot Vehicle Music. You can find her on YouTube and

0: you're on the slowdown, and as we come to the end of NAIDOC week, we're reminded of some of its origins in the church. In fact, largely in and through the mission of a man named William Cooper. He's an Indigenous leader in the 30s who led one of the world's first rallies against, wait for it, against the power of Hitler in Europe. An incredible man. Christian faith has often inspired ordinary people to do extraordinary things. William Cooper is one of those people. As a respected Aboriginal Christian leader, he believed every person carried God-given worth and deserved dignity. His life encourages us to let our faith shape our words, our actions, and our relationships. So, during NAIDOC week, let's celebrate the gifts of Indigenous, Aboriginal, and Torres Strait Islander people and continue building bridges of understanding.
1: The combination of gentle and reassuring guidance with over 30 years' experience is invaluable when you're faced with arranging a funeral. 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
2: And now across Geelong, Werribee and the Surf Coast, it's the 96.3 four-day forecast.
0: Whatever the weather is doing in your neighbourhood, the weather is fine when you've got 96.3 by your side. Today we're looking for 14 degrees. Monday we're looking for 16 with a bit of precipitation. Tuesday the sun should be out with 16 degrees, and Wednesday much of the same, 16 degrees and sunshine. And hopefully, if it goes to plan, because I love it, those morning fogs. I love those morning fogs.
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0: But Jesus, the Son of God, is our great High Priest who has gone to heaven itself to help us. Therefore, let us never stop trusting Him. This High Priest of ours understands our weakness, since He had the same temptations we do, though He never once gave way to them and sinned. And Hebrews chapter 4, verse 16 brings this all together by saying this: "So let us come boldly to the very throne of God and stay there to receive His mercy and to find His grace to help us in our times of need."
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0: Welcome back to The Slowdown. Oh my goodness, we're in the fourth hour of The Slowdown. I've slowed down so much I almost forgot what hour it was. I should have got up off the couch sooner. Anyway, coming up this hour, another super quick slowdown thought on that incredible scripture, Hebrews 4:16. I'm going to tap into my, just I know a few of us have kids that are home for a few more days. School kicks in on tomorrow for so many of you. School kicks in on Tuesday, Wednesday, Thursday through this week. School kicks in on Tuesday, Wednesday, Thursday through this week.

0: Some moments leave you genuinely grateful. This is one of them. Thank you for your support, your encouragement, and your belief in this ministry. What a privilege it is to serve this community together. A big thank you, 96.3 family.
1: Three cheers to everyone who gave. Thank you so much. This is Revolution Worship coming up next. A little reflection on NAIDOC Week.

you're on the slowdown. And as we come to the end of NAIDOC week, I want to remind you about William Cooper. William Cooper was a man, an Indigenous man, who experienced hardship that most of us can barely imagine. Yet his hope remained steady because it rested in Christ. Active in church and committed to prayer, he believed God had not forgotten Australia's First Peoples. NAIDOC Week isn't just about reflecting on history. It's about celebrating living cultures and looking forward with hope. It's a hope that grows stronger when justice, truth, and grace walk together.

0: You're back on the Sunday Slowdown. It is excellent to have you. I have my daughter Hope with me. How are you doing, Sunshine?
1: I'm so good.
0: Are you really?
1: Yeah.
0: Like, how good is so good?
1: Whoa.
0: Exceptionally
1: 7%.
0: Good?
1: 7%. Yeah.
0: Okay. All right. So here we go. Here we go. We're giving tips. We promised the people we'd give them tips for what to do on school holidays. All right. So can you stick around?
1: Yeah, definitely.
0: All right. Stick around. After this, we'll catch up with Hope, who's in a sassy mood, and we'll tell you some tips to look after nutcase kids on school holidays, right? You're on 96.3.

0: You're back on the slowdown. I'm having fun. You having fun?
1: Yeah.
0: You having fun? Oh, that's Hopi. Yeah, how are you, Sunshine?
1: Good.
0: Good. How are you going on these school holidays, by the way?
1: Some of them are boring. Some of them are really fun.
0: Really fun?
1: Yeah.
0: Is it because I'm your favourite parent? Are you allowed to answer that?
1: No.
0: Mum might be listening. Okay, look, look, mate, I brought you in as an expert. Mm. Apparently you are an expert kid.
1: I am an expert kid.
0: You haven't yet been an expert adult, so we've got to tap into your kid expertness. Now, first question, who puts up with who? Do kids put up with parents or do parents put up with kids during school holidays?
1: Kids put up with
0: parents. Yeah, I felt like you were going to say that. That was a setup, honestly. I wondered, could you stick around and help us? Because we're looking for some fun and simple activities to help kids and families get through these school holidays. Do you reckon you can help us out?
1: Definitely.
0: All right, stick around. We'll be back with Hopi right after this. So these are your ones? We're back on the slowdown, catching a few breaths you might have missed out on. And during school holidays, you might be completely out of ideas as to how to keep yourselves sane.
1: Yeah.
0: I've got an expert kid with me.
1: Hi.
0: You've got your qualifications, haven't you? You've got a...
1: Yeah.
0: You've got like your cert four and kidness.
1: I'm pretty good.
0: All right. Pretty good kid. Favourite daughter of mine. Can you just throw us some ideas? We just need some ideas. Give us a couple of ideas of what to do on these school halls.
1: I've got one.
0: Okay, shoot.
1: Dress up for absolutely no reason.
0: Don't I do that every day? Please tell me I look like a goose. So dress up. What do you like to dress up as?
1: I don't know. Like find random clothes in your closet, chuck them on, try to find like a different style.
0: You ever done that thing where you just try to wear the most T-shirts possible?
1: Yeah.
0: And then see who gets the most T-shirts. I don't like that one. Okay, so just like put on your fanciest clothes. Ooh, and eat. What about if you eat fancy clothes. Food together with your fancy, prettiest clothes? Okay, I like that. A dress up, a family dress up. Yeah. I think we can do that. Whoever's in charge of the clothing, the putting away of the clothing in the household, they're the ones that are freaking out right now.
1: Put away my stuff.
0: Yeah, your brothers don't put away theirs, I'll tell you that.
1: Don't.
0: Do you have any pairs of jocks I have to pick up? Oh, my goodness. If I had a dollar for every... Anyway,
1: I share a bedroom with one of my brothers,
0: yeah.
1: And I always have to do the laundry.
0: Mate, you are on fire. You and me, babe. You and me, we're nailing it. All right, one more tip for families and kids. What can we do? Here's one more. This is like your best idea. What is it?
1: Create a family talent show.
0: Oh, I like that. A family talent show. What are you thinking? Like
1: singing.
0: Oh, yeah, yeah.
1: And dad jokes.
0: Oh, like worst dad jokes, yeah, yeah.
1: Worst dad jokes.
0: Yeah.
1: Magic tricks, animal impressions, dramatic readings.
0: Oh, lovely. Oh, to be or not to be? That is the question. Actually, I like this one. Dramatic readings of, like, things on the back of the cereal box. So you have to, like, put on a posh accent and read the ingredients from Weet-Bix.
1: Instructions?
0: Yes.
1: Put it in the banana.
0: That is fairly dramatic. That is fairly dramatic. All right, well, I can tell you're staying completely sane this holidays, but thanks for your professional tips, professional kid. All right. We'll catch you next time, all right? Go get me some dress-ups.
1: Okay, bye.
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Hey, if you're a fan of Australian Christian music, did you know there's a way that you can vote for Australian Christian musicians and give them a bit of an award in the... Well, I'm going to let Wes J tell you about it next. CMAA Awards are coming up. He's going to tell us how to vote soon. I've been empty.

0: It's the Slowdown, Justin, with you. I'm excited because coming up next is this guy. Sorry, who's on the end of the line?
1: Where's Jay, I think.
0: Okay, are you sure?
1: No, it's kind of like, well, it's Sunday and, you know, this is a Slowdown and that kind of means, well, you can be anybody on Sunday.
0: Wes Jay is checking his ID. We'll be back with him shortly.

0: back with Wes J. You're on the slowdown. We've been talking about the CMAA People's Choice Awards. So yes, I've received my slap for becoming a pastor instead of continuing on as a full-time artist. But moving on, Emerging Artist of the Year. These are some names that you and I are pretty excited about, actually.
1: Yeah.
0: The Lily is actually produced by a friend of mine, Jared Hashik, who part of Compliments of Gus. But Lily is based in Adelaide, I believe. Is Victor Clay based in Adelaide as well?
1: Yeah, he's based there. I think Lily might be Mount Gambier or thereabouts.
0: Oh, okay.
1: And as we're saying, each of them represent, you know, different hub of Christian music.
0: Yeah.
1: And Lily for South Australia, Jeremy Bilson for Newcastle, River Movement for Queensland, and Nathan Plumridge for Geelong. Yeah,
0: Nath actually sang live for us on the Sunday Slowdown last Sunday, as part of the On Air On Purpose appeal, which was really cool. And we sang Jesus in These Shoes, which was his big sort of song over the last 12 months.
1: That has really been the song that has pushed him dramatically, although an earlier song called Yahweh was also very, very strong. But this is the song that has put him on the national landscape with people going, hey, who is this guy?
0: Yeah, yeah. And I like to say, I mean, he's obviously a very close friend of mine, but my goodness, what a musician! And I just want more people to hear his music. So I'm slightly biased. I'm going to vote for Nath, of course.
1: And I already did.
0: And you already did. Oh, good on you, mate. Good on you.
1: And boy, am I going to be in trouble, you know, after that.
0: There's a few others that you represent.
1: Because all the others are my friends too.
0: Yeah. We're all friends, but we just have to vote for one. So yeah. Nath's our mate. So we're going to tell you a 96.3, go vote for Nath. But Victor Clay, hip-hop artist. Lily is kind of an alternate pop artist. River Movement, where do they fit into the...
1: It's a bit of soul, bit of reggae, and kind of like... Every song that they've put out, they have really been trying to find their voice.
0: Yeah.
1: And gradually they are finding that and being much more consistent with how they're presenting it. And so they're ready to go now, I think.
0: Nice. And Jeremy Bilson, if we were clicking on Jeremy Bilson's profile, what would we be expecting to hear?
1: I'd be saying this is a guy who is a teacher in Newcastle. He's got this James Taylor story approach with
0: his
1: song.
0: Nice.
1: And when you sit back and listen to it, you go, oh, you know, that's different. But he's also a worshipper. In other words, he's a praise and worship leader in his local church, you know, like many of these artists are as well.
0: That's how it works,
1: But in terms of the way that he is being accepted across the country, it's, hey, he's the storytelling man at the moment.
0: There you go. All right, folks. Well, we're talking to Wes from TCM, and TCM updates you here during the week here. You would see the TCM Hot 30 countdown that gives you, and again, as Wes has said, just gives us a sense of what's being listened to around the country. But I would encourage everybody to not only, I mean, go vote, but also if these are names that are new to you, go click their Spotify links. 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It's incredibly encouraging for artists to have more people listening to their music. Obviously, we try and expose a lot of that music to you here on 96.3. And Wes and I are both very passionate about introducing new artists and continuing to feature incredible people like Nathan Tasker and others. But mate, you and I could keep talking for a long time. We won't because I haven't voted yet. But thank you for your tips.
1: Well, go and get in there, vote now.
0: All right.
1: That place is mediaarts.org.au/People's Choice Awards 2026.
0: Done. I'm off to vote. We'll talk to you next week, mate.
1: Ciao.
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6: Smoke is a silent killer, which is deadliest at night when you are sleeping. 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It's now law for all homes, including rental properties, to have at least one approved smoke alarm installed, and it's the owner's responsibility, not the tenant's. Failure to install an alarm could result in fines of up to $500, or it could also cost the ultimate price, someone's life.
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0: It's the slowdown. It's Justin with you. It's just lovely to be with you. I hope your Sunday afternoon is cruising along nicely, although now it's pretty much evening, right? Listen, that's a song that I wrote. And it's a bit strange sometimes pointing out songs that I've actually been a part of creating, but I've been a Christian musician for, you know, 25, 30 years now. And I was talking to another Christian musician by the name of Paul Coleman just last week. And what I do love to do as often as I can is talk to musos so that you can hear their hearts, so that you can hear why they make the music they make that we then play on 96.3. Making this music is a reflection, a devotional reflection on hopefully what God's speaking to the musician. And sometimes it's a really, really clear kind of message of like, yes, I prayed, I waited, there was an answer, and here it is. And you hear the song from that point of a finished work, you know, a finished promise of God. But I feel like that scripture that we read at the top of the hour and that we'll do a devotion on in a minute, Hebrews chapter 4, that says, go boldly toward the throne of grace. It talks about going, holding, you can only go if you're holding firmly to faith. Faith is something that you have to actively hold onto. And for me, what the thing that I have is a guitar and I love to sing. And so sometimes by writing these things down, it's this beautiful process of internalizing God's promise, because that song, Here Comes the Day, says there is a day that is coming. It doesn't actually resolve. It doesn't say, and it's arrived. It doesn't say we've gone through the valley and through the fire and now we're on the other side on the mountaintop. It doesn't say that. It says, I have hope despite everything that's going on. And I just thought it might be worth sharing that's the heart from that's the heart of that lyric. And so I hope it's encouraging to you that you know that you're a normal person, right? You're hoping for good outcomes too, but we wait without the answers so often because of the faith that we hold so firmly. Anyway, I'll keep getting muso interviews for you to hear, especially from musos that contribute to the soundtrack of 96.3. But I just thought it might be interesting to reflect on that song and just say, hey, I'm praying for you guys too, that you are encouraged by it and that you can sit in that space of, you know, haven't got the answer yet, not on top of the mountain, can't see the sunrise just yet, but I am holding firmly to the faith, knowing that tomorrow is another day and he's blessed that already.
1: I've been wasting way too much of my time, living up in my mind, trying to do it all right.

here on The Slowdown, and I just want to take a super quick slowdown thought around the scripture we read at the top of the hour from Hebrews chapter 4 and verse 16, where it says, go boldly toward the throne of grace. But here's what verse 15 says. We do not have a high priest who is unable to empathize with our weaknesses. Okay, so I'll try and say this as best I can. Look, I'm the first to say that I get a little weary when the opening salvo of the preacher's talk is to remind us that we're weak and broken. I understand the picture serves to proclaim our need for a savior. I get that, but hear me out. Without acknowledging the purpose of the paradox, trying to convince all within earshot that they are in some way broken is a fool's errand. The Bible tells us over and over that those who seek him will find him. The word exclaims, and our lives should testify to, the glory of God. The seeker understands one thing, that if our lives reflect anything good, we owe it to his glory. Friends, I can preach brokenness till exhaustion, or I can pray his glory is seen in me so others may see it. The question you want to hear from others is, what's so different about you? How do you seem to be able to stay calm in a storm? Put simply, when God's goodness is seen, his glory cannot be denied. I don't need to convince you that you're in need. You already know that. I need to demonstrate understanding, empathy, compassion. Hebrews 4:15 says, not only that we have a glorious God, but in Jesus we have a Savior who understands the brokenhearted, a Savior who embodied understanding, empathy, compassion. How? Well, it's written here in Hebrews. He understands because he lived the life we lived. The saving grace is this. He lived this life, yet did not sin. Despite the pain of existence, he allowed nothing to come between his heart and heaven. God is good. God is our creator. Ergo, should his creation just be described as he ascribed it? Good. But here's the rub. Of all the creation that he called good, it's only women and men that choose not to follow the Creator's lead. We hold the ace. We are asked to choose right now. You may not think you need God's mercy. That's okay. I just need to tell you this now so that you know it for when you need it. This is Hebrews 4:15 and 16 from the Message. It says, we don't have a priest who is out of touch with our reality. He's been through weakness and testing, experienced it all but the sin. So let's walk right up to him and get what he is so ready to give. Take the mercy, accept the help. To all our stubborn human hearts that need to hear that. Take the mercy, accept the help. Jesus understands, not because he watched humanity from a distance, but because he took part in it. You may not know this yet, but you need God's mercy. You may not understand this yet, but he welcomes you to witness his glory. Your heart's desire to know and be known, this is the answer. We have a high priest who not only knows us, but understands us. 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You need to choose to lay your burden down at the feet of one who not only understands, but undoes. Choose mercy. 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Choose Jesus. And go boldly.

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2: 14 degrees is what we're looking for today. A bit of sunshine about. It's nice. 16 degrees on Monday with a bit of precipitation and cloud. Tuesday, 16 degrees with more sunshine. And Wednesday, sunshine should be out all by itself, leaving the clouds behind in 16 degrees.
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2: Now that we know we have Jesus, this great high priest with ready access to God, let's not let it slip through our fingers. This is from Hebrews chapter 4, verse 14 through 16. It goes on to say, we don't have a priest who is out of touch with our reality. He's been through weakness and testing, experienced it all but the sin. So let's walk right up to him and get what he is so ready to give. Take the mercy, accept the help.
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2: Oh, just one more hour of the slowdown to go. Sort of happy, sad, isn't it? Happy that we were here, sad that it might end soon. That's okay. Hey, coming up this hour, super quick slowdown thought on that incredible scripture from Hebrews 4:16. Going to share with you, some of you may have missed out on hearing from my friend Dachan Kim, who's a Korean friend who grew up part of his life in Korea, part of his life in England. Then he went, worked, studied and found a wife in Israel, who also, by the way, was Korean. I know, it's a beautiful story. And then I met him just a few years ago in Werribee. So he's my friend that speaks 17 languages, is much smarter than me, and will teach us a few Hebrew words later in the hour. Very excited about that. We might get a few last-minute kids' tips for what to do on school holidays. Some of you are going back to school tomorrow, some of you Tuesday, some of you Wednesday, some of you Thursday, depending on which school you go to. I know, it's all weird. But friends, family, parents, grandparents, you still may need some tips of what to do during these winter school holidays. All right, let's just get going. The final hour of the slowdown this Sunday, it's Capital Kings, Get Lifted.
6: Like the breath in my lungs.
2: All right, let's just get going. The final hour of the slowdown this Sunday, it's Capital Kings, Get Lifted.
6: Like the

0: I've got a friend on the line who's going to, I'm going to get him to greet us in Korean. So my friend, could you greet us in Korean?
1: 안녕하세요. Hello, everyone. Okay. My name is Da-chan.
0: You're not supposed to give away your name yet. That's okay. Okay, so you've greeted us in Korean. Could you greet us in Hebrew?
1: Shalom. Shimi Dahan Kim.
0: I love everything about this. We'll be back with my biblical scholar friend, Da-chan, in just a moment.

0: back with my friend Dutch and Kim. How are you, mate?
1: I'm doing very good, thank you.
0: Now, we should give people some context. How did you and I meet?
1: Oh, from Werribee, I think.
0: You were
1: my upline passer, so I worked closely with you.
0: Correct. And I remember meeting you and your beautiful wife in the playground at Werribee Baptist Church because you just moved,
1: that's right.
0: You just moved to town and you were looking for a playgroup for your family, right?
1: Yeah, that's true.
0: And the very first conversation we had, you started to talk to me about your area of study, which you were doing a PhD now. Now, for the people at home, what is your PhD study?
1: It's on the book of Jeremiah, chapter 31, verses 31 to 34, about the new covenant.
0: So I think the first time you said that to me, my brain almost exploded because I realized you're doing a PhD on three verses of scripture.
1: Yeah.
0: What's so special about those three verses of scripture? Why would you choose that?
1: Oh, I was reading through the book of Jeremiah thinking of what to write on, and I think God gave me a nudge during that time. It was especially about the new covenant language. As you know, the book of Jeremiah is about judgment and punishment and chaos.
0: Mm.
1: But if you look at the four chapters, Jeremiah chapter 30, 31, 32, and 33, those chapters talk about restoration and hope for the exiles. The people in exile, they will return to the land after 70 years of suffering. So those four chapters are about the hope about restoration of people returning to the land, to their hometown. So I was thinking about, okay, this hope of restoration, does that apply to the southern Judeans or does that apply to the northern Israelites as well?
0: Right.
1: Who does that apply to? And that's how I started with the research.
0: So, look, you're a world traveler. You are born South Korean.
1: Yep, that's right.
0: Grew up in London.
1: Yep.
0: Studied in Jerusalem.
1: Yep.
0: And then I met you in Werribee.
1: In Werribee, in Australia.
0: So just to give people a little bit of context for you, that you've actually, your core studies after leaving home was you went to Israel, right? And you, what did you study in Israel?
1: I was doing my MA, the Bible and the Ancient Near East, the cultural and historical context of the Bible. In Jerusalem.
0: Well, is there something really, you know, simple and important that you could share with, you know, the plebs among us that need to understand something about the importance of the scriptures being from those places?
1: Oh, absolutely. The Hebrew language comes to life. So I always wanted to go to Israel because when I was a kid, people talked about Jerusalem, Galilee and Nazareth.
0: Mm.
1: But I thought, I've never been there. Is that a real place even? So God opened the door and led me to Israel. So I actually lived there and went to those places in the Bible and opened the Bible, even in the Valley of Elah, David and Goliath, and thought to myself, this is a real place. There is Jerusalem. There is Galilee. So that really fascinated me and that it helped me to understand the historical context of the Bible as well and the different locations.
0: Now I love telling this story because you went there, the Bible came to life for you.
1: Yeah.
0: As they say in Bluey episodes, for real life, you were there.
1: Yeah.
0: But you also met your wife there, right?
1: That's right. I was studying and she was traveling for about 3 months because she wanted to read the Bible in Hebrew language, the Old Testament.
0: Right.
1: So she was there for 3 months and that's how we met and she left for Korea. And I stayed, and then I had to go back to Korea to serve in the military for 2 years.
0: Mm-hmm.
1: And then I sent her to Israel. She decided to come to Israel and study for a year by herself.
0: So for all those listening along, yes, it's a long and beautiful and strange and curious story, but Dutchanna and I have become very close mates over these last few years, and I've just loved getting to know you and getting to know your story, and your obedience to the Lord, mate, is just remarkable. Yeah. You and Mungwan and the girls are incredible. Hey, you're at a conference at the moment. Would you mind if we stick around and ask you a few questions about this conference you're at?
1: No worries.
0: We'll be back with Dutch and Kim in just a moment.

0: just your love. You're on the slowdown with Justin Dutchan. My friend Dutchan is in the metropolis of Adelaide at the moment. My goodness, what a town.
1: Yes, yes, yes.
0: What a town. Now again, having grown up in, what were you a city boy in South Korea?
1: I was.
0: So what city did you grow up in?
1: A place called Daejeon, which is 2 hours south of Seoul.
0: So how many people in Daejeon?
1: More than 120,000. So it's a metropolitan. We've got underground airport nearby somewhere.
0: So, but you know, a city-ish thing, 120,000.
1: Yeah.
0: Then you moved to London. How big is London? That's like 6 mil, isn't it? I think so.
1: Might be more. It might be more now.
0: It's huge. Yeah. It's huge. Then you moved to, I mean, you've moved all around the world. Then you moved to Jerusalem. Do you know, I don't have no concept of how big Jerusalem is population-wise.
1: Oh, it's not too big.
0: Yeah. But anyway, now you're at this metropolis of Adelaide. What on earth would draw you to Adelaide? Why are you there?
1: Oh, I have a conference there called SBL, which is Society of Biblical Literature. They do an international conference a couple of times, maybe once a year, the international one. So people, Old Testament scholars, New Testament scholars, everyone who loves the Bible, doing research about the Bible, relates to the Bible, come here once a year from all over the world. And we get together, we do seminars, we do workshops, and we have a good chat.
0: So now, to a lot of people, that sounds like sitting in a lecture theatre for way too long, listening to people talk about the specifics of language. But that just made your brain just got excited, didn't it, by that?
1: Yeah, that's right. It's exactly, you're spot on. Everyone's sitting there having coffee and talking about the Bible all day.
0: Some people are like, that's heaven right there. So you're studying, you've studied Hebrew, you've learnt the language, you can speak the language. You're now doing your PhD on these four verses from Jeremiah 31 about New Covenant. So I wondered if you could just teach us each.
1: Yeah.
0: Could you just teach us the Hebrew for New Covenant?
1: Yeah, it means Berit Hadash.
0: So everyone at home, Berit, is that right? Berit?
1: Berit. Berit is the covenant. Hadash means new.
0: So Berit Hadash. Everyone say after me, Berit Hadash. So when we're talking about the new covenant, which is promised in Jeremiah 31 and fulfilled in the life of Jesus.
1: Yeah.
0: We're agreed on that bit, right? I've got it right so far?
1: Yeah.
0: Okay.
1: Yeah, you're spot on.
0: Just thought I'd check with the scholar. I'm just a pastor over here. but I know your fascination really was in this new covenant, this idea of inscribing the word on our heart. What's the word for heart?
1: Lev.
0: Lev.
1: Lev.
0: So just tell me, what is it about these few verses that's captured you, and why does the Hebrew language bring it to life more for you, do you think?
1: Oh, it's amazing, because if you look at this passage, it comes to a point where people are trying to live their own lives, trying to do something, and they're starting to realize there's a limit. So what God is saying is, hey, because you know the history of Israel, they will sin, they'll repent, it'll also recite, you know, they'll repeat again as a cycle.
0: Yeah.
1: And now in Jeremiah, God is saying, you know what? I'm going to do something about this. So there is something called divine intervention where God is going to intervene now. And he's going to say, you know, I'm going to put my law, my Torah, into your heart. I'm going to do that. I'm going to inscribe my Torah, not on a tablet anymore, but I'm going to inscribe the tablet into your heart itself so that you'll remember my law. So in those times, the heart wasn't a place of emotion, but it was a place of logic and thinking and a place of memory. So what the Bible is telling us in Jeremiah 31 in that context is that God is going to make us remember his law so that we'll return to his law.
0: So the heart is, in this case, now this is interesting because, of course, for us, when we think of heart, we think of feelings, right?
1: Yeah.
0: How important is it to delineate between those two things for us in understanding this scripture?
1: Yeah, because we sometimes think it's about emotions, right?
0: Mm.
1: Emotions of the heart, whether we want to do it or whether we don't want to do it, depending on the day and what we go through.
0: Mm.
1: But what it's saying is it doesn't matter with what. It's, your emotions isn't the center of this, but it's about when trouble comes, when something happens, think of God's law, think of his promises, think of what he has said, that he's going to give us a new covenant, a promise of restoration that God is going to do, and not his people. So in other words, God, yeah.
0: So essentially, this is a new understanding of what it is to memorize God's promises.
1: That's right. God is reminding them of the promise again.
0: I love it. Well, mate, thank you so much. So we'll learn our words again. So the heart is, how do we say the heart?
1: Lev.
0: Lev. The heart is lev, and it is a place of not necessarily
1: thinking
0: and, what did you say, memorization?
1: Thinking and logic, memorization, yeah.
0: I have never thought of my heart as logical. Oh, my goodness. So the heart, a place of thinking, logic, and memorization is what Jeremiah 31 is talking about here. And it is the promise of the Berit Hadash.
1: That's right.
0: Thanks, mate. I feel smarter having talked to you.
1: So do I.
0: Mate, we'll catch up again soon, but thank you for sharing with us. Enjoy the rest of the Society of Biblical Literature gathering.
1: Thank you.
0: It feels very serious. Maybe you've got to have like a tweed jacket to go to this conference.
1: Yeah, I just need to grow my beard. To look a bit more professional.
0: I've seen your beautiful face. You growing a beard. good luck. Thanks for hanging out, mate. Love you, buddy.
1: Thank you.

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0: you're on the slowdown. And as we come to the end of NAIDOC week, I want to remind you about William Cooper. William Cooper was a man, an Indigenous man, who experienced hardship that most of us can barely imagine. Yet his hope remained steady because it rested in Christ. Active in church and committed to prayer, he believed God had not forgotten Australia's First Peoples. NAIDOC Week isn't just about reflecting on history. It's about celebrating living cultures and looking forward with hope. It's a hope that grows stronger when justice, truth, and grace walk together.
1: You've been trying to keep your head up, your head above the water. 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
4: Coming up, just in case you still have a few more days of school holidays to kill, I'll get my 9-year-old daughter to give you some tips on how to kill them well. We've got to focus on NAIDOC Week, and we'll check out Hebrews chapter 4. Oh,

0: You're back on the Sunday Slowdown. It is excellent to have you. I have my daughter Hope with me. How are you doing, Sunshine?
1: I'm so good.
0: Are you really?
1: Yeah.
0: Like, how good is so good?
1: Whoa.
0: Exceptionally
1: 7%.
0: Good? 7%.
1: Yeah.
0: So, okay. All right. So here we go. Here we go. We're giving tips. We promised the people we'd give them tips for what to do on school holidays. All right. So can you stick around?
1: Yeah, definitely.
0: All right. Stick around. After this, we'll catch up with Hope, who's in a sassy mood, and we'll tell you some tips to look after nutcase kids on school holidays, right? You're on 96.3.

0: you're back on the slowdown. I'm having fun. You having fun?
1: Yeah.
0: You having fun? Oh, that's Hopi. Yeah, how are you, Sunshine?
1: Good.
0: Good. How are you going on these school holidays, by the way?
1: Some of them are boring. Some of them are really fun.
0: Really fun?
1: Yeah.
0: Is it because I'm your favourite parent? Are you allowed to answer that?
1: No.
0: No. Mum might be listening. Okay, look, look, mate, I brought you in as an expert. Mm. Apparently you are an expert kid.
1: I am an expert kid.
0: And you haven't yet been an expert adult, so we've got to tap into your kid expertness. Now, first question, who puts up with who? Do kids put up with parents or do parents put up with kids during school holidays?
1: Kids put up with parents.
0: Yeah, I felt like you were going to say that. That was a setup, honestly. I wondered, could you stick around and help us? Because we're looking for some fun and simple activities to help kids and families get through these school holidays. You reckon you can help us out?
1: Definitely.
0: All right, stick around. We'll be back with Hopi right after this. So these are your ones?
1: Yep.
0: We're back on the slowdown, catching a few breaths you might have missed out on. And during school holidays, you might be completely out of ideas as to how to keep yourselves sane.
1: Yeah.
0: I've got an expert kid with me.
1: Hi.
0: You've got your qualifications, haven't you? You've got a...
1: Yeah.
0: You've got like your Cert 4 in kidness.
1: I'm pretty good.
0: All right. Pretty good kid. Favourite daughter of mine. Can you just throw us some ideas? We just need some ideas. Give us a couple of ideas of what to do on these school halls.
1: I've got one.
0: Okay, shoot.
1: Dress up for absolutely no reason.
0: Don't I do that every day? Please tell me I look like a goose. So dress up. What do you like to dress up as?
1: I don't know. Like find random clothes in your closet, chuck them on, try to find like a different style.
0: You ever done that thing where you just try to wear the most T-shirts possible?
1: Yeah.
0: Yeah, and then see who gets the most T-shirts. I don't like that one. Okay, so just like put on your fanciest clothes. Ooh, and eat. What about if
1: all
0: you eat fancy
1: clothes.
0: Food together with your
1: Maybe.
0: Fancy, prettiest clothes? Okay, I like that. A dress up, a family dress up.
1: Yeah.
0: I think we could do that. I think we can do that. Whoever's in charge of the clothing, the putting away of the clothing in the household, they're the ones that are freaking out right now.
1: I'll put away my stuff.
0: Yeah, your brothers don't put away theirs, I'll tell
1: no,
0: you that.
1: Don't.
0: Do you have any pairs of jocks I have to pick up? Oh, goodness. If I had a dollar for every... Anyway,
1: I share a bedroom with one of my brothers.
0: Yeah.
1: And I always have to do the laundry.
0: Mate, you are on fire. You and me, babe. You and me, we're nailing it. All right, one more tip for families and kids. What can we do? Here's one more. This is like your best idea. What is it?
1: Create a family talent show.
0: Oh, I like that. A family talent
1: yeah.
0: show. What are you thinking? Like
1: singing.
0: Oh, yeah, yeah.
1: And dad jokes.
0: Oh, like worst dad jokes, yeah, yeah.
1: Worst dad jokes.
0: Yeah.
1: Magic tricks, animal impressions, dramatic readings.
0: Oh, lovely. Oh, to be shit. Or not to be? That is the question. Actually, I like this one. Dramatic readings of, like, things on the back of the cereal box. So you have to, like, put on a posh accent
1: Wait,
0: and read the
1: so
0: ingredients
1: like,
0: from Weet-Bix.
1: Instructions?
0: Yes.
1: Put it in the banana.
0: That is fairly dramatic. That is fairly dramatic. All right, well, I can tell you're staying completely sane this holidays, but thanks for your professional tips, professional
1: yeah.
0: kid. All right. We'll catch you next time, all right? Go get me some dress-ups.
1: Okay, bye.

0: on the slowdown, and as we come to the end of NAIDOC week, we're reminded of some of its origins in the church. In fact, largely in and through the mission of a man named William Cooper. He's an Indigenous leader in the 30s who led one of the world's first rallies against, wait for it, against the power of Hitler in Europe. An incredible man. Christian faith has often inspired ordinary people to do extraordinary things. William Cooper is one of those people. As a respected Aboriginal Christian leader, he believed every person carried God-given worth and deserved dignity. His life encourages us to let our faith shape our words, our actions, and our relationships. So, during NAIDOC Week, let's celebrate the gifts of Indigenous, Aboriginal, and Torres Strait Islander people and continue building bridges of understanding.
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0: A classic from Charles of Clay right now before we open the word one last time on this, the last few minutes of the slowdown.

the slowdown, and I wanted to quickly grab a super slowdown thought on that incredible scripture we read at the top of the hour from Hebrews chapter 4. We read verse 16, go boldly toward the throne of grace. But I want to start in verse 14. It says, since we have a great high priest, let us hold firmly to the faith we profess. Remember, of course, that verse 16 gives us direction to go boldly toward the throne of grace. Verse 14 tells us what to pack before we go. Faith. Specifically, a faith you determine to hold firmly. Up to this point, Hebrews 4 takes time to remind the reader how easy it is to let go. The reminder to hold firmly contrasts the Israelites' history of hearing God's promises but continually drifting into unbelief during that time of the Exodus. The pattern is hearing but not holding on. The promise of deliverance, that initial promise of deliverance, my goodness, that sparks faith. But the step of faith to move, that introduces the unknown. It feels like risk, and risk can feel like faith, but just as easily it can play to our fears. God promises good, and that good should help us go.

0: So, you know, remember, the going is good. It's the holding on that takes some learning. Hold firmly, it says, so as not to miss God's rest. The rest that the Israelites of the Exodus missed. Not because God failed them, but because they just stopped trusting. Of course, trust is easier instructed than mastered. So the writer turns our eyes away from failure and onto Jesus. He says, we have a great high priest ascended into heaven. It is because of this that we can hold firmly to the faith. Jesus has finished the work, opened the way to God. Jesus represents us before the Father. When questions linger and answers seem slow, holding firmly to the faith seems to get heavier. Holding firmly to doubt seems so much easier than faith. But the encouragement of Hebrews chapter 4 isn't try harder. It's look higher. Jesus is not merely a teacher giving good advice. He's our high priest, one with full authority and honor. And my friends, he's a fan of yours. The scripture tells us that Jesus sits at the Father's right hand continually interceding for us. So yes, doubt triggers drift, but faith begets freedom. Your mission, should you choose to accept, is to hold firmly to the faith. Go boldly to the throne of grace in worship, in prayer, in supplication and adoration. Hold firmly, go boldly.
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1: 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Yeah, you're so willing to do what we're called to do.
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4: In 1 Corinthians 9, Paul reminds us to run in such a way as to get the prize. It's a great imagery. I used to watch my husband do triathlons and I loved the transition stage. They'd get out of the water and leap on the bike, helmet on, keep going, eyes on the finish line. Run in such a way as to get the prize. But some days we read that verse and feel tired. We're weighed down by worries or ill health and we don't feel like running at all. We feel like staying in bed under the covers. But perhaps it doesn't mean that. We have a friend who became unwell with cancer, and towards the end he couldn't get out of bed. He felt bad because he couldn't do anything. He couldn't run. After a lifetime of doing, he was reduced to being. But somehow, he said, that was good. It was still part of the race. It was his way of believing and therefore running that week. And we all have a way of believing and running this week. Run in such a way as to get the prize.
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1: Coming off of drugs, you're going to have emotional problems, but I kept chasing after God.
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0: History Makers with Matt Prater.
5: Today, I'm so excited. I'm talking to one of my favorite pastors in the whole world. His name is Brad Patterson. He's known as the Shearing Pastor. So tell us about your journey. Obviously, you guys got saved. You got married. Tell me about your journey becoming pastors. How did that happen?
6: You know, when I recommitted my life, I really had a desire to know more, to especially when I had an encounter with recommitting my life, where the Holy Spirit really became so real that I got filled with the Holy Spirit. And what that really means is Jesus didn't just come as something to know, a theory, but a person to come and live on the inside of me. And that's really what the gospel's all about. And when that really happened for me, everything changed, and I just couldn't get enough of what God was doing in my life. I felt fresh, forgiven, a brand new start, and I just wanted to make the most of it. So I had this desire to go to Bible college, but I was standing in the sheep yards with my dad at lunchtime, and I said, "Dad, I want to go to Bible college, but I don't know that I can do both shearing and Bible college at the same time." And so I'm thinking, you know, is there a future for me in the business here? And Dad wasn't ready then at that time to really do any succession or talk about me taking over or anything like that, but he certainly wanted me to keep shearing. But and he wasn't really that supportive back then, though he is very supportive of me now. But at then it was a bit of I'm going to lose a shearer. So what I did was I said, I'll keep shearing, Dad, but I can only do 3 days a week, and I'm going to study full-time online externally. So I did that back in our second year of marriage. Been married a year, then I was studying and shearing during the day, studying at night, studying on my days off. And then went into full-time youth work in 2006, so nearly 20 years ago, with Muckenbooden Church of Christ, a little church there, and I was the community youth worker. I was a chaplain at the school. I was running the youth program, and I was just learning how to, basically what I'm doing now, but learning how to meet people where they're at, especially young people. So we had a really fantastic youth group there where most of the community kids were every Friday night, whether they were a church family or not a church family, they were all there at the community youth centre. And that's where it all kicked off for me, Andrew. It was I just loved my hometown. If you cut my arm open, I would bleed green and gold for the Muckenbooden Rams Footy Club. Love my hometown. I just wanted to see my town come to know Jesus the way I had. So that was my, and still do, but obviously moved on from there. But 20 years ago, that was where it all sort of started. Yeah.
5: Amazing. So you started in your hometown. Out of interest, when you say footy, are you talking about Australian rules football, AFL, or are you talking about rugby league? What sort of footy do you guys play over there?
6: Yeah, AFL, mate. That's the only footy over here, I'm pretty sure. Some people disagree with me. I did do a stint of ministry in Queensland at Townsville Church of Christ in 2010, and they introduced me to their type of footy. I still can't understand that rugby, but no, I'm talking about AFL, the Mighty Muckenbooden Rams.
5: There you go, eh? So you must be a West Coast Eagles fan?
6: I actually go for the Fremantle Dockers. Yeah, I go for the Dockers.
5: That's right. That's the other WA team, isn't it?
6: Yes. Yep.
5: There you go.
6: We've just lost half the West Australian crowd now that I've said that.
5: you've lost some audience, but at least you're being authentic, mate. But So you've done that for a stint. And what happened after that, after you left the mucker? Youth work and chaplaincy work, where did you end up next?
6: Yeah, so from there, ended up going to Townsville. I'd become the associate pastor at Muckenbooden for a season, and the senior pastor at the time, I was sort of keen, to be honest, I was wanting to go into senior ministry. I was wanting to be a senior leader at a church, and there wasn't really any room for me. So I went to Townsville and took over a church called the Powerhouse Church, which was a little old Church of Christ. Not many people, only about 12 or 13 people when I got there, but they still gave me a full-time job and was there for a year. And they actually bought a 3-story nightclub in Townsville, in the city central there, and they had turned it into a church. And Skye, being a barmaid and a bit of our history, I said to Skye, I said, look, if the church thing doesn't work out, we'll just turn this back into a pub and make some money, so we'll be fine. Just kidding, not really. But, yeah, that was a great experience for me. I was the senior pastor of a very small church. We had an amazing homeless ministry for the Torres Strait Island people mainly of Townsville, and they would come on a Tuesday, often drunk or stoned, and they would come in and we'd give them morning tea. As long as they'd sit through my sermon first, I'd preach to them, and then they'd get the food after. And such a powerful outreach to homeless people that were really struggling. And I'll never forget, I saw one young lady come into that in that season. Well, they were only there for less than a year, but in that season, this one young Torres Strait Island lady come in and, you know, very much drug affected and alcohol affected, and all the stuff that goes with that. And a few months later, I noticed she doesn't come anymore. I'd never seen her. And walking through the shopping centre, saw her looking just beautiful, just bright and healthy, and yeah, just a great transformation. I don't know how, what, or how God did that, but I'm praying and hoping that the seeds we were sowing made a difference in her life, kind of getting her back on her feet. So that was Townsville, Andrew. That was it didn't last that long because, as I said, we were back by the end of that year. But I learned a lot. You know, we packed up everything, went over there, not knowing anybody, just to have a crack. And I'm a big believer in my journey. It's what I've always believed. You know, you don't walk on water till you get out of the boat. And I'd rather be a person that gets out and maybe sinks every now and then and looks back at Jesus than stay in the boat and just stay safe and judge people that are out there on the water. Now, I want to be out there on the water, and I've made a lot of mistakes. But, hey, that's faith, isn't it? Trusting God and taking another step. So Townsville was a great step. Still keep in touch with some of the people from the church there. But we did. We ended up coming back to Mucka, and I ended up becoming the senior pastor of Muckanbootin Church of Christ, believe it or not, a year later. So that was like my dream. I thought, I can die a happy man now. This has been my dream, to be the senior pastor of my local town. And so I actually came back and ended up stepping into that role. I think of the times where I remember getting banned from that pub, the Mucka pub, one time, got month banned for bad behaviour, and now here I am, the senior pastor of the church.
5: So it wasn't the same, it wasn't both the same things at the same time. You weren't the senior pastor of the church and being banned from the pub at the same time?
6: No, yeah, I have to clarify that often with my congregation. Look, if I'm telling you stories about my life, this wasn't yesterday, okay? This was a while ago.

0: Today, I'm so excited. I'm talking to one of my favorite pastors in the whole world. His name is Brad Patterson. He's known as the Shearing Pastor. Let's talk about, you know, you're a shearer and now you've become a pastor. What are you realizing about humans? You've dealt with sheep for a long time and now you're dealing with humans. And the Bible says, you know, Jesus is our shepherd. We're all sheep. Talk to us about that. For people who have got no experience working with sheep, what have you learned from dealing with both groups of either people and sheep?
1: Yeah, that is right. You know, that's what I love about the Shearing Pastor title, the context. There's so much there that's so rich because of what the Bible talks about and refers to us as sheep. And as you said, Jesus is our good shepherd. And I've seen so many things and so many similarities and things we can learn from sheep. But just a few of them are, I think you nailed it, sheep are quite often just stupid. And now I'm not trying to offend anybody or say we're stupid, but left to our own devices, left to our own, often, you know, we self-destruct. And we see with sheep, they often just don't want to go. They're stubborn and don't want to go the direction that is actually good for them. When you're out there and you're trying to guide sheep, you're not trying to, you've got their best interests at heart. And that's what God is saying to us when he calls us sheep. He's saying, you know what? I've got your best interests at heart here. And I want you to have life, Jesus said, and life to the full in abundance, not just to survive, but to thrive. And so that's one thing. The other thing is, you think about sheep is they just get dirty naturally on their own. Like, they don't have to try. That's why every year we crutch our sheep, which means we crutch around their backsides, because if we don't, they're going to get so dirty and they'll get fly blown, they get maggots on them, and they'll die. That will actually kill them. And it's so us, so do we in life. You know, we all, like sheep, have gone astray, have gone our own way, have sinned and got dirty and are far from God in our life. And so without Jesus, we get dirty. And so that's the interesting thing, though, that Jesus is the good shepherd that says, you know what, even though you've gone astray, even though you've got dirty, I'm the one that can help you. And just like I go in and help our sheep and clean them up, they can't do it on their own. And I think that's what I love about following Jesus. It's not religion where you've got to do stuff to get right with God. It's actually, he's done it all. Let him come and cleanse me and make me brand new. That's why Jesus came. And so, we need help. So just like sheep need help. And I think there's so many similarities. And every time I'm out shearing, I often see another thing, you know, or another thing about it. And, you know, we need good pasture and we need good community. You know, sheep thrive in a mob, you know, that they have to be together. And a lot of the sheep I shear just are so, when they're on their own, they're flighty. They really just run and jump. I was doing some yesterday, actually, and they called it Dorpers. This is a breed of sheep that we've got over here that they're meant to shed the wool, so they don't need shearing, but often they don't, and so they need shearing. But they are crazy, and I've had one headbutt me while I've been shearing before and had to get my head stitched back together. They are crazy, and they're so flighty. But when they're in a mob, they feel safety and protection. And that's why I say to the people when I go to shear the sheep, mate, make sure they're together. Don't have them on their own. Get them together. And so it is with us. We need community to thrive. We need people around us. We need good relationships. And, we thrive better in a mob.
0: Well, those are three really good spiritual tips right there. But let's talk about the fact that, like you said, you need to, crunch sheep and clean them up, their backsides. Imagine if you believed in evolution. It doesn't make sense, does it, that if we came from a little bit of slime or some explosion of a planet blowing up, you know, a zillion years ago, how do you evolve into an animal that is so useless that you need a human, and humans are just hopeless at the best of times. I mean, we're starting wars and killing each other left, right, and center. How do you evolve into a creature that actually needs a human to keep all that mess away from your backside? Otherwise, you're going to contract the disease and die. It doesn't really make sense, does it, if you believe in evolution?
1: Yeah, no, it doesn't. No, you make a good point there. No, it just sounds ridiculous, doesn't it? Yeah.
0: Well, because it is, and it's almost like God made sheep knowing that there's humans on the planet to take care of them, even like natural predators. Like, I'm not aware of sheep having any defenses against a decent predator. I mean, they're just hopeless. Without humans fencing them in and protecting them, having guard dogs or, us protecting them. Like, I know in Western Queensland now, you probably know this as well as I do, there's a real wild dog problem. And it's hard to run sheep in Western Queensland because wild dogs will get into a mob of sheep and they don't just kill them to eat one and have dinner and go home and watch TV. The dogs will kill 20 sheep in a night and eat one just for the joy of it. You know, and the sheep have got no guns, they got no knives, they got no spears, mate. They haven't developed a bow and arrow to do, they're just hopeless. They, like you said, without humans, sheep almost can't survive.
1: I think that's exactly. They're totally defenseless to just sitting prey in a lot of ways. And yeah, like you say, you don't go to the circus and see a sheep. Oh, we're bringing out the sheep now. Get ready, everybody. And everybody claps and says, oh, wow, it's a sheep. You know, bring out a lion or something like that. Bring out something impressive. But no, you don't go and wait. Oh, can't wait to see the sheep come out. And I think, isn't that so true of us? You know, we often think we have control of our lives. We have everything in control and we, you know, get all our ducks in a row. But, you know, sometimes just one phone call, one diagnosis, sometimes just one crisis, something in our family, we realise, are we really in control? Or, you know, and that's why I trust God with my life, because he does such a better job of looking after me than me. And so we need that shepherd. You know, imagine the shepherd out there, like you said, you know, the predators are coming. And, yeah, dogs have been bad in Western Australia too. And you're dead right. When they come, and sometimes if they attack a sheep in a mob, they don't even actually kill the whole thing. They actually leave it just to die, but then it's for fun for them. They know how to come back. They know where to find them, and they actually will prey on them. And as you say, they can get multiple sheep in one night and a whole farmer's flock. I've seen it happen in Gidgeganup, where I do a lot of shearing, where he lost about 20 or 30 in one night. So, it's a good point. We are defenseless like sheep.
0: Yeah, and yeah, it brings us back to the Bible, doesn't it? That we need God to protect us in life from everything, stuff that affects our minds, our emotions, our physical health, our spiritual well-being. And that's obviously why Jesus said that, you know, I am the good shepherd, and he basically labels the sheep.
1: Yeah, and everyone has a shepherd, don't they? Your shepherd might not, it could be money, your shepherd could be, you know, what people think of you, your shepherd could be power, your shepherd could be pleasure. What is it that you're looking to guide your life? What is it that's looking to you? And is it a good shepherd? Because he is the good shepherd.

0: Today, I'm so excited. I'm talking to one of my favourite pastors in the whole world. His name is Brad Patterson. He's known as the Shearing Pastor. The first point you made too is that, you know, sheep are pretty stupid. Have you got some stories to illustrate to us just how stupid sheep are so we can all just remember how dumb we actually are about sheep you've worked with?
1: Oh, man. I mean, there's lots of generic ones where what sheep do. I mean, for me, what I see quite regularly, which just it's crazy, is when there's one left in the pen and you're going for that last sheep and it's on its own and they just think that they can get out some way. They headbutt the pen as hard as they can, like their heads. I don't know how they do it, give themselves brain damage, but they just go flying into these yards and pens and try and headbutt their way out to no avail. They're not getting out. And I just think, what are you doing? Like, just again, just trust me. Trust me on that. I've got you. I'm going to help you here. But there's things like that. I mean, what else is there? There's lots of things that you could go into with sheep being stupid, but I think that's the main one.
0: Have you ever lost any sheep?
1: Yeah, I remember.
0: They hit the self-destruct button. But, yeah, have you ever lost sheep that just shouldn't have been lost?
1: Yeah, I lost my mob of sheep that we've got on it. We bought 50 sheep and we lost them. We did get them back, praise the Lord, but we did. Yeah, they managed to find a way out. They just managed to find a way through the fence on the outside where they found where a tree had fallen over, and they could jump over that spot, and they found, and the whole 50 had gone. I'll never forget panicking, going, oh my goodness, we just spent $140 a head on these sheep, and now 50 of them, and now they've all gone. And so away we went to find them and trying to bring them back, and we did get them back. But yeah, they just have a way of getting lost and getting out, and especially when they're in unknown territory, I suppose, because that was a new place for these sheep when they were there. And so they didn't really know where the water was. They didn't really know where the green grass was. And so they were looking and found a way out, and away they went. And yeah, that was a nightmare.
0: So we're stupid, mate. We're pretty hopeless on our own. We need help just like the sheep do. And I love that last point you made too, that sheep do better in a mob, in a group. They can't really do it on their own. Like, that's so true about humans too, isn't it?
1: Yeah, and that's exactly right. And you can just see when a sheep gets away from the mob as a farmer, you want to know why. What's up with that sheep? Is there something, you know, if it's a lamb, often it's been rejected by its mum, or something's happened there and the mum's rejecting it, not feeding it. And it's like, well, and I've seen that happen with our own sheep, where lambs, we've had to take them in and then milk feed them, and that's full on. But yeah, they get on their own. Maybe they're sick. Maybe something's wrong with them, because they were never created for isolation, and it's in isolation where the predators have more chance of getting destruction and coming to get them. And it is just like you say, just like with us, when people isolate themselves, you know, isolation is a form of torture. Solitary confinement, putting someone on their own for a long period of time, causes them to go crazy. It's a way to punish people. It's a way to make them lose their mind. And so when we're doing life in isolation, God's saying, yeah, just like sheep need a mob, you don't do it on your own, because you're better together. And I think that is such a truth today in a world where, you know, we're so online and everybody's got their own profile and they've got this and that. We're living in text messaging and all that stuff. You know, we need real solid community where we actually have people around us. And as a pastor, that's my heart. When people come to our church, I always say to our church, you know, we should be making room for new people, because that's why we exist. You know, the church is the only organization in the world that exists for its non-members. We don't exist for us. We exist for more people to have community. And so I'm really passionate about that. And I know in my own life, you know, when I've gone through the tough times, when I've been through a very significant burnout in my life, when our son got a cancer diagnosis, when we've lost friends close to us, it's been the mob that I'm in. It's the mob, there's people around me that really make the difference and support, and we can't do it on our own, just like that sheep on its own.
0: Yeah, so what if there's people listening now, Brad, who they say, well, I can't find a church, or I've been hurt in church or burnt in church, or even worse, sadly, some people have literally been abused in church. So what's your advice to people like that who kind of dismiss what you just said earlier because of their experiences in the past, how can they find a mob, or another word for mob is a local church? How do you do that, Brad?
1: Yeah, I think that's a really great question. I'm going to be really honest here. I think there are some churches that we shouldn't go to. I do. I think there is some unhealthy churches. I had a friend that I was down at the local Bunnings recently, and I ran into a friend I hadn't seen for years, and I said, hey, you're going to church? And he goes, yeah, I'm going to this church. And I won't say what church, but he's going to this other church. And he said, I've been thinking about coming and checking out Kalamunda. I said, yeah, you're always welcome. I said, but why? You're not settled at that church. And he looked at me and he said, well, I'm just so sick of going away every week from the service, getting told how sinful I am. And I just feel condemned. And I said, really? I said, well, yeah. I said, that's disappointing. I said, because I wouldn't recommend staying in that church if it's just all condemnation and it's putting people down. Hey, the gospel is good news. It's good news. It should lift you up. But I think you make a really good point that there are people who don't have access to that. And my advice to people is if you've been hurt in a church, if you've been hurt in a church, welcome to the world. We all have in some ways. Now, I'm not downplaying people's hurt, and there will be people listening, hopefully, that, you know, don't hear that, because you may be significantly abused and hurt, and what happened was not right, was not God. And I think that's the biggest thing. Let's not replace God with church. God is a good God. And often Christians, I'm like putting myself in this, we don't represent him that well. And we need to represent Jesus well and his love and grace. I think the other thing is, if you can't find that community, what can you do? I mean, find a healthy local church where they love people, they love the Word of God, they love the Bible. But maybe it's for people in rural areas, maybe this is where technology can help, and you can get online, and these days you can find a group, you can find people. But it's a hard question to get an answer for everyone's situation. But my advice would be, find your crew. I say at Kalamunda, this is what I say to our church. I said, my heart here is that not everybody is best friends, because as the church grows, you're not going to know everyone. But my heart is that everybody finds a few somebodies. You need a somebody in your life. You need someone that you can call, someone that I've got a great friend, a pastor down the hill, and he has said to me, Brad, you can call me anytime, day or night. And the thing is, I know he means it. I know he will be there for me. And just having people like that, everybody needs a few somebodies in their life. So I just encourage people to don't give up. Don't give up, because the local church, when it's healthy, when it's strong, is God's plan A for a community and for reaching the world for Jesus. So don't give up on it, even though you have been hurt, even though you have been discouraged.
0: Brad Patterson, Shearing Pastor, thank you so much for your time today.
1: 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Thank you.
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0: when we come to this tension, this build-up, people are wanting it. And I strongly encourage it because we're moving away from the free love of maybe the 70s and coming toward a deepening connection with people.
1: In a world of instant gratification and swipe right romance, we've largely lost the art of the wait. We've traded the deep, quiet ache of anticipation for the quick fix of the immediate. Today, we're exploring the beauty of the slow burn romance. Our guest today is Joanne Wilson, who's a counsellor and neuropsychotherapist. Join us as we talk about why slowing down might be the best way to move forward and how returning to a state of yearning can actually draw us closer to the heart of the Creator. That's Joanne Wilson, and I'm Brett Ryan for Focus on the Family, Australia. Well, welcome back, Jo.
0: Hey, thank you for having me.
1: This is going to be an interesting conversation. So we often talked about couples and we talk about marriage and we talk about parenting, but this is really centering about singles and those who are dating. So I think this is going to be an interesting conversation. So why don't we just delve right into it right now and say, what's returning to yearning really mean?
0: Well, it's quite a move away from maybe what you might be seeing in the movies, depending on what you're watching, might be expecting on a dating app, but it's actually a subtle way of building emotional attention in a building relationship, I would say. It's not playing hard to get, but mm-hmm. it's more of a beautiful way of yearning for someone instead of the quick fix that we're quite used
1: yeah.
0: to.
1: And we do like that, don't we? We've actually got that instant gratification. If we see something, we want it. And we feel, especially this generation, very entitled. You do you. It's all about you. They're the media images or the media messages that they're receiving. And so we want that instant fix. But the Bible and God are countercultural. It's done in reverse. And hence going back to the slow burn or the romance. And I think there'll be people here going, that's what I wanted, but I delved too early and I've got the scars to prove it. Are you seeing mm-hmm. that in the clinical setting when people who have, you know, pushed the boundary, they've went over the boundary and then they live with regret?
0: So much. And I think there would be, most of the people that I would see come in scarred from the lack of self-discipline around this area. They've either, the consequences could be they've mismatched with somebody, they've become pregnant to somebody and they've married and they're really not that aligned when it comes to some key preferences, values, those types of things. Or they've just ended up being hurt emotionally by someone that they trusted way too quickly. So there are so many different, it's obvious, the medical problems that evolve when we jump in too quickly, the emotional scars, we just need, the Bible is telling us, it's encouraging us to, there are so many different beautiful verses that we can rely on to really ask us to do not arouse or awaken love until it so desires from Song of Songs. That's a beautiful Bible verse that's just encouraging us to slow it down when we don't. But you're right, the consequences are rife in the counselling room.
1: Yeah, very much so. I mean, I was doing some as a preparation. There was a statement that said the heart's pace. It's not as the heart wants what the heart wants, but God in his infinite love for all of us wants us to be shaped into becoming more like him, his character. And so that means that it's not necessarily the destination, it's actually the journey to get there. And so those aspects of self-discipline, which I'm sure we'll talk about in a few moments' time, the fact is that they will help shape our character now and into the future.
0: And I think when you do slow things down, you become so much more discerning. Like, it's so important to know that patience is a signal of wisdom, that you can get to enjoy meeting people, but you don't necessarily end up with them. And so when you've got that lovely yearning for someone that develops for the right person, it really sets up your relationship with a solid foundation of knowledge, how they respond under stress, how you navigate that differently, what their families are like, all of those beautiful things that are really important to know and to embrace and celebrate differences. But I couldn't agree with that more to be able to embrace that.
1: I think one of the things that added to going too fast, too soon, another thing is that if we base our relationship on physical contact, the physical intimacy, and don't base it on a firmer foundation of respect and honor and integrity and compassion and kindness, and we build upon it, it's actually, you know, that's where deeper intimacy is built, not just going straight into the physical side of things. Because I, unfortunately, you know, many people would be able to relate to this, and myself included, that when Kate was involved in a car accident, you know, we weren't able to be physically intimate for months, you know, about a year and a half because of her pain and things like that. So if we based our relationship on physical intimacy, our relationship was destined to fail. But because we had a foundation on God, we're able to go through the hard times, and it was difficult, it was challenging, but our friendship developed. And I actually think that's a little bit of the slow burn romance. It's a little bit of the yearning that actually built our foundation that has now been, you know, for over three decades now.
0: Yes, and distance can occur unexpectedly between couples. Like, you sadly experience some trauma and accidents and things like that. But yeah, you mentioned visual. It made me realize how we're really fighting the flesh, because particularly if I was to stereotype you blokes, you're very visual. It takes a lot of self-discipline to remain godly and to keep your eyes focused on what is true and what is right and what is holy. And then I think about neuroscience and our brains that are wired for pleasure and away from pain. Our brains are wired for the shortcut. We want the quickest way that we can do whatever it is that we're trying to do. And sometimes that has us leading to poor decisions because it was the quick fix. So it's really, I can't emphasize enough how patience that reflects wisdom is really, really intertwined with being able to have that self-discipline. So really meditating on those scriptures about that is so important to encourage the slow burn.
1: Yeah. Do you think more people are wanting this now? Do you think that they're actually realizing that the quick fix, the dopamine high, I get my excitement and I get my euphoria from the quick fix, and whether it's visually or, you know, looking at inappropriate imagery, I think there's a shift towards everyone wanting that slow romance. Do you think that's happening?
0: I agree. Yes. I think the sense of delayed gratification is actually proving to be worthwhile. Some dating apps are reporting that when they type in the yearn index, that there's an 80% shift in people longing
1: Sorry. Say that again. So there's a yearn index. What is that?
0: Apparently it's people who are, they set up these polls within the dating apps and people are shifting to, 81% of people want the yearn. There's like another 74% said that they feel more self-assured when there's a lot of emotional tension in the mix, not even physical. So I guess because they've got the data there and they can, they've got their audience that they can poll all sorts of things. But I find that fascinating. You know, I'm one of those smug marrieds like you for many, many years. So I can't say that for first-hand knowledge on a dating app of late, but haven't seen myself, but that's what they're reporting, is that people are actually wanting this, which makes sense because like we've said, like everything is immediate. There's no delayed gratification and it makes us feel empty and it's good for the moment. But, you know, even so many things that we can fall prey to, it's good to talk about someone badly in the minute. It makes us feel powerful and, behind their back, but it really is distasteful in, you know, down the track. It makes me feel yuck when you can't really embrace people and see their beautiful aspects, even if you don't agree with them. But, when we come to this tension, this build-up, people are wanting it.
1: Yeah.
0: And I strongly encourage it because we're moving away from the free love of maybe the 70s and coming towards a deepening connection with people. And I think that this next generation is really embracing things like altruism, being more mindful of less drinking. I think it's really exciting to see this educated wave of, people that are coming through making wise decisions. So I encourage that, spread that.
1: So having said that, I mean, we live in a very highly sexualized world and people know that, and it's in our face and it's on the movies, it's on the TV, it's on our screens, it's one click available and we can get access to a variety of different things. So there'll be people here saying, it's all very well for you, you're married, Brett, and you're married, Joe, I'm single, but what do I do about my sexuality? And how do I deal in trying to say, you know, whatever is true, whatever is noble, whatever is a good report, think and dwell upon those things? It's really tough.
0: Yes, it is. And I think I do. I will never forget being single and thinking, am I ever going to meet the right person? I think just praying to God that you're praying for your future partner. That's what I used to do. And whatever he's doing right now or they're doing right now, I just ask that you look after them and pray for our future union together and just really wanting to place your faith in God and that person and for that self-control and self-discipline. There are so many different ways and strategies of celebrating your sexuality and just having that trust in yourself and being feminine or being masculine and being fit and healthy is such a great way of expressing that appropriately.
1: Yeah.
0: But I really, really like the fact that, you know, when you're thinking about just putting that in the waiting room, I love that term of just saying, this is for now, it's not forever. You're not asked to repress your sexuality, which can lead into, something we might talk about later, but just being able to not repress it, but embrace it and put it in a God's waiting room is a nice way of putting it.
1: Yeah, I think that is. I think it's a good imagery. And the fact is we're all fallen short of our ideal and married couples have other issues. And you might say, oh, look at them. They've got their person and I don't. And it's not all rosy. There are difficulties on the other side. So the grass is not always greener. But the fact is it's not, you know, God punishing you. God's given us our sexuality. It's a gift that he's given to us. So he doesn't want us to be ashamed of it. He doesn't want us to shun it. He actually wants to say, hey, everyone's got issues. We're all tempted. And whether we put that to rest and we find other things that are healthy for us, or we pick it up each time. And each time we do that, we're going to feel guilt and shame and all those myriad of different emotions. But the fact is, you know, we all have to deal with issues that come along our way, married or non-married, single or in a relationship. We all have different issues to deal with.
0: Yeah, Brad, it makes me think about comparison too, the comparison between being maybe possibly lonely and single and married and lonely or married with embroiled in differences. And I think life is full of pitfalls and joy. And if you could consider yourself single right now, that you will have the joy of comparison. The fact that you are waiting or if you're attracted to someone and you can enjoy that slow burn, how heightened is the joy when you actually do decide to commit and enjoy each other and enjoy the most incredible intimate marriage moving forward. But you've got to have that comparison first, like that instant gratification just takes all of that away.
1: Yeah.
0: And that's about life. When you've had, like you and Kate have, experienced the tragedy of a car accident and healing, and you've got that awful experience, but you've also got the heightened joy of what came after that and good times ahead. And so that is a life well lived, isn't it?
1: Absolutely. Absolutely. Our guest today is Joanne Wilson, and I'm Brett Ryan, and you're listening to Focus on the Family Australia.
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1: 96.3. Welcome back. Our guest today is counsellor and neuropsychotherapist Joanne Wilson, and we're talking about the returning to yearning and the slow burn romance. And you're listening to Focus on the Family Australia. Well, before the break, we've been talking about this slow burn romance. And so just to recap, what are the benefits, do you feel?
0: Well, the benefits of honouring timing over urgency gives us an indication of wisdom that we've been patient and we've had self-discipline to enjoy the delayed gratification of a wonderful and intimate relationship moving forward, both emotionally and physically. And people report, even in that slow burn phase, that they have the greatest sense of self-confidence because it's being able to go slowly and be able to explore even yourself as someone is discovering the beautiful you and the best version of you. So I think there are a multitude of benefits, but they're probably the key ones that stand out to me.
1: But unfortunately, the church has not done this well in the past, and I think they're doing a lot better, but it has been...
0: good intention.
1: Yeah, the good intention was, you know... It was said, don't get pregnant, don't get an STD, don't have sex before marriage. And that was it. Mm-hmm. That was the sort of the thou shalt nots, rather than talking about the why or alternatively what other ways they can deal with it. But what have you seen in the clinical practice when people have been brought up with it that sex was wrong, sex is bad, sex is, you know, you only have to do it because you have to do it. But they've been brought up with an idea that it really wasn't a healthy thing. And unfortunately, that has a flow-on effect to their marriages.
0: Yeah, and I think families, Christian families, again, with good intention, the church is trying to teach this delayed gratification, the consequences of intimacy too quick or jumping into a relationship without finding out a lot about your partner. It's common sense. Yeah. However, the way it's delivered, it is very, really saddens me that so many Christian people have come into the counseling room that have since become married and have repressed their sexuality, that it's all bad, that they've gone so far as to almost not celebrate their sexuality or even know what to do with it. And so we know it's such a beautiful gift in a marriage. However, they've almost become, some of them are dysfunctional when it comes to intimacy in a marriage. And it's because of their long years of being raised in a family where it was shut it down, repress it, it's not there, don't do anything with your, just focus on the Bible and focus on other things and go and get fit. And I think it's a really important message just to say that desire is a great thing. It is how you are designed. Mm-hmm. You are created visually to enjoy one another.
1: Yeah.
0: And impulse is not there to be led. It's there to be managed with self-discipline, if that makes sense. Yeah,
1: no, absolutely. And I think when you look at couples going into marriage, you want to set them up for success. But it really starts off not just when they're dating. It's actually how they've been brought up in a home that is not afraid of their body. They've been taught about respecting their own bodies and taught them well. So we at Focus on the Family Australia are really into, it's never too early to talk to your kids about the big issues, because it's not a matter of if, it's a matter of when they're going to be exposed to things. And what better way to start is that mums and dads talk about it in a much more age-appropriate and in a really positive way. So we have to get out of our comfort zone and talk about it. And then as it's not just a one-off conversation, it's an ongoing conversation. And especially when they start getting more mature in the teenage years and the young adult years, we should still continue to keep the conversation going and not shun away from these things.
0: I think it's so easy not to. In parenting in general, it's easy just to not follow through with consequences. It's easier not to have those tough conversations about discipline, and particularly when it comes to intimacy and sex. Let's just kind of leave that one or leave it to your partner and assume that they're going to talk about it. So I love that, Brett, that you're reminding everybody to really focus on what are the important hot topics that we can't ignore and leave it to some other person says something, or they see it on a screen, or they get the wrong information from someone else.
1: And we also know that, you know, the internet or their friends are a wealth of positive experiences and advice. So mum and dads, we do need to really speak about that. We've got a variety of resources if you'd like to have access to those. So right now, a person who may have broken their, you know, they didn't do the yearning, they didn't do the slow burn, they went too fast too soon, and they're feeling a little bit uncomfortable because, you know, what's going to happen to me now? Am I ever going to find my lifelong partner? And I'm damaged goods, that type of mentality. What would you like to say to them?
0: Well, I think when it comes to all of these topics that beautiful people present to me in the counseling room, that we all put ourselves on the same gradient. There are none of us that are more or less than ourselves. And I think people do present in counseling. And please, if you are considering it, I encourage you to go and speak to somebody out loud, a trusted confidant or someone that you really think that you can trust on an intimate topic, but just being able to express your guilt and shame and being able to get real if that's what the emotions are, but being able to know that all sins are the same. I used to find that quite a struggle when I was a young child and reading the Bible and say, I didn't do that sin, but how could I judge that person when we've all done the same types of sins together? We're all a fallen world, I guess I'm trying to say there. So,
1: unfortunately, we do have this hierarchy of sins, but all sin is the same. And the fact is, I remember speaking to a number of young adults groups over the last number of years, and I mentioned this and talking about a spirit of virginity. If we believe that God is the God of redemption, a God of forgiveness, then who are we to judge ourselves that we can't be forgiven? And so I like that idea where we have a spirit of virginity. We may not be physically a virgin anymore, but we have that spirit that we've been made new, and all things can be made.
0: I love that.
1: Yeah, so all things can be made new, and nothing is too far gone. And so you may feel like you're broken, but you're not broken, because God is close to the brokenhearted. And I think it's really important that we actually share that message, that, you know, despite our backgrounds, despite our poor choices, and if we had them all over again, we may do things differently. But I think young people need to hear those stories of restoration.
0: Beautiful. And how many references are there of being born again in Christ? And so to be enjoying a relationship where you can truly forgive yourself as well. So having that assurance that God forgives you, but a big part of that is to take it to the next level and make sure that you truly forgive yourself. So there's no point hanging on to that yourself, because otherwise it's going to hold you back as well. So it will affect your relationship. So yeah, it's enjoyable as a relationship therapist, particularly in a Christian setting, is to help encourage people to contribute to their relationship as the best version of themselves. And importantly, what goes with that is self-forgiveness.
1: You mentioned, and I thought it'd be good to end it, our conversation, that you thought it's a good imagery about the waiting room, you know, delaying those things and that, you know, we think that we have to get everything done really quickly, but we have to take our time, and sometimes we have to stay in the waiting room, and it's not seen as a punishment. It's a scene of am I growing in the character of God, who He wants me to be? Am I developing the skill of discipline? You know, am I developing the character of, you know, being disciplined in not having to have everything all at once? What other things can we do in this waiting room, or the waiting time between when we desire these things, and we all have desires, but waiting for that right person?
0: Oh, Brett, I don't like the waiting room. Do you like the waiting room?
1: No.
0: I really don't like it. I think it's just worth just recognizing that it's not a pleasant place to sit in. It's frustrating. It can be dark. It can feel hopeless. It's not a nice place to be. Maybe sometimes people like to tread water, but I certainly don't. I'm too impatient. And so I think not knowing what's happening next is where you really have to have your faith in God. And you know what I love? It is, you know, that reminder that this is your place to really refine the best version of you, which is always going to still be imperfect, but this is your chance to work out what you do like.
1: Yeah.
0: Read books about, I used to read books about being single and how to do it better, how to be amongst couples and do that better, how to enjoy different experiences and being able to say yes to new things that I, you know, might not be able to do when I'm in a couple situation. So I think embracing what the waiting room is and how hard it can be, but also why would you just sit there and wait in a waiting room when you could be picking up a magazine full of interesting information that's going to enhance the best version of you?
1: Yeah, very, very good. Well, thank you once again for this really helpful conversation. I'm sure there'll be many people who feel this is really helpful for their, not only for them personally, but also to equip parents to be more bold in talking about this topic. And for those who have, maybe they've broken their value systems for a variety of reasons, but there is hope, because we put our hope in Jesus Christ.
0: Beautiful. Love chatting to you.
1: If you'd like to find out more about Joanne Wilson, you can go to her website at relationshiprejuvenator.com. And as we wrap up today, remember that the slow burn isn't just about romance, it's about the soul. In our rush for the immediate, we often bypass the very yearning that God uses to refine us. By choosing to slow down and embrace the wait, we aren't just building stronger, more resilient relationships, we are actually mirroring the patience of the Creator. Whether you are single or married, don't be afraid of the ache of anticipation. It's in that quiet space of longing where we often find ourselves closest to the heart of God. If you'd like to find out more about romance and other ways to improve your relationship and singleness, you can go to our website at families.org.au. On behalf of the entire team here at Focus, I'm Brett Ryan. I hope you'll join us again for another edition of Focus on the Family, Australia.

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1: Look, I've been listening for a long time. 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
6: 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As the Sydney Morning Herald reported, a growing number of American women believe that they have the answer. Through books, websites and clothing ranges, a new breed of modesty-loving gals is spreading the word. Chastity is chic. These women say that modesty in sexual behaviour and dress is essential for building strong relationships. Arguably, the best proponent is Wendy Chalit, a writer and broadcaster who first burst onto the scene in 1999 with her book, A Return to Modesty. This move to modesty demonstrates a simple truth. Many writers and thinkers have criticised Christian values as old, outdated and irrelevant, yet every generation at some point rediscovers the same truth. Christian morality is a great way to live.
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6: Hi, I'm Alex Cook, and today I've got a question for you. When was the last time you smelt the roses? In our modern society, many of us feel under pressure to perform. We feel a pressure to have the right kind of house, send our kids to the right schools, drive the right car, and even have the right kind of jobs and holidays. And because of this pressure, many of us do jobs that we don't enjoy, or we spend money recklessly in the hope of finding some satisfaction, no matter how short-term it may be. But the Bible says this, and people should eat and drink and enjoy the fruits of their labour. These are gifts from God. You've heard it said that all work and no play makes Jack a dull boy. I think God would tend to agree. You see, whilst we were designed to work, and work is good, we also have a God that loves us and wants us to rest. He also wants us to enjoy the fruits of our labour. This is not about living an extravagant life or going out for retail therapy. It's about stopping for a while and reflecting on the good things that God has provided. Be thankful for them and enjoy them. This is a gift from God to be embraced. I like work, and I've always worked hard. But sometimes I just stop, thank God, and spend time with my precious family and enjoy the many blessings of God. After all, God wants us to. So let me ask you this. You need to stop and smell the roses. Now might be just the time. I'm Alex Cook for WealthWithPurpose.com.
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3: Paul, writing in Ephesians 4, says, "Bear with one another in love." He doesn't say laugh and smile sweetly at each other in love. He says, "Bear with one another in love." As if God knew it was going to be hard. And many days it is hard to work well together. We're all different and we disagree with each other. We're humans. Even when we're with people who we love and understand, we still disagree. I'm part of a gospel kids show called The Zookeeper, and we love being a team of four. But some days we can't even agree on how long a song should be. We all see it differently. But the thing is that those times of disagreement are a gift, an opportunity to communicate better, to listen better, to go deeper in our understanding of each other and human nature. Paul says in the next verse, "Make every effort to keep the unity of the Spirit." Work really hard. Don't expect it to be easy. Make every effort because being a body is worth it. Bear with one another in love.
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2: My husband and I lead a church small group, and we've recently had a new Christian join our group. While our new friend may be very young in her faith, her questions about God and religion are really helping us long-term believers. Why does God allow bad things to happen? How does Jesus' death mean that my sin is forgiven? How do I explain my faith to my non-Christian family? These questions push us all to give real answers rather than just our normal Christian cliches. It's helped us to understand the type of questions that all people searching in their faith really have. New believers are not the only ones who have significant questions. Although I've followed God all my life, I don't have all the answers to my own questions. But the more I explore and search for answers, the more I'm reminded that there is a loving God who sent his son Jesus as an example of how we should live. There are thousands of questions around. But the more I live like Jesus, the more I know I'm on the right track.
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3: 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Financial conflict is one of the primary reasons for divorce, and hiding money is bound to lead to conflict. 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
3: Have you ever noticed that when you buy a certain make of car in a particular colour, those cars seem to be everywhere? It's a picture of our lives and where we place our focus. The things that are on our heart determine what we look for and what we see. This can be very negative as well. We can focus on what we don't have, the negatives of those around us. Some people even get caught in the very unhelpful focus in pornography. The problem here is twofold. It's both our hearts and our focus. The Bible has some helpful advice. It tells us that to break this cycle, we need to be careful where we place our focus. We are told that whatever is true, noble, right, pure, lovely, excellent, to focus our attention there. By changing our focus, we can take steps towards changing our heart. Ultimately, only God will completely change our hearts. But by dealing with our focus, we can put ourselves in the space where God can change us.
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5: 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The ex-St George footballer was standing next to the hearse as his best footballing mate was taken away. Fighting to control his emotions, the St George great said he didn't really grasp his mate had gone until they placed his casket in the hearse. The loss of a mate now overwhelmed him as he realised he was finally gone. I've been involved in many funerals as people say goodbye to their loved ones and the finality and the inevitability of death comes home to all. The loss of people we love is incredibly difficult and painful, but it is a reminder that at some time we all face this reality. We all need to celebrate the miracle of the beginning of life and the knowledge that it will finally come to a close. It is only a relationship with God that makes us ready for both realities.
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4: How do you get people to attempt something big, to build significant organisations or mobilise a group to an important task? French aviator and author from the 1940s, Antoine de Saint-Exupéry, suggests a different approach. He said, if you want to build a ship, don't summons people to buy wood, prepare tools, distribute jobs and organise the work. Rather, teach people the yearning for a wide, boundless ocean. Saint-Exupéry strikes at the heart of the issue. We need a vision of what can be experienced rather than expectations of what ought to be done. For many people, the idea of being religious is about rules, laws, and expectations. What we all need is the vision of what can be known and experienced. Faith is about seeking the heart of God. It's knowing and experiencing the forgiveness and a fresh start to life. This ought to be a motivating vision, not debilitating laws.
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2: You don't have to look very far to figure out that anger is something that's hitting society in plague proportions. Everybody seems to be angry. Anger is one of the seven deadly sins. Let me tell you, it's still deadly. Hi, I'm Bernie Diamond and welcome to the program today as we, together with my special guest Keith Henry, take another look at overcoming the temptations that the devil seems constantly to want to trip you up with. And please do stick with me because very soon I'll be telling you about my latest life application book called Victory Over Impossible Odds. I'd love to send you a free copy to help you discover God's powerful faithfulness amidst your troubles. But this is the very last week that this particular book will be available, so please don't miss out. Every now and then, we all get angry. We just do. It's a natural human emotion. In fact, you read a bit about God in His Word, the Bible, and you discover God gets angry. Jesus became so angry, He made a whip and drove the money changers and the traders out of His Father's house, the temple of God in Jerusalem. So anger is natural. It happens when one person wrongs another person. And yet, if we let anger get the better of us, if we live constantly in anger, it's pretty ugly. I have a dear friend and his particular weakness is anger. In fact, I have to say, I used to be a very angry person. And you know something? If we're angry all the time, we just can't enjoy life. In fact, angry people can't easily have relationships with other people. Angry people, well, they tend to be very lonely people because no one trusts them. People don't know when they're going to be on the end of that next angry outburst. Anger may well be justified, although often it's not. But if that's where we live all the time, it's really very ugly. Today, as always, anger is a particularly deadly sin. What do you reckon, Keith?
3: It is, Bernie. Nobody wants to be around an angry person. They're very threatening, and we try and avoid being around them. And you would think the leader personality would be the one that would have the anger, the most anger.
2: Yeah, you would. I mean, because the leader is the sort of personality that's driving towards a conclusion and would get frustrated with people who don't come along.
3: That's right. And it's now outside anger, right? So they voice it to anybody or anything that gets in their way because they want to get rid of them. But the anger we're talking about today in terms of the seven deadly sins is an internal anger, right? It's given to the, for instance, the prophet. The prophet is likely to be angry because they can see justice or they can see what's fair or what's right, have integrity, and things aren't correct. They're very black and white people, a prophet.
2: Explain a prophet to me. Oh, by the way, Keith Henry is joining us this week. I forgot to tell people that you were joining me, Keith. Keith's a bit of a guru. He's done quite a bit of study, haven't you, about personality types and particular strengths and weaknesses. That's your gig, isn't it?
3: It is. For about 10 years, studied that and talk on that. But getting back to the prophet here, Bernie, the prophet is a particular personality type next door to the leader, I call them, because they are managers. They can manage.
2: Right.
3: Not the leader who breaks down the wall and leads the team out. They're actually the manager who can manage with integrity.
2: Okay.
3: Right, and that's the important thing. A prophet has integrity.
2: Sort of a gyroscope of right and wrong.
3: Exactly. There's only one right way, there's only one wrong way, therefore there's no shades of grey.
2: I relate to that a little bit.
3: Yeah, well, it's next door to you.
2: Oh, okay.
3: Right, in personality. But when we talk about anger here, both the prophet and the leader come from will, the strong-willed people. But the will and the anger for the leader goes outward against anything. The anger we're talking about here, that the deadly sin, is internal in the prophet. That
2: it's a seething anger, is it?
3: It is, and can build resentment.
2: Yeah, that would be very destructive, wouldn't it?
3: It can be very destructive. Not only to them, but also if they start letting it out too, you know, you're not doing it right, you must do it this way type of attitude, well, it puts people down very much.
4: Yeah.
2: We all kind of know people who see the way and bubble away and all of a sudden explode. Is that what happens here with this sort of anger?
3: Yes, it is. It is a bubbling away anger. It's an internal anger. And because they only, as I said, they only see one right, one wrong, therefore you must do it that way. I've got a good example here, actually. There's one person I know who covers books, right, in the school, and they cover them very diligently. They're a prophet personality, and there's only one way to cover a book. And it's
2: the right way, isn't it?
3: It's the right way, and it is perfect. Yeah. It's the best book cover you ever see. We actually happen to import and sell a book covering machine that can do 80 books an hour. Would never even look at it because it's not perfect the way that they can do it. So would never consider it that they could actually free the school up to get all the books covered.
2: Yeah,
3: they would rather take them home at night and keep doing it because there's only one way to do it.
2: Yeah, the right way. And, of course, the hard thing with that is the rest of the world doesn't function that way. The rest of the world does whatever the rest of the world wants to do. And so this must eat away at the prophet-type personality, because the prophet-type personality is the person that wants to speak out the right way. And if you look at the prophets of old in the Old Testament, the prophets were the people who called God's people back to God again, who pointed out the things that they were doing wrong. So that's the prophet's natural inclination. So you've got this bubbling away and you can see how it would hurt them inside. Well, what does the prophet do with this?
3: How do they overcome
2: it? Yeah.
3: They have to stop working in their own integrity or virtue, right? They're saying it must be done this way, that's the way it should be done. They have to look at the integrity of God's word.
2: Mm.
3: In other words, not be selfish about, I want it this way because that's the only right way. They actually have to open themselves up to seeing it as God sees it.
2: Mm.
3: So they have to have the integrity, they're integrity people, but they have to have the integrity of God, not of themselves.
2: Anger itself is not a sin, is it? I mean, you go to Paul writes in Ephesians chapter 4, verse 26, be angry, but do not sin. Do not let the sun go down on your anger. So it seems what he's saying is we're all going to get angry. God gets angry. But what's wrong about it is letting it bubble away and bubble away and bubble away.
3: Yes, and there's a righteous anger.
2: Mm-hmm.
3: You know, but the righteous is according to the word of God, not according to your own selfishness.
2: Yeah.
3: The prophet has a very righteous anger. But whose righteousness is it?
2: Okay, so let's imagine that I've got the problem. I'm the prophet. I can see things very black and white. I see the right way, and I'm burning with anger inside at these people who aren't doing it my way, who aren't doing it the right way. And after all, my way is the only right way.
3: Yes.
2: Right? So exactly what can I do with a person that's driving me nuts today?
3: The only way is to have some empathy with them and to take time to be a teacher.
2: Mm.
3: They have to have patience, which is the teacher, right? The teacher has to have patience.
2: Mm.
3: And they, even though they are on the other side, they actually have to take time to be patient with that person and to teach them and to show them there's a right way of doing it.
2: Okay. Because it's almost like sharing the right way.
3: It is.
2: And in that, learning a little bit from the other person as well.
3: Yes.
2: Because I guess the process of sharing it, all of a sudden we discover that there are some other ways of doing things and some better ways of doing things maybe than the ones that we thought were the only way.
3: They have a closed mind. I've got a son who's a prophet.
2: Mm-hmm.
3: And when he was studying at school for the high school certificate, he would do two-hour blocks and maybe half a dozen in a day, two-hour blocks.
2: Mm.
3: They're so disciplined.
2: Yeah.
3: Right? They are. And they have such high integrity that they actually have to realise there is another life.
2: There is another life, and the way of stepping outside this is to take the time to work with people and to share with people. Keith, that's really good. Listen, tomorrow we look at the last of these seven deadly sins, which is envy. Life has its ups and downs. When we feel like the ground beneath our feet is crumbling, as though God's unbreakable promises don't apply to us, the challenges we're facing can appear impossible to overcome. That's why I'd love to send you a free copy of my latest book, Victory Over Impossible Odds. With the life application questions at the end of each chapter, you'll be able to chew things over to really apply God's word right into the circumstances that you're facing today.
5: because God's word, man, you'll be able to chew things over to really apply God's word right into the circumstances that you're facing today. Because God

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2: The key to the Christian life is commitment to Christ and a lifetime of growth. It's consistency.
3: Some people are wired more for resistance and distraction. But today, Pastor Greg Laurie points out discipleship requires some focused effort.
2: One person defined the Christian life as long obedience in the same direction. Because it's not enough to walk forward. You have to go forward spiritually.

0: time you were the newbie on the job, the new guy or girl just hired. If you were fortunate, you had someone come alongside you to show you the ropes. Because if you don't know anything, it's hard to do anything. Well, today on A New Beginning, Pastor Greg Laurie points out how we tutor new believers through a process called discipleship. It's a process of spiritual duplication where older believers give the younger an example to follow, a paradigm for success.
1: Okay, we're in our Timeless series. And I want you to turn to Matthew chapter 28, and the title of my message is Discipleship, the next step in following Jesus. Because it's not enough to walk forward, you have to go forward spiritually. The key to the Christian life is commitment to Christ and a lifetime of growth. It's consistency. One person defined the Christian life as long obedience in the same direction. So I've tried stand-up paddling. How many of you have ever done stand-up paddling? A few of you. And so I've tried, but I'm not very good at it. My wife immediately was great at it. She got on the board. She's paddling, catching waves, cutting across the wave. I'm still trying to just stand on it without falling. And I've noticed that if I have a little momentum, it helps me a little bit. So it comes down to this. Stall and you fall. So if you stop, you're just going to fall over. So you have to keep moving, right? The same could be said of the Christian life. Stall and you fall. Keep growing as a believer. Being a Christian is more than just getting fire insurance. So that's pretty awesome. If all salvation was a promise that you will not go to hell, it would be worth getting saved for that alone. Is that right? But it's far more than that. It's a relationship with God that lasts a lifetime. And it's growing in this relationship with God as well. Not just following him as your friend or even just your savior, but as your Lord and your God. But some people don't seem to get this. They're still in what you might describe as a baby-like state. I love babies. They're so cute. I don't like to change their diapers, but everything else I like. And it's wonderful to watch them grow, their first words, their first steps. Everything they do is just adorable, isn't it? And then I can think of my own children and think of my grandchildren now and all of those great moments in their life. The first time a baby, or really a little toddler now, is beginning to eat. They feed themselves. You know, you feed them at first. Now they're beginning to feed themselves. I remember the first time I gave my son Jonathan ice cream. He was still a baby. It wasn't the right thing to do, but I did it. I didn't tell Kathy about it till later. But I can tell you this much. I took a little spoon, dipped it in some vanilla ice cream. I put it in his little baby mouth, and I'm telling you, he smiled. He loved it. Not a good idea to give a baby sugar and vanilla at that early age, but, you know, this is the great moments when we watch our kids discover these things for the first time. But sometimes people never grow up. You can't stay a baby for your whole life. When I was a kid, there was a cartoon that was very popular. It was a character named Baby Huey. Do you remember Baby Huey? It's a big giant duck in a diaper that never grew up. Sadly, some Christians are like Baby Huey. They've known the Lord for years, but they've never had any spiritual maturity. In Hebrews 6, we read, let's stop going over the basics of Christianity again and again. Let's go on instead and become mature in our understanding. It's time to grow up. And this is the role of a pastor. We want to help you grow up. We want to help you mature. It's a role of a parent. By the way, parents, you need to be parents. Your child doesn't need you to be their best friend. They need you to be their mother and their father, right? That's very important. You have to tell them what's right. You have to tell them what's wrong. You have to warn them. You have to correct them. And they don't like it. They'll fight you. They'll resist you. They'll resent you. And one day, they'll thank you. And then they'll have their kids, and you will see your revenge. Because it'll happen to them, right? But that's my job as a parent, and that's our job as older believers, is to find younger believers and help them to grow and mature. You know, I've noticed that a lot of couples today aren't having children. Instead, they're having dogs. And they think of dogs as their children. I mean, it's just getting weird, okay? Listen, let me just say this at the outset. I'm a dog lover. I like dogs. I've had many dogs over the years. I don't have one at this moment, but I love dogs. But I don't worship dogs. And I think for some people, it's almost become a little strange. They take their dogs to the restaurant. They have their dogs at the table. They feed their dogs from the table. They take their dogs on the airplane. They push their dogs in strollers. I saw someone pushing a cat in a stroller the other day. I'm not making any of this up. It's just getting out of control. They build their life around the dog. I was inviting someone to church the other day. Why don't you come out to church sometime? We'd like to, but we can't leave the dog alone. Oh, really? Is it your dog or is it your God? I don't know. But maybe you need to get your priorities in order. You know, I saw a mom in the park and her dog was loose and she had her child on a leash. And I asked the child, what do you think about this? And the child bit me. Okay, so... And then cats, don't get me started on cats, you know. I'm not a cat lover. I had a friend say to me, you know, cats always land on their feet. I said, not the way I throw them. They don't. Okay, enough on that. One last word about cats, I'm done. Ever heard of the famous designer Karl Lagerfeld? He died recently. He left millions of dollars of his fortune to his cat, Choupette. I think I'm pronouncing it properly. This, you know, get a grip. We need to put as much energy into helping a new believer grow that we put into our dogs or our cats.
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1: So let me tell you some things now that new believers need. And I'm addressing these remarks to two groups of people. Number one, to new believers. But I'm also addressing my remarks to older believers because this is what you need to do for younger believers. And I found a great little outline in a book called The Lost Art of Disciple Making by Leroy Imes. I recommend that book to you, by the way. But he had some great points, so I'm using some of his points. He pointed out, number one, the new believer needs acceptance. They need acceptance. When someone comes to Christ, they need to know that they're accepted by God. So let me say this to you. If you're a new believer, you are accepted by God. He loves you. He accepts you. In fact, the Bible even says you've been made acceptable in the beloved. There's nothing you need to do to earn God's favor. You have it already. And there's nothing you need to do to earn his love. You have that as well. But we need to say to new believers, we accept you, we welcome you. Because you know what? New Christians have a lot of rough edges. They haven't learned the new Christian vocabulary yet. In fact, they might have a few words left over from their old vocabulary that will pop up now and then. Be patient with them. Be loving toward them. I think of how little I understood when I came to Christ. And thankfully, there were people that were accepting. Paul writes to the believers in Thessalonica and 1 Thessalonians 2:8. He said, we loved you so much. We were delighted to share with you not only the gospel of God, but our lives as well, because you had become so dear to us. Number two, a new believer needs assurance. They need assurance. They need to know that they're saved. Remember, the devil came to Adam and Eve in the garden. And what was his first temptation? Challenging the word of God. He says, did God really say what you thought God said? And that's what the devil will do with the new believer. They've accepted Christ and Satan will whisper in their ear, do you really think Christ has come into your life? Do you really think after all you've done that your sin is forgiven? So we need to assure them. And 1 John 5 says, these things we write to you that believe on the name of the Son of God, that you may know that you have eternal life. They can know, and we need to assure them. And if you're a new believer, we want to assure you as well. Number three, the new believer needs protection. They need protection. Paul writes to the believers in Galatia in Galatians 4:19, "Dear children, I feel as though I'm going through labor pains for you, and they'll continue until Christ is fully developed in your life." You know, they're like babies again. And when you go to a hospital, they'll sterilize everything, especially around the little babies, because life is so fragile. It must be protected. New believers are vulnerable to their own emotions. They don't understand it when they had a sense of euphoria when they accepted Christ, and 2 days later, it's gone. Maybe they thought, oh, it will always be this way, but it won't. You'll have days where you don't feel anything, right? So we need to say, that's okay, that's normal, nothing bad has happened. You need to learn how to walk by faith, not by feeling, because the Bible says the just shall live by faith. New believers are also vulnerable to false teachings. We have to ground them in Scripture. And old friends are going to show up that will try to drag them down. And old girlfriends and old boyfriends will suddenly materialize, and temptations they never had will suddenly appear. I remember when the Christians told me, "Greg, you're going to be tempted by the devil." I said, "How will I know when I'm being tempted?" They said, "You'll know." Okay. So I was brand new in the faith. I mean, literally days old. I had a little button on my shirt. It was a little picture of Jesus on it. I'm wearing my little Jesus button. I'm sitting in class. And there was a very attractive young lady sitting toward the front of the class. I'd noticed her before, but I'd never talked to her because clearly this girl would not talk with someone like me. And at the end of the class, she walks up to me and says, "Hi, what's your name?" And I momentarily forgot my name. I said, what is it? Oh, it's Greg. Yes, I'm Greg. She said, "You're really cute." I thought, "What? You're really cute." I'm like, "Wait, are you talking to me?" And she said, "You know, my parents have a house up in the mountains. Would you like to spend the weekend with me?" I thought, this is temptation. And as I recall, she was wearing a red dress, devil with a red dress. No, blue dress. It's blue dress. No, but you know what? It was temptation. And I'll tell you why. That never happened to me before. It's not like I had cute girls hitting on me. Hard to believe as it is. I knew this literally was Satan trying to pull me down through a very attractive young lady. Thankfully, I said no to that. But that's going to happen to a new believer. We need to warn them. You're going to get tempted. You're going to have people try to drag you down. And the new believer, number four, needs fellowship. That's why we want to involve them in our lives. That's why small groups are so good. Some things are learned in rows, and other things are learned in circles, where you're together and you can talk about it and you can ask questions. And so we need to bring a new believer into the church. No one gave me any materials to read after I accepted Christ. No one gave to me a copy of the New Believer's Bible and said, "Hey, Greg, read this." In fact, the reason I wrote the notes for this Bible was because nothing like this was available when I first came to Christ, and I wanted to have something I could offer to someone that could help them grow as a brand new believer. But there's a guy that showed up in my life, and I didn't know him from Adam's house cat. And I don't know if Adam had a house cat. But this guy, his name is Mark. He walks up to me, "Hi, my name is Mark." I'm like, "Okay, hi." He says, "I noticed you accepted Christ at the Bible study the other day." I said, "Yeah, I did." And he said, "I want to take you to church." I said, "Oh, it's okay. I don't want to go to church." He goes, "No, I want you to come to church with me." "No, no, thank you. Thanks for asking, but no." "Yeah, where do you live?" "No, I don't want to go to church with you. What's your address?" Next thing I know, I'm in his car on my way to church. And I love this guy because he wouldn't take no for an answer. He was persistent in the best way possible. He takes me to Calvary Chapel, and I walk smack dab into the middle of a spiritual awakening. And my life started changing. See, the only Christians I knew were the ones on my high school campus. I knew nothing about the church. I knew nothing about the Bible. I knew nothing about God. I was like just a blank piece of paper. But Mark took me under his wing. Effectively, he was discipling me. There was no question that was too ridiculous to ask him. He modeled for me what a Christian should be. I could observe him. And you can be that person for someone else if you're an older believer. Because there are some things that are taught, and there are other things that are caught. There's only so much I can do behind some pulpit. They need to see what a real, living, breathing Christian looks like. You know, what does a Christian do with their free time? How does a Christian husband treat his wife? How does a Christian wife treat her husband? How do Christian kids react to their parents? Do Christians drink? Do Christians go to movies? The answer is yes. We go see Jesus Revolution and some other films as well. But Paul says to Timothy in 2 Timothy 3:10, you've observed my teaching and my conduct and my aim in life, which is my faith. So yeah, teaching is good, but they need to see you in the way that you live. New believers need old believers. Old believers need new believers. Having a new believer in your life can have a reviving effect on you. As they discover truths for the first time, you can rediscover them. You stabilize them, they energize you. So get a new believer, not a dog, not a cat. They're fine. No, a human being that you can help grow spiritually.

0: A strong exhortation from Pastor Greg Laurie today on a new beginning. Discipleship is a privilege that we can all take part in, and it's a joy to see new believers begin to grow. Well, maybe you're not a long-term believer. Maybe you wouldn't have even called yourself a believer at all. Or maybe you're not sure where you stand. Well, here's Pastor Greg with some good encouragement.
1: Maybe as you've been listening to this message, you've thought, I wish I could come into this relationship with God. I just don't know how. Let me tell you how you can come into a relationship with God right here, right now. First of all, you need to recognize you need God. You need to admit you're a sinner. I know some people choke on that word, but the Bible says all have sinned and fallen short of the glory of God. But then you need to recognize that Jesus Christ, the Son of God, died on the cross for your sin. The Bible says, while we were yet sinners, Christ died for us. And then you need to believe in Jesus. Jesus put it this way, for God so loved the world, he gave his only begotten Son, and whosoever believes in him should not perish, but have everlasting life. You might ask, how does one believe in Jesus? To believe means to put your faith and trust in Christ alone, and to receive him into your life as your own friend, Savior, and Lord. The Bible says, for as many as received him, he gave them the power to become sons of God. Would you like to receive Christ? And by that I mean, would you like to ask Jesus to enter into your life and be your Savior, your friend, your Lord? If so, you can just pray this prayer after me. It's a simple prayer. You can pray it out loud if you would like, or you could pray it in the quietness of your heart. But if you want Jesus Christ to forgive you of your sin, if you want to go to heaven when you die, or maybe you want to make a recommitment to the Lord, just pray this prayer after me now. Pray these words if you would. Lord Jesus, I know that I'm a sinner, but I know that you're the Savior who died on the cross for my sin. I turn now from my sin, and I ask you to come into my life and forgive me of all of my sin. Thank you for loving me. Thank you for hearing this prayer, and thank you for answering this prayer. In Jesus' name I pray, amen. Hey, if you just prayed that prayer, I want to congratulate you and say, welcome to the family of God.
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1: Coming up are steps towards healing and wholeness after experiencing the impact of trauma. That's on today's Focus on the Family. Stay with us.
2: We know in the human life that there is going to be hurt. None of us will be outside of that. There will be. It's what we do with that. And it's an opportunity to see that God really is not only walking beside us, but God is with us. And so my encouragement when there's been hurt, part of the hope of it is understanding God's presence in your life. And there's an element of faith here. You're going to need to walk forward believing by faith that God's word is true. He is with me. And there is a redemption side. There's a side where I grow stronger. There's a side that I feel like God is using me now. There's no pain is wasted.
3: That's Dr. Gregory Jantz, and he's our guest today on Focus on the Family with Jim Daly. Thanks for joining us. I'm John Fuller.
4: John, trauma affects so many people, and sometimes we don't even know it, but research shows an estimated 70% of adults in the United States have experienced a traumatic event. It might be divorce, maybe abuse of some sort, maybe a global pandemic. I don't think anybody got away from that one. So we all have experienced in the last few years traumatic events. Even through the heavy things, though, that we deal with, God is with us. Sometimes even as Christians, that's hard to believe. You know, Lord, if you're really there, how come I'm going through this? And today we want to talk about Isaiah 41:10, kind of expand on that thought that God says to us, "Fear not, for I am with you. Be not dismayed, for I am your God. I will strengthen you. I will help you. I will uphold you with my righteous right hand." Man, that's a promise. And the question is, do we believe it, even when the chips are down? And man, I find those words very encouraging. Mm-hmm. And I'm looking forward to talking to one of our favorite guests.
3: Indeed.
4: Dr. Greg Jantz.
3: Yeah, and he's the founder of the Center, A Place of Hope in Edmonds, Washington. It's a renowned treatment center for depression. He's also the author of a number of books, and we'll be talking about one that is full of great insights and encouragement. It's called Triumph Over Trauma, Find Healing and Wholeness from Past Pain.
4: Well, Dr. Greg, it's great to have you back.
2: It is very good to be here, and what a topic that we have.
4: Oh, yeah, this is an important one. Mm-hmm. You know, Focus, we track the response that we're getting by subject matter.
2: Right.
4: So typically, depression, anxiety, marital strife, financial strife, sexual issues in marriage, all kind of tend to be at the top of the list. What are you seeing with your work?
2: What we're seeing now, and we have folks who are seeking help from all over. Used to be a year ago, anxiety, something related to anxiety. And now the word really is people are calling up and they're saying, "I've been traumatized," or "I have so much trauma in my life," or "I am so easily triggered by everything going on in the world. I feel overwhelmed."
4: Yeah.
2: That's what we're seeing.
4: Greg, let me play the opposite side of that. I mean,
2: yes.
4: Some of us, I think, you know, not to always be gender specific, but a lot of men are like, "Yeah, whatever, pick yourself up and go."
2: Sure.
4: I mean, we talk about trauma and we're going, "Ugh, another trauma victim." But it is true. I mean, trauma impacts us. And describe for us that phenomena about kind of those that feel trauma and those that maybe, you know, have some kind of super shield and they seemingly are above it all. And then
2: right.
4: What are some of the definitions of trauma? If I could pack that all in.
2: Well, let's talk about it. So trauma is something probably shocking has happened. Maybe it's happened more than once. And it's really robbed you of any sense of safety. You don't feel emotionally safe. Probably you don't feel physically safe. And when we don't feel safe emotionally, we start to do things that sometimes are really self-destructive. And I really want to honor and respect, because I know there's those listening, trauma, just hearing that word can be a trigger, because you've been so hurt. And the hurt can go so deep. You know, it affects our whole being. And so just to talk about it or even hear the word trauma can be unsettling.
4: Yeah. And the field of psychology has specific and detailed clinical definitions of trauma. We're not going to be able to get into that today. So I want our listeners to be aware that there's a whole lot of differing definitions of this term. But give us, the lay people, that definition of trauma.
2: We might have had some significant loss. We lost a loved one, could have been through an accident, could have been some tragedy that happened. You lost a loved one. It could be that for years you were on the receiving end of emotional abuse, mm-hmm. and it was repeated trauma. And today you feel like, I don't matter. I don't have any value. Maybe you even feel like there's no way God could love me. I've been so hurt and traumatized.
4: You have a story in the book about Daryl, and I think
2: yes.
4: what this points to is that idea of how trauma brings about hopelessness.
2: Right.
4: And I mean, that's something for me, even as an orphan kid, I never felt hopeless. I always felt like,
2: yes.
4: hey, there's tomorrow. I remember being 5 years old when my parents divorced, and it was like, boy, they don't do this very well. I really didn't right. own it. And right. I just count that as God's grace.
2: There's God's grace. Sometimes there's a shield upon us that we're able to weather repeated traumas.
4: So talk about Daryl. What was sure. Daryl's situation?
2: Okay, Daryl. Daryl was a young man, I believe, sixth grade. His parents took him to a flight show, and he was intrigued by these biplanes from, I think it was World War I. And Daryl was so excited about flying. And one of the things that happened was he got his license. I think he was 18, owned his own plane. He's 25.
4: Wow.
2: But then he's with his best friend, and he crashes the plane, and the plane is on fire. And they get him out, but his friend is lost. Mm. For so long in Daryl's life, that trauma caused him to, well, reject God. The trauma, he felt responsible for his friend's
4: sure.
2: death. So sometimes we've had trauma, we may feel responsible for what happened. So in this case, trauma was carried for a very long time. He stayed away from the love of his life, which was flying, until much later. But he had to come to a point where he realized forgiveness. He had to forgive himself. And truly, it was a mechanical failure. It was nothing he had done.
4: Right.
2: But still feeling that responsibility.
4: You know, that's got to be difficult as a therapist.
2: Right.
4: And you're with somebody, and rationally, you're saying it's a mechanical failure. Why are you owning this?
2: And
4: you can say
2: yes.
4: that, but it doesn't compute for him.
2: Right.
4: He still can't get out of the guilt of...
2: Well, because we get into the what if only. If I had only not taken him. If I had only... And you get into self-blame. And then you blame yourself for everything that happens in life. And so we start to become a victim.
4: Right. And so in that regard, Daryl is an example, but many people, generally, what does healing look like generally?
2: Okay. Well, it means I really have to look at the truth of what happened. We have coping mechanisms. Maybe for a while I turned to alcohol, or I turned to secret eating, or I just isolated. I felt I couldn't trust people anymore, and I start to do self-destructive behaviors. Well, there comes a point that I have to look at this and go, what I'm doing now is not working. And I honestly have to say my life is miserable. This is not working. And so a healing point will be acknowledging the truth. Okay, this happened, and I'm no longer going to do self-destructive behaviors. I am going to find a way to walk through this. I think that can feel overwhelming.
4: Mm-hmm.
2: For the person who's been a victim of sexual abuse and significant trauma, for the person that has been through the unspeakable abuse, to think about, how do I really face this? And trauma ignored creates more trauma later.
4: Yeah.
2: It's always worth walking through it.
4: Part of it, it's a fog.
2: Yes.
4: You don't necessarily connect your today's actions to yesterday's hurt and pain.
2: Right.
4: The reason you react to something today. What are some of the truths about trauma?
2: Okay. There's some significant truths about trauma. Time will not heal it.
4: Boy, that's a, you know, how many parents say that
2: right.
4: to their kids? Mm, well, time will heal your loss of a boyfriend or yeah. whatever it might be.
2: Trauma undealt with will create more trauma because we will go on a course of self-destruction. We are going to carry this trauma wherever we go. We're going to carry it into relationships. So the truth is, trauma can affect intimacy in my relationships. Trauma can affect my ability to trust other people. And here's a big one. trauma can affect my ability to feel that God loves me.
4: Yeah.
2: And that I actually have value in God's eyes. So think of it this way. Trauma distorts reality, and it can take us down a really destructive path. And I'm just saying today, because of working with thousands of folks through the years, you don't have to move on that path of being a victim. You do have to walk through this. Sometimes we need help walking through it.
4: Yeah.
2: And there is a healing that happens, I'm going to say, really from the Lord's, from God's intervention, from the Holy Spirit. There is a spiritual healing that can happen for us.
4: You know, Greg, I haven't said it quite this way, but when you looked at the predictability of being able to find your way out of being traumatized,
2: yes.
4: Doesn't that point to Creator, that He created us in His image? He gave us the brain, and there's ways that you can study this as a scientist, like in psychology, especially with the undergirding of being a Christian. And you can help these

0: people out of their darkness.
1: I can tell you, I know that we have a psalm that tells us that he heals the brokenhearted.
0: And you can help these people out of their darkness.
1: I can tell you, I know that we have a psalm that tells us that he heals the brokenhearted.

0: said, you know, Jim, not everybody can do that. Speak to that dynamic of the person that just, okay, here we go, let's go.
1: Well, and we need to keep that get up and go, because also there is, the Lord's going to be with me as I walk through this. I am going to walk through it. But I need to understand this did have effects on my life. I may not see all those effects, but it did affect me. And we've got to be willing to look at that. There's something called post-traumatic stress disorder.
0: Right.
1: And
0: military deals with this all the time.
1: Yes, and something terrible happened in your life. You had a significant loss or there was abuse. And you did. You just kept going. But later on in life, suddenly you notice I'm having flashbacks. I'm dreaming about this. I'm feeling anxious all the time. I'm wanting to escape through excessive drinking or some escape.
0: Yeah. No, I mean, that's so true. In that regard, when you look at the lack of emotion, perhaps, you know,
1: yes,
0: that can become another difficult thing in marriage, because a person that does feel that kind of get up and go, you can begin to wall off emotions, and that's dangerous too.
1: Yes, I can cut off emotions, which can affect my ability to be intimate and close with another person. I could have a deeper relationship, but I am going, see, we build this self-protection. We do build a wall, and that's just for survival. Psychology has a term called dissociation.
0: Right.
1: So I dissociate, I disconnect from the reality just so I can function.
0: Right, and that's a protective mechanism, probably.
1: It is.
0: But we can't stay engaged forever.
1: Forever, yeah. Correct.
0: You felt, I believe it was connected to your work all those 40 years ago.
1: Yes.
0: As we celebrate your center's birthday.
1: Yes.
0: But there was a point where you experienced depression over, I think, running this thing, right? Was that the connection?
1: I do have a personal story, and I know what it's like to walk through traumatic events. And I was a young person, so excited about my work. Felt like God called me to do this. But I made some helping mistakes. I said yes to helping all the time.
2: Mm.
1: You know, that's that 6 days a week of counseling, and you're so immersed in what you're doing. And after a while, I began to break down. I began to have some of the same symptoms of somebody I'm working with.
0: Yeah.
1: Depression. And so there was a point where I really felt like I missed my calling. I've got to do something different. And I walked through some dark days, but I also know the other side. It was worth going through, because now the Lord used that painful experience. No, I had to redesign my life. I had to understand self-care and boundaries and taking care of marriage relationship and taking care of those relationships. I had to learn a lot, but I can tell you now I have greater empathy and understanding for others going through it.
0: Well, it's hard to say no.
1: It is.
0: Yeah.
1: And I had good intention.
0: Yeah, sure.
1: Really good intentions.
0: Right. But it's tough. Yeah. And, you know, no matter the vocation, it'll take everything you give it.
1: Yes.
0: It'll take your family.
1: Yes.
0: Let's get into a little bit of the brain chemistry. We get so wonkish in this. We throw around these, you know, these chemicals that help us or hurt us in our brain. Cortisol is one.
1: Yes.
0: What is cortisol? Why does it exist? And if we have too much or too little, what's going on?
1: So if you think about being stressed out for a period of time, maybe it's chronic stress. Your adrenal glands have been pumping a chemical called cortisol. And it's pumping and pumping, and eventually it makes its way to the brain. Now, we need a little bit of cortisol, but not a lot. And then it begins to affect those other chemicals. You've heard the word serotonin. Having healthy serotonin in our brain, which, by the way, is made in our gut. It travels from our gut through something called the vagus nerve, gets to our brain. And that serotonin has to do with sleep, has to do with mood. Serotonin too little, you're going to feel depressed. So serotonin, and then the other feel-good chemical, the way God made us, is dopamine. And dopamine actually is activated even when we exercise. Dopamine is necessary just to feel good.
0: Yeah.
1: Okay. Trauma disrupts brain chemistry. Trauma can actually, in repeated traumas, can alter brain chemistry.
2: Yeah.
1: And so there is one other part of the brain, the amygdala, back here, it controls emotion. And it will get overstimulated with trauma. And your moods may seem up and down. And you can't seem to regulate your mood. And then God made this prefrontal cortex right here in the middle of my

0: forehead. That's where I'm supposed to make good decisions. Trauma decreases blood flow to that part of the brain.
1: Huh.
0: And so you may have trouble making decisions. You may feel anxious all the time. Emotions may seem up and down. This is all because trauma can and does affect the brain.
1: In the book, you mention an example of Monica. I'm sure you've changed all these names, so we're not outing anybody if anybody's concerned. But Monica, the description there, how that brain trauma affected her everyday thinking. What went on with Monica?
0: Yes, with Monica, and the right, not the real name.
1: Right, so, of course
0: not. But Monica had had a significant abuse and loss in her early growing up. And she had a daughter, and she became hyper-vigilant to anything to do with her daughter. Anything. Like, is my daughter okay? If she couldn't text her and get an immediate response back. So she created a lot of anxiety that was really overprotective, even with an adult married daughter, still worried about her. And that was really back because of early trauma for the mother, for Monica. And so it can carry over to present-day relationships. We lose track of healthy boundaries. She became overly involved. If she didn't hear back from her, she had to get in the car and go find her. So that's the extent that this can carry you.
1: They call that now catastrophization or something, you know, that it's always catastrophe. When you look at external inputs with that and you look at the dark success of that on social media, cable news, it's like they have figured this out and they're tapping that constantly in our brain chemistry to be anxious because it keeps you engaged with what they're trying to pitch. Is
0: anxiety
1: that
0: will keep you engaged in a endless news cycle.
1: Right.
0: Absolutely.
1: I mean, and the mechanism there, it is sophisticated.
0: Absolutely.
1: But that's what they're doing, right?
0: Yeah. And we have a new term in the psychology field called foreshortened future.
1: Hmm.
0: So we have a generation of folks who have been traumatized. Two-thirds of kids will report being traumatized by their 16th birthday. Two-thirds. Okay, now remember, trauma can mean a lot of different things. So what's happening is they have a foreshortened future. What does that mean? I don't see a positive future.
1: Right.
0: We have a lot of apathy. We have a lot of depressed kids. We have their future doesn't look good to them. And so this is why we're seeing kids 16, 17 who are getting diagnosed early on with depression, anxiety. Even addiction is dropping to earlier ages.
1: Yeah, that's so sad. As Christian parents, let me just work in that parenting tactic. What is a way every day that we could help our children, especially our teens, kind of feel there's a future and talk about it positively? One thing Gene's been really good, because I come home loaded with information. I mean, I'm talking to everybody, people D.C., people at the state level. You know, I get home and I'm going, oh, you wouldn't believe what's going on in California. And then we go through it. And Gene was like quietly going, you know what? I don't know that that will be good dinner conversation with the boys. Because, you know, and it's a good reminder. Yeah. And she's a good filter for me to say, let's talk about that quietly. The two of us. But that's one example of what not to do is to raise all these fears that we might have in front of our kids.
0: And we need to ask ourselves occasionally, what's the main thing that I'm talking about most of the time?
1: That's good.
0: Okay. And most of the time, am I talking about the negative? And believe me, there's lots of negative and a lot of it's true. So it's easy to go that way. But the other vantage point is, can I see how God's at work?
1: Right.
0: And every day, honestly, if we look, oh, God is at work. We're seeing it every day. And we need to keep a list of God's at work. And God's at work in our teenagers. Mm-hmm. Keep in relationship with them.
1: Definitely. Let me ask you, how does trauma negatively impact the soul and derail the dreams?
0: Oh, okay. Yeah. So trauma changes how I see myself. I'm no longer worthy. A word that could come to mind is I feel shame. I feel like I'm ruined. Trauma has made me defective. Mm-hmm. Trauma has put a black mark on my life, and I don't have a good future. I'm getting what I deserve. That's the kinds of things that are coming to mind. And so the damage to the soul is you don't see that God still loves you, and there's still a plan for you, and the plan for you is good. I can't explain why all this happened to you. I know trauma and the effects are real. I know the pain is real, but it doesn't define your future.
1: No, it's really, really good. I'm thinking of shame and the power of shame in our culture. It's inordinately over-empowered.
0: If we take what social media is doing to our youth, it doesn't make you feel any better about yourself. It keeps you off balance. And ultimately, it's not adding to your self-esteem or your self-worth. It's taking from you. And some of the things that are being pushed on you through social media are lies. Lies about you.
1: Yeah, when you look at John 10:10, you know, I always think of it in a physical context where that scripture says the thief comes, speaking of the evil one, the thief comes to steal, kill, and destroy.
0: Yes.
1: I'm always thinking of that in terms of physical things, you know, but emotionally, he's probably wreaking even greater havoc in that steal our joy, steal our contentment, steal our hope for the future.
0: If I don't have hope for the future, I don't have joy for the present. So well said.
1: Yeah. Right at the end here, Greg, let me ask you to give that person, this is really a difficult question.
0: Yes.
1: I get that, because you don't have the context for what they're going through. But for the person listening or watching on YouTube who's going, oh, you guys are describing me. I'm in that traumatized position, and it was years ago, but I've never dealt with it. What are some things that they can do to break that cycle, to say, okay, I heard something on Focus on the Family today, I need to do something.
0: Yes.
1: What is it that they might do even before they call for help?
0: Well, one of the things, I would get a journal and some blank paper, and I would write down and just pause for 15 minutes, write out the effects of trauma in my life, and just write for 15 minutes.
1: Wow.
0: And then stop writing after 15 minutes, because you could probably go on. But look at that and just write it out down, because I want you to see the reality.
1: Mm-hmm.
0: And sometimes when we start writing, other things will come to our mind. And whatever you wrote down, the effects do not have to stay the same. Your future can change. And there is hope for you. Hope comes when we have a plan. So now you're writing it down. This is what it's done to me. And now probably I do need to reach out and take the next step.
1: Yeah. And obviously one of the great resources we have is Triumph Over Trauma, Find Healing and Wholeness from Past Pain. Greg, this has been so good. Can we come back next time? We'll keep going and talk more about the material in the book. And there's so much good stuff here. We're just scratching the surface.
0: It's precious time as we talk about this topic.
1: Let's do it.
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0: See? What'd I tell you? There's been so

Yeah. 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Awaken it all. The dead of the night. My struggle to fight. I see breaking through. I'm reaching for you in the light of my dawn. I'm hearing your call. I'm feeling your draw. The weeping may come, but just for the night, the chains will not fall. The morning is here now. The

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1: In this bulletin, tensions escalating in the Middle East and anti-Semitism hearings heading to Melbourne. With more, I'm Tracy Weir. Iran has closed the Strait of Hormuz until further notice, with tensions reignited in the Middle East. The Islamic Revolutionary Guard declared the shutdown after a commercial vessel reportedly used an unapproved shipping route. Peace talks between the US and Iran are suspended. Strategic Analysis Australia Director Michael Shoebridge says it's no surprise.
2: The Americans and the Iranians have been arm wrestling around the control of the Strait since they signed that memorandum. Americans have been trying to get ships to use a route close to the Oman coast. Iranians have been insisting that they all use a route close to the Iranian coast.
1: Meantime, Iran's electricity grid has sustained heavy damage following the latest US strikes. Back home, and former university students and academics will today give evidence at the Royal Commission into Anti-Semitism. The inquiry will hear from witnesses who claim they've been forced to hide their Jewish identities during campus protests. Vice-chancellors from five universities will also be questioned. Federal Education Minister Jason Clare has told Sky the spread of anti-Semitism in universities is alarming.
3: The universities were caught flat-footed here. And in fairness to the universities, some of them have made important improvements over the course of the last few years, but not enough. There's a lot more to do.
1: The high-profile investigation, which was launched in the wake of a terror attack at Bondi Beach in December, will open its fourth block of hearings in Melbourne today. Six teenagers have been charged following a chase on a major freeway near Dandenong in Melbourne. Kiara Parker has details.
4: Police allege the teens were involved in three robberies yesterday, one involving threats made with a machete. The vehicle they were in was stolen from Hawthorne. Police pursued the car through several suburbs before boxing it in on the Monash Freeway. Shocked onlookers captured the arrest. Vision from passing motorists shows officers smashing the windows to get in. OC spray was used to detain the teens. One was already on bail. The males aged between 13 and 18 have now been charged with a string of offences. Three of them have been bailed. The others to face a children's court at a later date.
1: Kiara Parker. Former Church of England school chaplain Bernard Randall has settled a seven-year legal ordeal over a sermon he delivered at a private school. An independent investigator has concluded he is not a safeguarding risk, allowing him to return to preaching and teaching. Reverend Randall was blacklisted by the church and Trent College for encouraging students to question gender identity teaching. He has secured a legal settlement with the college and the overturning of a church ban. The Christian Legal Centre described the church's treatment of him as a huge scandal. Anti-Christian activity in India's West Bengal state has escalated since the Hindu nationalist BJP party won the state election. Incidents include a church under construction being vandalised, a Christian widow being pressured to renounce her faith, and a congregation coming under attack during a Sunday worship service. Sport in the NRL, the Cowboys have beaten the Sea Eagles in Golden Point 19-18. The Rabbitohs survived a Knights comeback to win 26-24 on former South Stars Jai Arrow's birthday. Melbourne Storm defeated the Titans 22-18. In the AFL, the Demons beat Richmond 111-65. West Coast suffered an 86-70-point loss to the Bulldogs, and the Lions defeated Essendon 149-59. And Jannik Sinner is the men's Wimbledon champion, defeating Alexander Zverev 6-7, 7-6, 6-3, 6-4 in a match lasting almost 4 hours. That's the latest Vision National News. I'm Tracy Weir.
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6: Good morning, everybody. Into Monday, and that movement of traffic early looking pretty good up at Prince's. No issues. A little bit slower coming on through Laverton or Williams Landing, Altona Meadows. That flow of traffic through that stretch just starting to bunch together a little there up through the Westgate Freeway. Looking fairly clear, though, and no issues in towards the heart of Melbourne at this stage. That run through North Geelong looks good as well. Just remember that closure if you're making your way through southbound off the Prince's. Trying to get through northbound on towards Corio Key Road. That turn still not possible yet. Good flow of traffic if you're making your way through North Geelong, and that flow in towards Latrobe Terrace fairly light early. It's Jay. That's the latest traffic. Gonna have more for you soon on Geelong's 96.3.
7: And now across Geelong, Werribee and the Surf Coast, it's the 96.3 four-day forecast.
8: It'll be a bit of a cloudy start today with showers developing later on and a fresh northwesterly breeze. We can expect a top of 17 degrees. Looking ahead, Tuesday reaches 16 with a few showers and windy at times. Wednesday mostly sunny, top of 16. And then Saturday partly cloudy with a top of 15 degrees.
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8: 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And I love me a brand new Monday because it feels like a new notebook, a fresh page, fresh opportunities. And get this, there's a whole week ahead of us. However your weekend went, today is a new beginning, family. And I am so glad that we are spending it together. Music this morning, let me tell you, it is only 100% Christian music. There's going to be some local stories and plenty of other fun stuff, including first day of term three for a lot of Victorian school kids today, aka my besties. We're going to talk about that as well. But first, here's Cecina and Tommy Prophet with Battlefield on your 96.3. No time.

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0: are moments that remind us that we exist in an amazing community. The On Air On Purpose appeal has been one of those moments. To everyone who prayed, gave and believed in this mission, thank you. Your generosity is a reminder that God continues to move through ordinary people to accomplish extraordinary things. Because of you, hope remains on air. And because of you, the story continues. 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
1: This is The Breakfast Show, and I've got a PSA, a public service announcement. If you were planning on catching a V-Line train today or tomorrow, there is some welcoming news. After last week's statewide rail shutdown, which was caused by the Telstra outage, the Victorian government has announced that all V-Line travel will be free today and tomorrow. Passengers who had to pay for alternative transport during the disruption can also apply for reimbursement. Services are back to normal and a full review will investigate what caused the communications failure to help prevent it from happening again. It's a small way of saying thank you to regional travellers for their patience after a very frustrating week. So safe travels if you're heading out. Here's for King and Country with Miracle on your 96.3. Morning.

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0: This is Pockets of Peace with Priscilla. There are moments in life when faithfulness feels invisible. Hebrews chapter 6 verse 10 says, God is not unjust. He will not forget your work and the love you have shown him as you have helped his people and continue to help them. This verse is not a promise that people will always notice your faithfulness. It doesn't promise applause, recognition. Instead, it points us to the character of God. God is not unjust. He sees every prayer whispered when no one else is listening, every act of kindness offered without recognition, every sacrifice made out of love for Jesus. He sees them all. Heaven never overlooks what earth often forgets. But here's the deeper challenge. The writer isn't encouraging us to serve God so that he owes us something, but he's reminding us that genuine love for Christ always overflows into serving his people. Our service is not about earning God's love. It's evidence that we've already received it. So today, don't measure your faithfulness by human applause. Measure it by obedience, because God, who sees every single secret, never forgets a heart that serves in his name.
1: Woke up feeling anxious, happy.

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1: 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I want to say, in no particular order, thank you to Jenny from Geelong West, Michael from Drysdale, Sue from Armstrong Creek, Andrew from Clifton Springs, and Helene from Camberfield. Every dollar represents another opportunity for someone to experience the relentless love of our Saviour. In 2 Corinthians chapter 9, verse 8, it says, God is able to bless you abundantly so that in all things, at all times, having all that you need, you will abound in every good work. 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You can also see where the tally is at. All of the exciting information can be found right there. But a big thank you to everybody that has prayed, given, and stood with this station, your 96.3.

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1: In stories making news, the US military says it's carried out another round of strikes against Iran after an attack on a cargo ship passing through the Strait of Hormuz. A man who broke into Desi Freeman's final hideout in country Victoria and shared footage on YouTube has been charged. Leif Hughes shared a video with around 50,000 subscribers, saying he has handed himself in. Two men are in hospital after being attacked at a house party in Austral in Sydney's southwest. And the Queensland government is under criticism for cutting domestic and family violence prevention funding by $38 million. Overseas, a powerful typhoon has made landfall in China. The second in a week, around 2 million people have been evacuated. Landslides triggered by the storm have killed at least 17 people in the Philippines. Sport, and Jannik Sinner is the men's Wimbledon champion, defeating Alexander Zverev 6-7, 7-6, 6-3, 6-4 in a match lasting almost 4 hours. That's the news and sport headlines. More details soon.
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2: Morning, everybody. Building traffic as you make your way inbound towards Werribee and beyond. The Williams Landing, you're coming on through there a little bit slower this morning. And Seabrook on from Point Cook Road, you'll hit the slower traffic inbound. But it doesn't last too long. And onto the Westgate Freeway, Metro Ring Road starting to build as well. That run early from Grovedale looks pretty clear towards the heart of Geelong. No major issues there. It's going to take you about 12 minutes at the moment. Port Arlington Road at Wilson's Road, the road works, but not really causing us any delays for an early Monday. It's Jay. That's the latest traffic. More for you soon on Geelong's 96.3.
3: And now across Geelong, Werribee and the Surf Coast, it's the 96.3 four-day forecast.
4: It'll be a bit of a cloudy start today with showers developing later on and a fresh northwesterly breeze. We can expect a top of 17 degrees. Looking ahead, Tuesday reaches 16 with a few showers and windy at times. Wednesday mostly sunny, top of 16. And then Saturday partly cloudy with a top of 15 degrees.
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0: This is The Breakfast Show on your 96.3 with Priscilla. And let me tell you, on the weekend, we drove down to Melbourne, northern suburbs, and spent time with our family. And we had a little bit of a window in our time where we had a bit of free time. And so V, that's my beautiful, handsome, so loving husband, he is an absolute lover of massages. I tell you, he would go every single day. And this guy has had different types of massages, like deep tissue. They've used a hammer on him. They've actually walked on his back and his arms. Like, this guy, he's up for any type of pain. I'm like, wow. No. I am not that person. I am not someone that suggests readily, hey, I love massages, let's go. I'm a little bit shy. I don't really like it. Although I did go and get like remedial massage when I needed to get a bit of rehab for my knee, and that was all great. But this particular Saturday, which was the one just gone by, V said, hey, did you want to go get a massage? So after a bit of discussion, I finally agreed. So off we went to my old stomping ground, good old Roxburgh Park. Yeah, that is my old stomping ground. Look, if you haven't been there, don't make a special trip just to see it. If you happen to be passing by, go and check it out. There's always a lot happening. And that's just the way people park. Anyway, we went straight into V's favourite massage place in the shopping centre. Great stuff. Really, really friendly. And I thought, okay, why not book myself in for a nice relaxing, again, a nice relaxing 30-minute head, neck and shoulder massage. So I said, can I have the one that I sit in the chair? I don't want to go into the little room. I just want to sit in the chair. So V and I booked two chairs. We were waiting there patiently for about 15 minutes. And then in comes lovely little Lucy. She smiled and she said to me, have you got anywhere that's sore in your body? I said, just my left shoulder and maybe my left shoulder blade, if I had to say anything at all. Well, let me tell you this, Breakfast Show family. After I had said that, Lucy giggled. And then she transformed into what I can only describe as a Marvel superhero with superhuman strength. What happened over the next 30 minutes, I can feel it even up till right now. I am pretty sure that multiple times during the massage, Lucy was airborne. I'm going to tell you about what happened next in just a moment. This is our favourite station. It's your 96.3. 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
0: 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I was talking about on Saturday how me, as not a lover of massages, whereas my husband V, he is, I finally decided to book a 30-minute sit in the chair, head, shoulder and neck massage. And I got given the beautiful masseuse, lovely little Lucy. So there I am sitting in the brown massage chair thinking I'm about to enjoy a peaceful Saturday afternoon. And That was not the case. Instead, I started seeing stars. I could just about hear dust floating through the air. I'm fairly certain at times I even heard the waves crashing at Point Danger despite being in a shopping centre in Roxburgh Park. Lucy put a little bit of oil on my shoulders and I am convinced she detached every muscle in my upper body, massaged them, and then individually bolted them back on. The funny thing was, while she possessed the strength of like an Olympian weightlifter, she was chatting so sweetly. She told me that she was from China. She also worked in aged care. Amazing. She was sharing how many of her elderly clients are lonely and forgotten. And she spoke with such kindness while simultaneously trying to fold me into a paper aeroplane. I was trying to be compassionate. I was trying to say, oh, wow, Lucy, that's amazing, which I would have done. And I felt it in my heart. But because there was so much action in my shoulders and shoulder blades from her elbow and her, I think there's a machine involved, I just couldn't connect that well. I was like, oh, wow, oh, oh, Lucy, oh, that's amazing. That's great, Lucy. But after the massage, I gave Lucy the biggest hug because I just felt that she had given her all. I could actually hear her massaging like, as she's like really putting pressure on my shoulder blade and muscles. Anyway, let me tell you this. I woke up Sunday morning feeling like I had gone 10 rounds with a cement truck. I could still trace the exact path her elbows, thumbs took across my back and my shoulders. But here's the incredible part. The pain that I had in my left shoulder and my shoulder blade, even now when I'm moving it around, completely gone. So thank you, Lucy. My shoulder is fixed. My neck, yeah, it's moving properly. And if you'd ever decided to become a professional wrestler, I would absolutely buy a front row ticket. I just won't be volunteering to be your practice dummy. So if you were in the Roxburgh Park area, you got a bit of tension in your left shoulder, go and say hi to Lucy. 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Still trying.

13th of July, and we are off to a cloudy start today with showers developing later and a fresh northwesterly breeze. A top of 17 degrees is expected today. Here's Levi McGrath with You Are In Control, only here on Your 96.3.

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1: 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Coming up next, Jay McNeil with Show Your Hand. Such a great track that I know is going to bless you. That's going to be followed by the 7 o'clock news headlines, traffic and the weather. And because it is Monday, come on now, we have got Diesel who's going to be joining us just after 7 o'clock. And I know, I've heard it from you. We are loving having the chats with him. Now, last week, he brought in a homemade cinnamon scroll. I'm hoping he's going to surprise us. Well, I'm also surprised me with something else that he's baked because I didn't believe it until last week when I tried it. The guy, he's a good baker. So stick around. He will be in the building just after 7. This is the station that we love and trust, 96.3. Come on.

0: 96.3 News, sponsored by Heathdale Christian College, Werribee and Melton.
1: In this bulletin, the Royal Commission hearings into anti-Semitism continuing in Melbourne and Richard Scolia to be farewelled. With more, I'm Tracy Weir. Universities across the country are now legally required to meet new racism and anti-Semitism standards under new federal government reforms. Changes include requiring unis to adopt recognised definitions of hate and provide yearly reports to the regulator. Education Minister Jason Clare says the hate toward university students is not tolerable.
2: Universities have made some improvements, but there's still more work that needs to be done, and that's why we're changing the law. And as of today, universities will be required to have plans and have processes and policies in place to tackle things like anti-Semitism and all types of hate.
1: Vice-chancellors will this morning front the Anti-Semitism Royal Commission about the treatment of Jewish students. More than 2,000 people will pack the Sydney Opera House for the state funeral of former Australian of the Year, Professor Richard Scolia. Sarah Wiedersehen has this report.
3: Professor Scolia died last month at the age of 59 following an inspiring and highly courageous battle with brain cancer. A state funeral to honour his life will be held at the Sydney Opera House from 11 this morning. Governor-General Sam Mostyn, Prime Minister Anthony Albanese and New South Wales Premier Chris Minns will be among the 2,500 guests to pack out the concert hall. The service will feature special performances from Peter Garrett of Midnight Oil and Australian singer-songwriter Kate Miller-Heike.
1: Sarah Wiedersehen. A 48-year-old man is due to appear in a Queensland court this morning charged with the murder of a Toowoomba mother. 30-year-old Yana Armstrong was reported missing from Newtown after she was last seen last Tuesday. Her remains were located in bushland an hour away from her home on Saturday night. She leaves behind a four-month-old baby boy. If you or someone you know is experiencing domestic violence, contact 1-800-RESPECT. There has been further strikes between the US and Iran overnight, raising concerns of full-scale war. The US military says it has launched a third wave of strikes, hitting hundreds of Iranian targets in the region. In response, Tehran has struck US bases in five Gulf states, including Bahrain, Kuwait, and Jordan. The British government is set to include religious education in the new national curriculum after the content was previously decided at a local level. Key stakeholders reached a rare consensus on the issue, resulting in all schools having to teach the content of the curriculum while being free to expand on it. The government's intention is to improve social cohesion by ensuring all children are taught RE. The biggest challenge is to find sufficient, qualified teachers. The European Commission has criticised Pakistan for not protecting underage girls and religious minorities. The EU recently passed a resolution calling out Pakistan for failing to prevent abductions, forced conversions to Islam, and Muslim marriages of Christian girls. Courts have refused to listen to the underage girls and ordered them to stay with their Muslim husbands who abducted them. In sport, Jannik Sinner has successfully defended his Wimbledon crown. Craig Gabriel is there.
4: Jannik Sinner has become the 10th man in the Open era to win back-to-back Wimbledon crowns. He's defeated Alexander Zverev 6-7, 7-6, 6-3, 6-4 in 3 hours 46 minutes. And with this fifth career major, he earns £3.6 million. It was a hard-fought battle because for nearly two sets, Zverev was playing wicked tennis and Sinner was under the pump. But then out of nowhere, the world number one got an opening and claimed the Gold Challenge Cup again.
1: Craig Gabriel. Round 19 of the NRL has wrapped up with a 22-18 point win for the Storm over the Gold Coast in Melbourne. That's the latest Vision National News. I'm Tracy Weir.
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6: Good morning, everybody. Into Monday, and that flow of traffic, you're heading towards Melbourne, just starting to build up through Laverton, that's an inbound run. Altona Meadows coming on through Point Cook Roads, okay, and the Boardwalk Boulevard a little slower as well, making your way through Williams Landing. That movement of traffic onto the Westgate freeways, it's not getting worse, and the Metro Ring Road a little solid as well, but still reasonable conditions. Look, if you're making your way from Armstrong Creek, it's going to take you around about 21 minutes for that flow of traffic in towards the heart of Geelong. The Ring Road's been really good early, and no issues through North Shore. A little bit more activity around the Princes, around the Sparks Road area, but you'll get through okay. It's Jay. That's the latest Geelong traffic. More soon on 96.3.
7: And now across Geelong, Werribee and the Surf Coast, it's the 96.3 four-day forecast.
8: It'll be a bit of a cloudy start today with showers developing later on and a fresh northwesterly breeze. We can expect a top of 17 degrees. Looking ahead, Tuesday reaches 16 with a few showers and windy at times. Wednesday mostly sunny, top of 16. And then Saturday partly cloudy with a top of 15 degrees.
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8: 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I am not here as a counsellor. I am not here as a financial advisor. All I am here to do is have a great time with my Breakfast Show family and help encourage each of us to continue to walk out this journey with Jesus that we are all on. And I love that right now we have got people tuning in from all around Geelong, all around Melbourne. We've got interstate listeners that are tuning in and even international listeners, which for me, that's pretty amazing. It is so amazing. And I want to say right now, you don't have to have everything figured out today. All you have to do is just take the next step. Doesn't that just like take a whole load off? And as we do this, let's keep our eyes on Jesus. Let's enjoy this journey and see what this week has in store. Thank you so much for choosing to spend your morning with me. Diesel is going to be in the building on the microphone very soon, which means we are in for a great morning. Here's Danny Gokey with Make a Difference, only here on your 96.3. With a

0: 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Hi, how are you? This is The Breakfast Show on your 96.3 with Priscilla, and I know you've been waiting for him. He is in the building. He's parked his car within the white lines in the car park. It is Diesel.
1: Hello.
0: Diesel, we're here back to our regular scheduled program.
1: Yeah.
0: I had to move you around last week.
1: Yeah.
0: And then I always get so excited when I see your car pulling in because I'm like, I know this guy has action-packed weekends. I didn't see you at church yesterday. I was a bit sad about that.
1: Oh.
0: But you assured me you were in the house of the Lord.
1: Yeah, I had a conversation with your husband when he was getting coffee.
0: Yes. Both of you seem to find your way to the coffee machine.
1: Yeah, I don't drink coffee. I just happen to loiter around in my So I was like... Yeah.
0: That was very nice. Well, I am so glad that you are here. We are going to have lots of chats, lot to talk about. But firstly, Diesel, in our foyer, we've been talking about it for the longest time and it's almost time's up. Buzzer goes off. I'm talking about the big warm-up.
1: The big warm-up.
0: So I know the date has already come and gone for the close of this, but I'm sure if our listeners squeeze in today from 9 o'clock, you can come and drop off your single and double size blanket.

0: tickets, and they go to?
1: They go to the people out there who need them the most, the people who are suffering through these times, yeah. These very cold times, I might add, because I'm freezing and I have a nice house.
0: Yes.
1: And on the streets or in less privileged situations than you and I.
0: Mm-hmm. I like that. So from 9 o'clock, 147 Marshalltown Road in Grovedale, but get in today, all right? Mm. Or if you're in the Werribee area, head over to our friends at Wyndham Park Community Centre. 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
0: This is Pockets of Peace with Priscilla. There are moments in life when faithfulness feels invisible. Hebrews chapter 6 verse 10 says, God is not unjust. He will not forget your work and the love you have shown him as you have helped his people and continue to help them. This verse is not a promise that people will always notice your faithfulness. It doesn't promise applause, recognition. Instead, it points us to the character of God. God is not unjust. He sees every prayer whispered when no one else is listening, every act of kindness offered without recognition, every sacrifice made out of love for Jesus. He sees them all. Heaven never overlooks what earth often forgets. But here's the deeper challenge. The writer isn't encouraging us to serve God so that he owes us something, but he's reminding us that genuine love for Christ always overflows into serving his people. Our service is not about earning God's love. It's evidence that we've already received it. So today, don't measure your faithfulness by human applause. Measure it by obedience, because God, who sees every single secret, never forgets a heart that serves in his name.

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2: Yes.
0: Surprise, surprise. Diesel, I asked you what you did on Saturday. Now, after you had a few seconds of just buffering, what did I do? As you were rewinding back to Saturday, and then you said you had one particular goal for the day that you set on your own without any persuasion or any influence from anyone else. What was that one goal?
2: My goal on Saturday was to clean my room.
0: Oh! Now, we have to ask because we're all interested. What state was your room in on Saturday for you to make that decision?
2: It wasn't even that bad. It's just that I haven't done it for a while and there's a few things that are like kind of loose and would look like garbage.
0: Yeah.
2: In there. Like I have some papers that I probably need to get rid of and just some stuff that probably could end up back on the shelves that has fallen over because of the dramatic earthquake, which is me moving
0: right.
2: Sometimes I get like, oh, I've lost something, and so everything gets thrown in the air and just lands, and I find the thing and I'm like, okay, well, now everything needs to go back to the original place.
0: Wow. Okay. And tell us, because we're really interested, how far along the cleaning journey did we get? Did we achieve finishing the crossing line? Please tell us we have got a clean room right now.
2: No.
0: Oh.
2: And
0: what happened?
2: You're gonna think I'm just making up excuses here, but my partner came over.
0: Oh, why are you blaming your partner?
2: And she was obstructing justice.
0: Whoa!
2: I was like to her when she arrived, hey, I'm cleaning my room today, so just so you know, you don't obstruct me. And then she obstructed me. Like, she's like, no, you gotta stay here and sit with me. I'm like, no, I'm trying to clean my room.
0: Diesel, is this a true story?
2: Yes, yes.
0: She stopped you.
2: Look, I would call her, but she's probably asleep. But she was just basically stopping me, like, fine, I'll just do it on Monday. And so I will do it today after I'm done.
0: Okay, well, did you get anything cleaned in the room?
2: Yeah. I previously changed my, sheets and stuff, which is nice.
0: Woo, woo, woo.
2: Yeah.
0: I love that. I actually cleaned my sheets as well the other day. I feel as though it's such a huge achievement. It feels like the whole room is just brand new again when you've got fresh sheets.
2: Mm.
0: It sits better on the bed. Your room looks nice and comfortable. Are you one that actually takes your sheets off and then puts them back on your bed, or are you spoilt in? I feel like you're spoilt in that space, Diesel. Do you put on your own fitted sheet?
2: Sometimes. Sometimes I put it in the laundry, and then when I go to put it back on my bed, it's already miraculously there.
0: Oh.
2: And I don't know how they keep ending up here.
0: Diesel, you need to give us the name of the branding of that those sheets, because I need that to happen. I am the one that does it at home.
2: Yeah.
0: Although V has been helping with putting pillowcases on, because we know how confusing and how long that can take. He's like, I've got you covered, girl. I'll do the pillowcase. You do the fitted sheet, the doona cover, all of the other stuff. Put the bed cushions on there and I've got the pillowcases. But Diesel, today's the day where your room's going to be cleaned.
2: Yes.
0: And even if your partner's there, you can still clean it.
2: Yeah, I'm planning on it. I don't think she's coming over today because I think she has uni stuff. But I will be doing cleaning. That's my plan.
0: So good. And if you are the one that changes the sheets in your room, give us a call. We want to know. 5241-3679. And let's motivate Diesel to get his room clean. Diesel, you can do it. Our number again, 5241-3679.

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1: In stories making news, the US insists the Strait of Hormuz is open despite Iran claiming it had closed the key shipping route amid renewed strikes. The United States says it has hit more than 140 targets across Iran as hostilities reignite. Still overseas, and US Senator Lindsey Graham has died after a brief and sudden illness at the age of 71. Just days ago, he had been in Ukraine to meet with President Volodymyr Zelensky. The Premier of Western Australia has announced he will take on the key defence industry portfolio in the latest cabinet reshuffle for the WA Labor government. Roger Cook wants the state to be the largest naval building and ship maintenance hub in the Southern Hemisphere. A 48-year-old man remains behind bars after being charged over the murder of a young Queensland mother. The body of 30-year-old Yana Armstrong was found in bushland after she went missing in Toowoomba on Tuesday. And Brendan McCullum has been sacked as England's test coach, bringing an end to the baseball era. The New Zealander will continue on as white ball coach. That's the news and sport headlines. More details soon.
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2: Morning, everybody. That inbound flow of traffic as we build in towards the Monday morning commute. Most things looking fairly good for that inbound flow of traffic. We've got some heavy spots for sure. If you're coming through inbound direction on the Princes, the number one through Laverton. But I reckon in the last 30 minutes, it might be looking a bit better. Metro Ring Road a little slower as well, but the Westgate Freeway fairly clear. Now through North Geelong, expect some slight delays for your run through. Not so much the Nor Lane stretch, but Cario Key Road in both directions. Just coming across Cowles Creek looks a little bit slower. Rippleside traffic looks good, and the slow commute through Barwon Heads Road, Armstrong Creek to Charlemont, that northbound direction, definitely heavy. The good news is the ring road is looking clear. It's Jay, that's the latest traffic. Going to have more for you soon on 96.3.
3: And now across Geelong, Werribee and the Surf Coast, it's the 96.3 four-day forecast.
4: It'll be a bit of a cloudy start today with showers developing later on and a fresh northwesterly breeze. We can expect a top of 17 degrees. Looking ahead, Tuesday reaches 16 with a few showers and windy at times. Wednesday mostly sunny, top of 16. And then Saturday partly cloudy with a top of 15 degrees.
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6: Hello.
4: Diesel, it's looking a little bit breezy out there, or is it just one tree that keeps on moving around in front of your car?
6: There is only one tree out there, from my understanding. Like, isn't there only one tree?
4: Look, Diesel, I'm just so excited. Today's a brand new day. It's Monday, the 13th of July. And we just wanted to say a big thank you again. I know we've been doing it all of last week, but we just cannot say thank you enough to you, our listeners, for giving and praying during our on-air, on-purpose end of financial year appeal.
6: I don't see why that would be a problem to keep thanking them, because honestly, I also feel very thankful because, like, I was at church yesterday and my pastor at the church is also thanking them for their money that they've earned recently from the fundraising there.
4: Yeah.
6: And I'm like, man, we did that as well.
4: Yes.
6: And I can't believe, because our community is a bit smaller than my church's community.
4: Yeah.
6: But we still got a lot of money. Like $300,000+.
4: Yeah.
6: And that's great. That allows us to do all of our cool stuff, as well as all the other hosts to do all of their cool stuff and also support the community. She's laughing at me. I think it's cool stuff.
4: I love that you love cool stuff. And a big thank you to those, especially Diesel, that prayed. Because sometimes people haven't been able to give, and that's okay. But you don't realize the power of prayer. Just the connections and the opportunities that God is opening up for your 96.3 is only possible because you have prayed. And to some that have given for the very first time during this appeal, we celebrate you for taking that step of faith. It's because of your generosity that 96.3 is still here. But it is not too late to give, Diesel.
6: No.
4: Somebody could be listening right now in a red car or that grey car that's passing us right now. And they're thinking, hey, Diesel, I want to give. How can I do that?
6: Well, we have a website, right? Yeah, our website is 963.com.au. I'm not sure if we still have the phone call giving.
4: Do From
6: we
4: 9 o'clock, yeah.
6: Okay. That's the old number now, I assume. So that's
4: I've taken all the numbers down from the room. Do you remember the actual phone number?
6: The phone number of us normally or the phone number during appeal?
4: During appeal, the reception number?
6: Yeah, that's 5241-6550.
4: Oh!
6: From memory.
4: Do that again one more time.
6: 5241-6550.
4: It is not too late to give your best gift. And again, from Diesel and I and the 96.3 team, thank you so much.
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6: 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We could not do it without you. Together, yeah.

0: my anthem.
1: Woo! Yeah, Freedom is My Anthem by Becca Shea. And you're listening to 96.3, The Breakfast Show with Priscilla and Diesel. And hey, P.
0: Hey.
1: Guess what I got up to on the weekend?
2: You did mention cleaning your room.
1: Other than not cleaning my room.
2: Okay. not sure.
1: Well, I, on Friday, which I guess is technically the weekend, I would call it the weekend.
2: Yeah.
1: I went out and went roller skating for the first time in a long time.
2: Wow. Yeah. Just spontaneously? Was there an event?
1: No. Well, I have a friend and he's been wanting to do this for a very long time.
2: I love this.
1: He thinks roller skating is so cool. I personally prefer ice skating. There's a nice place in Melbourne that you can do it, which I think is actually cheaper than this place. But that's not important.
2: He is the numbers guy.
1: I am the numbers guy. The only thing that would be more expensive is driving to Melbourne. So if you take the train, would technically be cheaper. but we went roller skating and there's a nice place out in that way, over yonder, past the bridge. I don't actually remember what suburb it is in. I'm notoriously bad at Geelong suburbs that aren't Belmont, Hyden.
2: Wow. And you drove there?
1: Yeah, I drove there at like 6 at night, so it's already dark because it's the middle of winter. And him and a couple of our friends all went because it was his birthday last week. So happy birthday.
2: Happy birthday, friend.
1: And it's a nice place. We had fun. But the first set of shoes I got,
2: yes,
1: had a broken latch. So I'm like putting these things on. I know what I'm doing with Boss Scout. I'm putting these things on and I'm like, oh, that's weird. It's not clipping. I didn't realize it until I stood up. I'm like, whoop, there goes my ankle. And I'm like,
2: whoop, there it is.
1: It's not attached. So I take it back. And so I get another pair of shoes. The guy at the desk is like, yeah, some of our shoes are just absolute garbage. Sorry about that. And because he gets a new
2: set. I hope he threw that one away.
1: No, I don't think he did.
2: He put it on the shelf. Oh, no. Maybe he likes saying that line.
1: Yeah, maybe. And so he goes and gets another set of shoes and he gives it to me. And this one.
2: Yeah.
1: It feels fine at the start, and then randomly while I'm going in circles, because that's what you do when you're roller skating, my left foot slips out from underneath me. I'm like, huh, that's weird. That doesn't normally happen because I'm good at this.
2: So yeah.
1: I do this not frequently. I had roller skates when I was a kid,
2: yeah,
1: and I was really good at it then. I haven't done it for a while, but I'm good at it enough, quote unquote. And my foot slips out. I'm like, huh, that's weird. And from that point on, I feel like the wheels misaligned on my left foot.
2: Oh,
1: so
2: no.
1: I'm like, hey, I take it back. I'm like, hey, the wheels on this
2: to
1: one.
2: To the
1: like,
2: same guy.
1: Yeah, okay. Same guy. It's like, huh. Okay. And so it goes, it gets me another set. And so this is the third set and I'm doing it. And the same thing happens.
2: It's almost time to go home.
1: And I'm like, I'm just going to stick with it this time. I'm like, this is too much work. I'm just gonna sit it out. I did keep going, but I'm just gonna tough it out and just use the wonky ones. And
2: so even the third one was not.
1: The third one was kind of wonky as well, and I wasn't sure if it was because my foot was wonky. Maybe it was my foot.
2: Okay, pop your foot up here. Let's check it out.
1: No, like I checked my foot afterwards, and I'm like, am I crazy? I'm like to another person, am I crazy? Are these out of whack? They're like, I don't know.
2: Wow. And, now I've never been roller skating because anything that has wheels on it, apart from a bicycle or a car, I feel very uneasy. Rollerblades, ice skating. You brought that up before.
1: Yeah.
2: I'm very, very nervous.
1: Yeah.
2: But is there like etiquette when you go there? Do you have to go in a particular direction around? What's the ring? Is it called a ring?
1: Yeah, it's a ring for roller skating. It's a rink with a K for ice skating.
2: For ice skating, okay.
1: I don't know why is a K in a rink, ice rink.
2: Yeah.
1: But
2: it's
1: a weird word,
2: isn't it? Yeah, rink.
1: They decided that. But no, basically everyone travels in the same direction. That's really the only etiquette.
2: Oh.
1: Stick away from the walls if you don't need them because people are normally just walking around the walls really slowly.
2: I would be. But you have said a number of times that you're very good.
1: Yeah.
2: Or you're quite good.
1: I am better than the average person.
2: Okay.
1: I fell over once there because somebody grabbed me on the back when they were falling.
2: Oh, no.
1: And so my knee's very sore. I wore pants with padding because I have pants with padding.
2: Yeah.
1: So it wasn't as bad.
2: You were prepared.
1: Yes. Well, it wasn't designed for this. I just happened to have them on hand. But yeah, it was a fun time. Next time I'm trying to suggest that they go ice skating because it's colder, which I prefer. Oh, the skates are better and it's cheaper.
2: Can you do a flip with roller skates on?
1: I personally can't. I'm sure somebody out there can. If you can, you should call us and tell us and send us a video. 5241 3679.
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0: your love.
1: Lord, It Feels Good by Toby Mac, and I love that song so much. It's such a nice song. It has a good vibe, has a good bounce to it, very nice rhythm. A lot of this newer music, I'm like a bit meh on. I'm just like, eh. Because I find pop music sounds all very similar these days, and I suppose that's the point of pop, is that it is the popular genre. But I feel like pop music, even like a couple decades ago, was more varied than it is now. It feels very corporate, feels very meh. And hi, guys, it's Diesel. I'm a bit of a music critic because I like music and I wish that music was done slightly better in some ways. Unfortunately, I have no point going on to this. I just think that that song's nice. And I also just want to say bye, guys, because this is it. I'm heading out. I've done my time, but don't worry. If you like hearing more from me, I will be back next Monday, same time. You can tune in. You get more of me. You can hear what I did that week. Hear if I clean my room. I probably will. Something just hit my desk. It was Priscilla. She rammed her microphone into mine for some reason. She's just like, yeah, let's get it out of here. But yeah, been nice. I will see you guys next time. After this little sweeper, we have I Choose You by Planet Shakers. Also a great song. I love some of their older stuff. It's amazing. Take a listen.
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1: In this bulletin, tensions increasing overseas and e-bike laws for Queensland being enforced. With more, I'm Tracy Weir. Experts say recent strikes traded by the US and Iran are only the beginning of a wider escalation in the conflict. Washington says it's hit 140 Iranian targets, with Tehran returning fire on military bases in neighbouring Gulf states. Former Pentagon operative Tony Schaefer has told Channel 9 the situation is dire.
2: The Strait of Hormuz is problematic. I think our Arab allies, heck, Bahrain and Kuwait launched attacks of their own without us within the last few days. So I could see our Arab allies jumping in with or without us, based on some of the activities of the Iranians attacking them.
1: Central Command has denied claims three U.S. service members were killed in strikes on Kuwait. Back home, and voter support for the coalition has gone up, while One Nation has suffered a drop in the latest opinion poll. The Resolve Political Monitor shows backing for One Nation has slipped 3 points to 26%. The coalition has seen its popularity rise by the same amount and now sits at 23%. Shadow Energy Minister Dan Tehan has told Sky he's focused on the job he has to do.
3: What we need to do is make the Labor government, Anthony Albanese and his Labor government, unelectable. So we've got a lot of work to do, and we all know that.
1: Labor is steady at 28%. The Victorian opposition has its sights on filling in 1 million potholes as part of a $5 billion road maintenance program. The program will also aim to lift road construction standards. Shadow Roads Minister Danny O'Brien says it's a problem not isolated to regional roads.
4: We've got potholes everywhere. People are literally doing damage. They're blowing tyres and cracking rims repeatedly. And particularly in the last couple of weeks, I think that's escalated with a little bit of rain. And it just highlights that our roads are not being maintained properly.
1: The program has been dubbed Labor's Road to Ruin. Queensland's tough new e-bike and e-scooter laws are already making their mark, with more than 100 illegal devices seized since the legislation was introduced on July 1st. 420 fines have been handed for dangerous rider behaviour. A standout speaker at the recent Alliance for Responsible Citizenship conference in London was Canadian Christian Jonathan Parzeau. The icons expert warned of the dangers of AI, claiming even the technology oligarchs are in fear of it. Christian commentator Stephen McAlpine, who was there, summarised his speech for Vision Radio.
5: It wasn't saying that we can't use AI, but it is saying the optimism and the culture around AI from the tech oligarchs is in absolute contrast to the way we see it shaping and changing us and how it's going to be used for nefarious purposes as much as for good purposes. But this is moving at a pace that we have no way of navigating. And somewhere along the line, God has to come in on that mix.
1: Stephen McAlpine said Mr. Parzeau advocated for the reclamation of human meaning. To sport, and in the NRL, the North Queensland Cowboys have beaten the Manly Sea Eagles in a thriller at Brookvale Oval. Scott Drinkwater kicked a field goal in Golden Point to seal the win 19-18. Cowboys coach Todd Payton said to come from behind is a great effort.
6: Yeah, did it the hard way and showed a fair bit of fight and ticker, and probably could have won it a couple of times to be fair, but Drinky stood up right at the very end.
1: Earlier, South Sydney survived a Newcastle comeback to win 26 points to 24 on Jai Arrow's birthday. And in tennis, Jannik Sinner has defended his Wimbledon crown, the world number one, defeating Alexander Zverev 6-7, 7-6, 6-3, 6-4 in the men's singles final. That's the latest Vision National News. I'm Tracy Weir.
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8: Morning, everybody. That inbound flow of traffic as we build in towards the Monday morning commute. Most things looking fairly good for that inbound flow of traffic. We've got some heavy spots for sure. If you're coming through inbound direction on the Princes, the number one through Laverton. But I reckon in the last 30 minutes it might be looking a bit better. Metro Ring Road a little slower as well, but the Westgate Freeway fairly clear. Now through North Geelong, expect some slight delays for your run through. Not so much the Nor Lane stretch, but Cario Key Road in both directions. Just coming across Cowles Creek looks a little bit slower. Rippleside traffic looks good, and the slow commute through Barwon Heads Road, Armstrong Creek to Charlemont, that northbound direction, definitely heavy. The good news is the ring road is looking clear. It's Jay, that's the latest traffic. Going to have more for you soon on 96.3.
7: And now across Geelong, Werribee and the Surf Coast, it's the 96.3 four-day forecast.
9: It'll be a bit of a cloudy start today with showers developing later on and a fresh northwesterly breeze. We can expect a top of 17 degrees. Looking ahead, Tuesday reaches 16 with a few showers and windy at times. Wednesday mostly sunny, top of 16. And then Saturday partly cloudy with a top of 15 degrees.
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9: 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And more importantly, it's actually another day that the Lord has made, another chance to encourage someone to share your beautiful smile and see God's goodness in the little moments. I am so glad that you are here. Today is also the first day of term 3 for all of my besties. So a huge, huge welcome back to all of my besties. You guys, you've had your holidays and now it's time for most of you to go back for term 3. And I want to say this to you besties. I hope you have had the best holidays and that you are looking forward to today, seeing your friends, meeting your teachers, and to all the parents. You are doing a phenomenal job. Firstly, you have survived the school holidays. Let's put a round of applause right in there. And to every amazing teacher, teacher's aide, school staff member, principal, thank you for investing in the next generation, for looking after all of my besties. I'm praying that this term is going to be filled with learning, filled with kindness, laughter, and God's peace. Have the most wonderful first day back, besties. And most of all, I'm just so excited that you are here. Let's kick off this hour with something cool. Here's We Are Messengers with Cochrane & Co. 1,000 times. 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
2: 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Yesterday, I was thinking about something funny. Have you ever cleaned your room, packed your toys away or helped around the house and nobody noticed? Like, you're standing there thinking, hello, did anyone see what I just did? I think we've all had moments like that. But do you know who always notices? God. And there's a verse that I want us to learn together this week. It's in Hebrews chapter 6, verse 10. And it starts like this. God will not forget. Can you say it with me? Ready? 1, 2, 3. God will not forget. Oh, only because you did that so good. Let's do it one more time. 1, 2, 3. God will not forget. I absolutely love those four words because they remind us that every time you choose kindness, every time you choose to help someone, every time you choose to pray, obey mum or dad, encourage your friend or your brother or sister, show the love of Jesus, God sees it. He doesn't miss a single thing. Let's learn a little bit more of the verse together. God will not forget your work and the love you have shown him. That's Hebrews chapter 6, verse 10. Okay, bestie, I've got a challenge for you. It's called the Bestie Challenge. Every time you walk through a doorway today, maybe your classroom doorway, when you're going into the library, or even your front door at home, I want you to whisper, God will not forget. I wonder how many times you'll remember it before bedtime. I reckon before the end of today, you'll have the first part of Hebrews chapter 6, verse 10, tucked away in your heart forever. Have the most amazing day, besties. Be kind, be brave, be you. Cheer someone on and remember, God will not forget.

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0: the Breakfast Show with Priscilla, and I wanted to say something really, really special to all of my besties who are heading back into school today. Term three. Happy first day of term three. For some of you, my besties, you're bouncing around. You're really excited because you can't wait to see your friends again. And for some of my besties, I know your tummy might be doing little flips because you're in a new school or you've got a new teacher coming or you're just feeling a little bit unsure. And you know what? Both of those feelings are completely okay. I want you to remember this. You don't have to have the whole term figured out today. Just take one smile, one lesson, one lunchtime at a time. Be kind. Include someone who looks lonely today. Ask questions. Have fun. And remember that Jesus is with you in the classroom, on the playground, even when you're doing maths. He's always with you. And to the mums, the dads, grandparents, carers and guardians, if this is your child's first term three or maybe they're starting a new school, I just want to encourage you as well. Every single child, every single one of my besties is wonderfully different. Some race through the gates at school without looking back, while others need just one more hug, one more wave or one more deep breath. And that's okay. You're doing a beautiful job and your love, your encouragement, well, they matter more than you probably realize. And finally, to every teacher, every teacher's aide, education support worker, office staff member and principal, thank you, thank you, thank you. Thank you for the early mornings, the preparation, the patience, the encouragement and the countless ways in which you invest into my besties every single day. You don't just teach subjects. You help shape the future. You help build confidence and remind kids that they are capable. So here is to a wonderful term three. May your classrooms be filled with laughter, your playgrounds be filled with friendship, and your homes filled with peace. And may each one of you know just how deeply loved you are. Have an amazing first day back, besties. You can do this because God's got you. Love you heaps. 96.3.
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0: We've been talking about it and lots of local newspapers are reporting on 96.3's big warm-up. If you want to see the article, head to our socials, Facebook and Instagram. It's pretty cool. There has been so many single and double-sized blankets brought in, thanks to you, right here at our 147 Marshalltown Road Grovedale Studios, or our friends over at Werribee Wyndham Park Community Centre have been blessed so much by your generosity. Those blankets are going to be given to people that are sleeping out on the streets and doing it really tough this winter. I reckon if you can come and get your blankets in today, you will have just enough time. All right, so 147 Marshalltown Road in Grovedale is where you can find us, or if you're in the Werribee area, Wyndham Park Community Centre. But don't delay, it's just about done. You're amazing, and again, thank you for your generosity, for being the hands and the feet of Jesus. 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
1: In stories making news, new standards are now in place for universities across the country, placing tougher responsibilities on institutions to stamp out anti-Semitism and racism. The changes, which include a requirement to adopt recognised definitions of hate, come as vice-chancellors prepare to face the Royal Commission in Melbourne today. Paperless passenger arrival cards will soon be available to all overseas and returning Australian travellers. Qantas passengers have trialled digital-only cards on flights into Sydney, Melbourne and Brisbane since October of 2024. They'll now be rolled out at all international airports and seaports over the next 18 months. Almost half of Victorian businesses say they will expand and invest interstate because of the proposed work-from-home laws. And Jannik Sinner continues to dominate men's tennis, winning back-to-back Wimbledon titles. The Italian lost the first set to Alexander Zverev in the final, but bounced back to win the next three and secure his fifth career major. That's the news and sport headlines. More details soon.
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2: Morning, everybody. Flow of traffic moving through pretty well. Watch out for the speed zones for school term beginning today in Victoria. That flow of traffic a little bit slower through Williams Landing and Laverton inbound. It's been like that from early this morning. Hit the Westgate Freeway and it's all pretty good, though, for that inbound run. Through Geelong as it starts to build for the morning peak commute as well. The usual spots. Certainly the Midland Highway looks a little bit busier heading towards Anarchy Road. That's a flow of traffic past the International College. Hamlin Heights looks fairly clear. That run on Latrobe Terrace southbound a little busier. Aberdeen Street off the Hamilton Highway looking clear. Geelong Ring Road good and no issues. A little bit coming on if you're making your way through the Hamilton Highway stretch, but it's the interchange more than anything. It's Jay. That's the latest traffic. More for you soon on Geelong's 96.3.
3: And now across Geelong, Werribee and the Surf Coast, it's the 96.3 four-day forecast.
4: A bit cloudy and cool with a few showers, top of 15 today. Tuesday brings more showers, 15. Wednesday turns partly cloudy with just a slight chance of a shower, reaching 16. Then on Thursday, expect a partly cloudy day, top of 17.
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0: This is The Breakfast Show on your 96.3 with Priscilla. And let me tell you, on the weekend, we drove down to Melbourne, northern suburbs, and spent time with our family. And we had a little bit of a window in our time where we had a bit of free time. And so V, that's my beautiful, handsome, so loving husband, he is an absolute lover of massages. I tell you, he would go every single day. And this guy has had different types of massages, like deep tissue. They've used a hammer on him. They've actually walked on his back and his arms. Like, this guy, he's up for any type of pain. I'm like, wow, V, no. I am not that person. I am not someone that suggests readily, hey, I love massages, let's go. I'm a little bit shy. I don't really like it. Although I did go and get like remedial massage when I needed to get a bit of rehab for my knee, and that was all great. But this particular Saturday, which was the one just gone by, V said, hey, did you want to go get a massage? So after a bit of discussion, I finally agreed. So off we went to my old stomping ground, good old Roxburgh Park. Yeah, that is my old stomping ground. Look, if you haven't been there, don't make a special trip just to see it. If you happen to be passing by, go and check it out. There's always a lot happening. And that's just the way people park. Anyway, we went straight into V's favourite massage place in the shopping centre. Great stuff. Really, really friendly. And I thought, okay, why not book myself in for a nice relaxing, again, a nice relaxing 30-minute head, neck and shoulder massage. So I said, can I have the one that I sit in the chair? I don't want to go into the little room. I just want to sit in the chair. So V and I booked two chairs. We were waiting there patiently for about 15 minutes. And then in comes lovely little Lucy. She smiled and she said to me, have you got anywhere that's sore on your body? I said, just my left shoulder and maybe my left shoulder blade, if I had to say anything at all. Well, let me tell you this, Breakfast Show family. After I had said that, Lucy giggled. And then she transformed into what I can only describe as a Marvel superhero with superhuman strength. What happened over the next 30 minutes, just, I can feel it even up till right now. I am pretty sure that multiple times during the massage, Lucy was airborne. I'm going to tell you about what happened next in just a moment. This is our favorite station. It's your 96.3.
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0: 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I was talking about on Saturday how me, as not a lover of massages, whereas my husband V, he is, I finally decided to book a 30-minute sit in the chair, head, shoulder and neck massage. And I got given the beautiful masseuse, lovely little Lucy. So there I am, sitting in the brown massage chair, thinking I'm about to enjoy a peaceful Saturday afternoon. And that was not the case. Instead, I started seeing stars. I could just about hear dust floating through the air. I'm fairly certain at times I even heard the waves crashing at Point Danger despite being in a shopping centre. in Roxburgh Park. Lucy put a little bit of oil on my shoulders and I am convinced she detached every muscle in my upper body, massaged them, and then individually bolted them back on. The funny thing was, while she possessed the strength of like an Olympian weightlifter, she was chatting so sweetly. She told me that she was from China. She also worked in aged care. Amazing. She was sharing how many of her elderly clients are lonely and forgotten. And she spoke with such kindness while simultaneously trying to fold me into a paper aeroplane. I was trying to be compassionate. I was trying to say, oh, wow, Lucy, that's amazing, which I would have done. And I felt it in my heart. But because there was so much action in my shoulders and shoulder blades from her elbow and her, I think there's a machine involved, I just couldn't connect that well. I was like, oh, wow, oh, oh, Lucy, oh, that's amazing. That's great, Lucy. But after the massage, I gave Lucy the biggest hug because I just felt that she had given her all. I could actually hear her massaging like, as she's like really putting pressure on my shoulder blade and muscles. Anyway, let me tell you this. I woke up Sunday morning feeling like I had gone 10 rounds with a cement truck. I could still trace the exact path her elbows, thumbs took across my back and my shoulders. But here's the incredible part. The pain that I had in my left shoulder and my shoulder blade, even now when I'm moving it around, completely gone. So thank you, Lucy. My shoulder is fixed. My neck, yeah, it's moving properly. And if you'd ever decided to become a professional wrestler, I would absolutely buy a front row ticket. I just won't be volunteering to be your practice dummy. So if you were in the Roxburgh Park area, you got a bit of tension in your left shoulder, go and say hi to Lucy. You're listening to our favourite station, 96.3. I love her.

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1: Well, right now I am thinking of a little boy. He is my cutest, littlest nephew who is in the car with my mum, my dad and his mum, and they are on their way to Gladstone. Now, this is the first time my littlest nephew, AJ, has been on a road trip, and I know this is going to be the first of many, many, many, many, many, many. How long is it going to take them to get from Roxburgh Park all the way to Gladstone in Queensland? I don't know. In my mind, it's way too long. And I know AJ is listening right now. And every time we meet each other, I say, good morning, good morning, good morning. So, littlest nephew, have a good trip. I personally couldn't do it, but I you got a lot of respect for me. And have a good time in Queensland where it's sunny and where there's palm trees and where there's bats and all of that fun stuff. And I can't wait to see you when you come back.

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1: This is The Breakfast Show, and I've got a PSA, a public service announcement. If you were planning on catching a V-Line train today or tomorrow, there is some welcoming news. After last week's statewide rail shutdown, which was caused by the Telstra outage, the Victorian government has announced that all V-Line travel will be free today and tomorrow. Passengers who had to pay for alternative transport during the disruption can also apply for reimbursement. Services are back to normal, and a full review will investigate what caused the communications failure to help prevent it from happening again. It's a small way of saying thank you to regional travellers for their patience after a very frustrating week. So safe travels if you're heading out. Here's for King and Country with Miracle on your 96.3. Morning. I see.

Hey, Breakfast Show family, that is us done for this Monday morning. We'll do it all over again tomorrow, 6 a.m. right here is the best way to start your day. The Breakfast Show with me, Priscilla. The Supernova Project is up next with Warrior, followed by Ewan. Ewan has got your morning all the way through to your afternoon-ish covered. You have been amazing. Be blessed. Be a blessing to someone else. And I will speak to you soon. Till then, take care. See ya.

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1: In this bulletin, a Queensland government minister under pressure and a big turnout expected at the Sydney Opera House. With more, I'm Tracy Weir. Support for One Nation continues to slip as the coalition makes up ground. Michael Packey has details.
2: The latest Resolve poll has voter support for One Nation down 3 points to 26%, while backing for the coalition has risen by the same amount, but the party is still in third spot, with Labor in the lead. The research maintains strong backing for some of Pauline Hanson's policies. For instance, more than half of those surveyed agree with her assertion many young workers are lazy. But Senator Hanson is losing support among voters aged 18 to 34, some immigrants and women. The Resolve data shows Anthony Albanese is again preferred Prime Minister over Senator Hanson.
1: Michael Packey. Around 2,500 people are expected to fill out the Opera House Concert Hall this morning to farewell Professor Richard Scollier. The State Memorial Service is getting underway from 11 o'clock, with the Prime Minister and Premier among those to attend. The former Australian of the Year died at the age of 59 after a three-year battle with brain cancer. To Queensland, where pressure is mounting on embattled Prevention of Domestic and Family Violence Minister Amanda Cam, after state budget papers revealed prevention services have been slashed by $38.5 million. The government claims the cuts are the result of a Labor-era Women's Safety and Justice Task Force concluding. Filling out paper forms on arrival will soon be a thing of the past for millions of travellers entering Australia. Following a successful trial, digital passenger cards will be rolled out at all international airports and seaports over the next 18 months. Acting Transport Minister Christy McBain says the move will speed up the arrivals process.
3: Visitors and Australian travellers alike will be able to take advantage of a simpler border process, which will be as simple as checking in for the flight on your phone. A simpler, clearer border process means it'll be faster to process people through our customs too.
1: Qantas passengers have trialled digital-only cards on flights into Sydney, Melbourne and Brisbane since October of 2024. American Christians and pro-life advocates are outraged at Republican lawmakers for allowing the expiration of a one-year ban on taxpayer funds for the nation's biggest abortion provider, Planned Parenthood. Its clinics can resume billing the government for non-abortion services, such as contraception and health screenings. Susan B. Anthony, Pro-Life America, says defunding big abortion providers is the default expectation of the pro-life movement. A devout Christian and former British Conservative government minister has allegedly been murdered at her Dartmoor home. 78-year-old Anne Whitcomb was found with signs of serious injuries at her home. A 28-year-old suspect has been arrested. Tributes have poured in from across the political spectrum for the widely respected former MP. Turning to sport, and Jannik Sinner has made it back-to-back Wimbledon crowns with a four-set win after dropping the first set against Alexander Zverev. It's the Italian fifth Grand Slam title. The world number one with kind words for the German.
4: Keep going. I know another goal is to for you to become number one in the world. You're very, very close, so we need to be have to be very careful now. So, but congrats.
1: The match lasted almost 4 hours. And Western Bulldogs coach Luke Beveridge says his team is a marginal side who will need to improve to be considered a top six AFL club. That's the latest Vision National News. I'm Tracy Weir.
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10: And now across Geelong, Werribee and the Surf Coast, it's the 96.3 four-day forecast.
11: Around Geelong today, weather-wise, maximum of 16, overnight lows of 11 before a top of 16 again for your Tuesday. Partly cloudy on Wednesday, max of 16, and would you believe it, on Thursday, expect the top of 16 in the Arvo.
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13: I hope you're having a great start to your working week. And not only just that, but starting up school for term three for many young kids in Victoria. Lloyd Nix continues Christian music, of course. Your one constant throughout term three you can rely on. 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

0: 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So often these Christian artists, they use tragedies and difficulties to relate to people around them. And that's exactly what Sean Rodriguez, the artist who you just heard just then with his track Center Stage, was talking about recently.
1: Oh my goodness, so much. It's almost every music.
0: Rodriguez, the artist who you just heard just then with his track Center Stage, was talking about recently.
1: Oh my goodness, so much. It's almost.

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1: 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And it is a journey that marked me and will mark me for the rest of my life.
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3: Legendary Queensland State of Origin coach Wayne Bennett was watching his players train and noticed that several players slowed at the end of a short training run. He gathered the players together and told them not to stop three steps short. On the field of play, it would be the team that refused to stop three steps short that would win the match. Good advice at sport and good advice in life as well. There are so many areas that we end up stopping three steps short in our work, in our relationships, and also in our turning to God. Many people want to follow God in their lives. They want to live in a way that pleases God. The problem is we often stop three steps short. Our good intentions end up as just that, intentions that we never follow through on. Let me encourage you today to follow through on your intentions to turn to God. Go to church, read a modern translation of the Bible, pray, talk to others. When it comes to God, don't stop three steps short.
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1: I'm just out grabbing some coffee with a friend in Werribee.
0: Nice. 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Have you ever

0: massive thank you if you got around us here at 96.3, got around those struggling during this winter period with the big warm-up. People dropped off their blankets to the studio, the foyer here in Grovedale. An enormous amount of generosity flooded through. 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
4: The Australian Rugby League asked all cheer girl squads to cover up their midriffs, and research released in the same week seems to vindicate that decision. The cheerleaders were asked to cover up because the body shape of these girls is unattainable for most young women, and this exacerbates conditions such as anorexia. The research, which backs up this decision, surveyed 1,200 Australian women. Two-thirds said they don't like the shape of their body, and 1 in 10 is extremely uncomfortable with her figure. While most women want to look better in public, less than 50% are confident about dressing for their size. Our community needs to celebrate all shapes and sizes rather than just focus on thin models and cheer girls. The Bible tells us to celebrate the unique way in which each of us are created. We all need to find ways to allow everyone, and especially young women, to be comfortable with natural and healthy body shapes and to celebrate inner beauty.
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1: Well, Melbourne is apparently on the rebound, claiming the title of the world's third most livable city. After a COVID-era drop in the rankings, it was our coffee and culture that led the comeback.
0: Just up the highway, some headlines making news around Melbourne and maybe across the bay where you're around as well. 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
1: In this bulletin, a slump in the polls for One Nation, and in sport, NRL. With more, I'm Naomi Millam. One Nation says it's not concerned about a recent decline in popularity. The latest Resolve survey shows the minor party has relinquished 3 points to the coalition. The largest losses were among migrant and female voters. One Nation MP Barnaby Joyce has told Channel 7 polls are an indication, not a vote.
2: And you always expect there to be fluctuation in polls as you go through a process. I think that what there is an indication is that Pauline Hanson is direct. She doesn't try and gild the lily. She's straight down the barrel with what she says.
1: Labor is holding steady at 28%. The federal government is set to roll out a new digital passenger card system for incoming travellers in the next 2 years. Jefferson Shaw reports.
3: Millions of passengers could soon avoid filling out the paper orange passenger form on arrival to Australia. Under a $65 million investment to modernise Australian airports, the federal government will now widely roll out a passenger card that can be done digitally. Following a successful pilot of the Australian Travel Declaration, it'll be expanded to all international airports and seaports over the next year and a half. It'll reduce manual answers for passengers and allow for a rapid response to global risks and events, including for biosecurity.
1: Jefferson Shaw reporting. The Prime Minister will be among the guests at the state funeral for pioneering melanoma researcher Professor Richard Scolia at the Sydney Opera House. Professor Scolia died early last month at the age of 59 after a courageous battle with brain cancer. He'll be remembered for his extraordinary contribution to the medical field and his determination to improve outcomes for patients nationwide. The service will be broadcast live from 11 a.m. A Qantas A330 freighter will become the first cargo plane to land at Australia's newest airport. The landing will be the first test of Western Sydney Airport's cargo precinct. Further test flights are scheduled for Friday, Saturday and Sunday. The British government is set to include religious education in the new national curriculum after the content was previously decided at a local level. Key stakeholders reached a rare consensus on the issue, resulting in all schools having to teach the content of the curriculum while being free to expand on it. The government's intention is to improve social cohesion by ensuring all children are taught RE. The biggest challenge is to find sufficient qualified teachers. And the European Commission has criticised Pakistan for not protecting underage girls and religious minorities. The EU recently passed a resolution calling out Pakistan for failing to prevent abductions, forced conversions to Islam, and Muslim marriages of Christian girls. Courts have refused to listen to the underage girls and ordered them to stay with their Muslim husbands who abducted them. The Manly Sea Eagles have slipped out of the NRL's top eight after suffering their third loss in four games. They blew an 8-point lead late in the second half to go down to the Cowboys 19-18 in Golden Point at Four Pines Park. Coach Kieran Foran says they need to be better at managing the game.
4: We should have managed the game better in the second half. It's one positive play, quickly followed up by one negative play.
1: Jannik Sinner continues to dominate men's tennis, winning back-to-back titles at Wimbledon. And cricket is back on Australia Day. The Big Bash final will be played on January 26, Cricket Australia conceding it's a culturally sensitive date. It claims the absence of an Australia Day match in the past 2 years was due to scheduling issues. That's the latest Vision National News. I'm Naomi Miller.
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6: And now across Geelong, Werribee and the Surf Coast, it's the 96.3 four-day forecast.
7: Around Geelong today, weather-wise, maximum of 16, overnight lows of 11 before a top of 16 again for your Tuesday. Partly cloudy on Wednesday, max of 16, and would you believe it, on Thursday, expect the top of 16 in the Arvo.